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5: 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My name's Tyler, and I'm just letting you guys know about a brand new feature that 88.1 The Berg has going on. 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
2: Welcome, folks, to tonight's Wildcat football game between your West Central Washington Wildcats and the visiting Midwestern State Mustangs. I'm Luke Lindquist.
3: Joined here today by Alexander Avdeev. We've got an exciting one today. The weather's a little odd right now. I'm trying to predict what's going on. It's not the clearest perspective right now, but it looks like we might get some rain later on in this game. We'll keep you guys posted up here in the booth.
2: Forecast for the day said rain to start around kickoff, but it's had some drizzles as well earlier in the day, so we'll likely see some rain come through. The wind is blowing from left to right from our perspective. That'll be north to south overall. And that's going to have a huge impact on special teams as balls get kicked and punted up in the air. It's also going to impact the offense for either side, but especially for Midwestern State being an aerial offense.
3: Yeah, and you know what? We're talking about aerial offense. This offense has arguably been the best in D2 football. Objectively, in most stats, they're leading the league in passing yards per game with 415. And they're led by transfer quarterback Caden Brown, who came from D3 and JUCO. He's made his way up through all levels of football, and he's found his way here. He's found a new home here with Midwestern State, and he is just excelling thus far in the season.
2: Absolutely. Caden Brown, like you said there, Alex, an interesting route. Definitely not a direct one to get here. He was in Division III, then he went to the JUCO teams, and then he found his way here to Midwestern State, where he has had a phenomenal season. He is the number one in the nation in passing yards per game, number one in the nation of total offense in the D2 level. He is doing something that is putting him out there for the Harlan Hill Award if his team can pull through. They are 4-1 right now, a record that nobody thought they'd have. And here Central Washington is with a 3-2 record coming into today. Both of these teams are undefeated in the conference. And that goes against what we saw in the preseason polls. The Mustangs were polling at 8th in the conference, Lone Star Conference, in the coaches' preseason poll. Wildcats, of course, the number one at the end of the voting there. Now, these two coaches for either side are both fairly young. Of course, Scott Powers for Central Washington, we've been talking about him all season, his first year at the helm and his first head coaching job in college athletics. And he's going up against the other side of the field, Rich Renner, who is in just his third season as the head coach for the Mustangs. But he's been with the program for over a decade, Alex. What do you know about him?
3: So he's in his third season as the head coach, but he's actually been involved with Midwestern State for 17 years now, 14 years before as defensive coordinator. And that's just what he is, a defensive-minded guy. He got a BA in math, a master's in sports administration. That's something you see a lot with defensive-minded head coach, the analytical side of football. Now, what's changed about this season, what makes this team so competitive right now, is their offense. So I want to highlight their offensive play caller in this moment, and that would be Kirk Bryant. He was hired in January of 2025, and they kind of had a middle-of-the-pack offense last year. Wasn't great. It wasn't horrible, averaging 30 yards points per game. But let's talk about Kirk Bryant. He has 4 years at Baylor as an offensive grad assistant. He has 3 years at Texas Tech as a senior offensive analyst. And a switch has flipped in this past season. They have 53 new players, including transfer quarterback. So they're working with all new guys, and it's just been splendid so far. And let me give you some fun facts about this guy, Kirk Bryant. He never wears white while eating spaghetti. He loves golf, but he's not very good at it. And he would love to visit Santorini one day. And I'm pulling that from the Bachelor website, because that's a fun

0: fact about this guy. He was actually on The Bachelorette in 2022, the 19th season of the show. So just a shout-out to that show and the great coach that they found.
1: Alex, I never would have guessed any of those facts. Thank you for finding that for us and the listeners back at home. Wildcats will be kicking it off to start here in the first quarter of the game. Midwestern State will be back to receive. And the Wildcats will be going from left to right, kicking with the wind. So they will have an advantage on kickoffs and special teams, at least for the first quarter. And we both expect this to be a bit of a shootout today. Midwestern State has been outperforming themselves, a high-powered offense with one of the best quarterbacks in Division II right now leading them as David Weber gets set to start off this one. Kick is away. It's a low one along the ground. It bounces up over the head of the returner and out the back of the end zone. Another touchback, which you usually see from David Weber, but a non-traditional one as he set that one out almost like a squib kick.
0: Yeah, it was the same result, but he got to it in a different way. Now, when we're talking about this game, I'm talking about it right now because Midwestern State's offense is coming out on the field. I am more sure what they're going to deliver on the offensive side of the field than Central. Because what they do is they spread the ball out, they get it to all their receivers. They have so many talented receivers. Baez, Dominic Cox, Dalton Bailey, Tyler Brown, Dexter Stegall. That's just who they are. And their quarterbacks find a way to get to all these guys as we get started right now.
1: And the snap from the 25 for Midwestern. Having time in the pocket as Brown rolls out to his right, fires one downfield. It's caught for a first down, keeping his feet in bounds and going out eventually is Dexter Stegall, like you said there, Alex. And he goes out for a first down at about the 40. And they say he stepped out earlier, though. They say he stepped out at the 39. No, they're going to give it to him. They're going to give it to him. Be a first down at the 35-yard line. So barely 10 yards on that first play, but still a first down nonetheless. Midwestern State, one of the best teams in the nation at getting first downs. A throw across the middle here. It's caught for another one across midfield. Reception there by Dalton Bailey. Back-to-back passes, back-to-back first downs, just two plays into it, and they're already into Wildcats territory in the Wildcats 48. Dropping back to pass, it's a screen to the left side, caught, trying to move upfield, and out of bounds eventually for a gain of about five. Reception there was Dominic Cox.
0: And it's not hard for you to tell what kind of offense they're running. They are a very quick up-and-go offense. We've already called three plays, and we're just bleeding into this first quarter already. And they are so efficient because they have so many receivers with similar skill sets. They're able to spread the ball out and get yards in any way possible.
1: It's trips left, the snap. They hand it off to Dobbs for the first time today. He goes up the middle, and he gets a gain of about four. They're going to mark him down just a yard shy of the first. It'll be third and one from the Wildcats' 39-yard line.
0: Dobbs is actually a transfer from Baylor. You don't call his name a lot just because how much they throw the ball on this team, but he is a great running back, and we're seeing that right now.
1: Dodds in the backfield, gets it again, runs it up the middle for a first down. He'll get all the way down to the Wildcats' 34, a gain of about six. Joseph Dobb, the leading running back, definitely the RB1 for Midwestern State. But like you said, Alex, they are a pass-heavy offense. He doesn't touch the ball as much as you'd think. They go to him again. Oh, they pull a play action on first down, and it's intercepted by the Wildcats going the other way. And it looks like that was a interception brought the other way across midfield.
0: And that is King Williams on the interception. Here's a guy who hasn't had the best season thus far. But he's coming up in a big way, delivering the sixth interception thrown thus far by Caden Brown. And King Williams, the captain of this team, preseason captain, showing why he's a leader and making a big play to put Central into the driver's seat of this game early on.
1: They mark King Williams down at the Wildcats 49. So a huge interception, a big turnover. Wildcats with one of the best turnover margins in the nation, the best turnover margin in the conference, showing that once again. King Williams, we were talking about him earlier before the game today, as we now have the Wildcats coming on with Brennan at the shotgun, the quarterback position. Juergens motions across the field, dropping back to pass, throws to his left, a quick catch and out. It's to Isaac Torres, and that'll be a gain of about nine. We'll see if they give it to him. Nope. It'll be second and two.
0: Torres himself has had a very good season. He gets a lot of touchdowns. He gets a lot of reps when he needs them. He's not exactly the safety guy for this offense. That would be Mason Juergens, someone the quarterback always finds on these long third downs. But Isaac Torres is the clear number two in this offense.
1: Juergens again motions across the field, and the snap's a handoff to Bumgarner. He runs up the middle. He'll get the first down a little bit extra. That'll be a gain of three. It'll be first and 10 from the Mustangs' 40-yard line. The interception there at King Williams, Again, we were talking about him before the game, noticing that he is not recreating the season that he had last year, and he goes and just shows us up right there with an interception in the first series.
0: They call it an announcer's curse, but how about an announcer's blessing, as we gave him a good one right there.
1: I'll be in for that. Featherstone is in motion in the backfield. They snap it. They will hand it off to Bumgarner, running to his left. He breaks, tries to turn the corner, but he'll barely make it to the line of scrimmage to make it second down.
0: Now Bumgarner enters tonight with 476 rushing yards thus far in the season, and he's hoping to eclipse that 500-yard as we get further on into this drive right now.
1: Second and 9 from the Mustangs' 39-yard line. Some personnel changes for the Wildcats. They bring in Antoine Lee to running back along with Bumgarner. So they'll be in the I formation back there with Justin Brennan. Two receivers to the right. And now Lee breaks out to the right. It's a fake screen to him, throwing downfield, and it's caught by Featherstone on the near side, up the sideline. He goes out of bounds past the 5, another first down, and they will be first and goal in the red zone for the first time tonight.
0: Now, Featherstone's not exactly a key contributor in the offensive side of the ball, but he actually got Special Teams Player of the Week just this past week when they were at Angelo State, and he is showing that he is able to contribute all across the field as he gets open on a big wheel route to move Central into the red zone.
1: Absolutely. Featherstone last week had 3 returns for kickoffs, for a total of 127 yards, his longest being 75. And now a jumbo set breaks out to be some extra tight ends. It is Bumgarner in the backfield, 2 receivers to the left. And they'll hand off. They fake the handoff. The throw is to Torres, and it's in. Touchdown, Wildcats. A fake play action. They throw it to Torres, who's on a crossing route there. And it's an easy catch for the first 6 of the game.
0: And Torres was his 4th touchdown of the season. That leads the Central Washington receiver corps. He's got the most receiving touchdowns so far in the season. And that's just who he is. He's a guy who gets open in the red zone. He finds these angles, and he gets open there to put Central in the lead early on in this game. Just a fantastic play.
1: He's definitely Justin Brennan's favorite red zone target this year. David Weber back for the extra point. The snap. The kick is up and good. Wildcats lead at 7-0 with just over 11 minutes left in the first quarter. We'll be back with the next series. 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
1: We're back here in Ellensburg. Wildcats lead it 7-0 with just over 11 minutes left in the first quarter. Wildcats with an interception from King Williams and then a 1-2 punch. Samaje Featherstone and Isaac Torres find the first score of the game. Now they'll kick it off again.
0: We had designed all these keys to victory before the game, but you couldn't script a better outcome for Central in the first 2 drives than what we just witnessed. Fantastic start of the game. We got to build on that momentum and keep Midwestern State from crawling back in the game, which is something they're capable of. They've done it many times before in this season. That's just how they play the game as they look to get back on the field right now.
1: David Weber's kick will go out of bounds on a touchback. Now, you mentioned keys to the game. Can you tell us who some of those might be tonight, Alex?
0: Central has to find a way to pressure this quarterback. Now, they got in his head, and they got an interception on the first drive, but they need to keep it up. They only have 3 sacks on the season thus far. Just not going to cut it in this kind of game. They need to not just sack him, But put a guy in his face. Make him make a bad decision. That's just what's going to happen in this game for them to come out on top.
1: Absolutely. And anything for Midwestern State they can do to win tonight?
0: Midwestern State has to be disciplined. They lead the Lone Star Conference in penalties, as Central is the lowest in the Lone Star Conference in penalties. So if they want to stay on top, get on top, they have to be more disciplined.
1: Wide receiver in motion. The snap to Brown. He'll hand it off to Dobbs. And he gets taken down behind the line of scrimmage for a loss. And let's see where they mark him down. Maybe a loss of one. They'll say he barely got back to the line of scrimmage. It'll be second and 10 from the Mustangs' own 25.
0: And who was that? That was King Williams again showing us that he is arrived for this season. He's looking to get a Lone Star Conference Player of the Week at this rate.
1: He's having a phenomenal night so far. And just, what, less than five plays maybe for the Mustangs so far tonight? From the other hash, dropping back to pass is Brown. Breaking out of the pocket, rolling to his right, looking downfield. He'll throw it up and out of play as there was no open receiver. Wildcats having looked like an extra man, possibly two, in a nickel or dime formation on defense. It brings up third and 10.
0: Central Washington able to get a win on the right edge, allowing the quarterback to be flushed out, someplace he's not comfortable being. He's predominantly a pocket passer thus far in the season, so good job by them to put pressure on the quarterback and making him make bad decisions.
1: Third and 10 from their own 25. Trips to the right, along with Dodds in the backfield. And they get an offsides call, and they call the play dead. It's interesting. Usually offsides, they'll let it continue as Brown faked the snap. He clapped his hands, and there were plenty of Wildcat defenders who jumped for it. We'll see what the call is. And they are going to call it against the Wildcats. I think it'll be called encroachment. And that'll be third and five now after the penalty. You just mentioned penalties, and here the Wildcats are with the first flag of the game.
0: Yeah, and another key point to this game is that Midwestern State is eighth in the nation in third down conversion percentage. I'm curious to see how that plays out right here, right now, as Central Washington hopes to get them off the field.
1: Like you said, fourth in the nation, third down conversions, third and five. Wide receiver in motion from left to right. The snap to Brown, drops back to pass, looking to his right, rolls out of the pocket as it collapses. Keeps rolling. Throw down field. And it's broken up, incomplete, and that will be fourth down for the Mustangs.
0: It looks like a flag came in from way in the back as we're awaiting the official's call.
1: Likely to be pass interference, telling it's down by the 50-yard line.
0: And it was King Williams again on that play. From my perspective, he made a great play on the ball and played through it, not putting any contact on the receiver, but the ref seems to disagree.
1: I don't know if it's going to even be called on him. It could be a different matchup down there. There's no movement so far. The officials having a conversation over it. And it will be holding on the Wildcats, and that will be a penalty first down as another 5 yards. And they're going to bring it 10 yards downfield. So defensive holding moves the ball down to the 40-yard line, gives a new set of downs for the Mustangs.
0: It's a good break for the Mustangs right now because Central could have gotten back on the board, gotten the ball, drove down, chewed some time off the clock, but they're in a position to get back in the game now.
1: The snap is a handoff to Joseph Dodds. He runs up the middle for a gain of about four. It'll be second and six from the Mustangs' zone 44.
0: Now, it looks like they have to be adapting their offense a little bit. The spread game hasn't worked so well for them thus far in the game, so they're going to lean on their running back. The transfer from Baylor is a great player. Let's see how he pans out thus far.
1: From the I formation, they hand off. They fake the handoff. Brown looking. Brown rolling to his left. Try to cuts back up the middle. Flag on the play. Gets tackled at about the 49. Tackle made there by Brian Kuhn and company. It'll be a holding on Midwestern State, so they will get it marched back. Looks like it'll go to the 39-yard line for the Mustangs.
0: This is setting up for a long third down conversion on this upcoming play. Central Washington, that's exactly what they need to make happen on these drives. They need to put them in uncomfortable situations where they have to make quick decisions to get down the field.
1: They bring it to the 34. It'll be second and 16 for the Mustangs. The snap. Brown rolling to his right. Throws on the run. Caught and brought down at about the 45. Catch made there by Anjay Feliciano. Feliciano's first reception of the day. It'll set up third and five from their own 45.

0: Feliciano the fourth option on this offense, as most of the other guys get the dominant targets in the playbook, but he's getting a big play right there.
1: Wildcats try and show blitz. A guy will be caught offside, so let play continue. It's a bad snap, and the throw downfield is knocked down. And a safety trying to blitz up and jump the snap count, found offsides. A botched snap, just a rough play all around. But that will be another penalty against the Wildcats, and that will be an automatic first down. Ball will be at the 50-yard line, first and 10 for the Mustangs, as the Wildcats are handing them a couple of first downs here in their second drive of the game. Again, from an adjusted I formation, a couple receivers to his right, one to his left. The snap, they hand it off to Dodds again, and he gets stuffed at the line of scrimmage, a gain of just one.
0: A little more about this matchup. This is the sixth meeting between these two teams. Central Washington played them last year, and they came out 56-13 was the final score, and that game had two lightning delays. Looking at the clouds right now, that could happen again. We're hoping to stay on the field for the entirety of the game, but Central Washington has dominated this matchup thus far.
1: Three receivers to the left, flags thrown, false start called on Midwestern State. And that will put them behind the sticks, make second and long.
0: A little more information on this Midwestern State team is they're receiving votes right now. They are not completely ranked yet. Their only loss on the season was to Michigan Tech, who earlier this day at noon, beat Grand Valley University in a startling upset in overtime, as they look to get ranked after this.
1: We'll have to see the result of this game. Again, three receivers to the left. They snap, they hand it off. They fake it, pull it back, the throw downfield. He has an open man, and the throw is just out of reach. The pass there intended for Lewis Hickman, and he had a receiver or a defender on top of him. He had a little bit of daylight. The throw is just too far ahead. Hickman definitely wanting a flag there.
0: It was Cam Watkins-Hunter on the coverage for Central Washington. Another one of the preseason captains showing up in the secondary. Scott Powers is a secondary guy. He likes putting his captains in that position. They're the leaders on his defense, and he's showing why on that play.
1: It'll be third and 14 for the Mustangs from their own 46. Receiver in motion left to right. Now three receivers on the right side. They fake the handoff, dropping back, looking for an open man, staying in the pocket. Throw across the middle, wrapped up and taken down at the 50-yard line. And that'll make it 4th and 10. We'll likely see the punt team come out. And no, the offense is staying on the field, and now they'll come off.
0: Now is immediate contact from the junior defensive back, Brody Melling of Central Washington. Great way to play through the ball and almost knock the ball out, but he kept him at the line of scrimmage. They didn't get any yards on that play as Central Washington regains possession of the football.
1: 4th and 10 from the 50-yard line. There was a gain of four on the play. Back to receive is Juergens. And it's a fake punt, and it gets wrapped up and pulled down at the 50. They don't say he was down, though, so he gets across mid. He gets all the way down to the 30 before he's taken out of bounds. And that was number 22. Ronald Manning got the snap and started running downfield, and it looked like the Wildcats thought they had made the tackle at the 50. For a gain of nothing. But Manning kept running, and there were no whistles and confusion from the Wildcats sideline. Coaches trying to keep their players from getting back on the field, giving the officials some space to talk it over. If it is a tackle at the 50, it'd be a turnover on downs. Wildcats would have good field positioning, but if it wasn't a tackle there, it'd be a first and 10 for the Mustangs at about the 31.
0: The initial tackle was made by Cooper McPherson, the sophomore out of Eastern Washington. He was a transfer. He was born in Pasco, however. He looks like he made the play. Scott Power even came on the field and started celebrating with him. He had made the play as we await the ref's call.
1: And so they say the tackle did not happen, and they're going to issue a sideline warning to Central Washington.
0: And upon further review, to me it looked

0: looks like he got under the guy, but he never actually made contact with the ground. He rolled over him, and he just got back up and kept running. Central Washington rightfully thought they made the tackle, but unfortunate break as Midwestern State keeps rolling down the field.
1: There was a flag that came on the play, and I believe that's going to be because Central Washington players started to get onto the field, and they will be charged for that. And it's going to be an extra 5 yards tacked on to the end of the fake punt run.
0: And talk about a roller coaster of a play, from a stop to a penalty to a first down to even more yards now as we just wait to see where the chain gang moves its possession to.
1: So Manning brought it down to the Wildcats 31, a 5-yard penalty for having extra men run onto the field for the Wildcats, moves it down to the Wildcats 26. Mustangs will have another first down from penalties. That'll be the third one in this drive alone. Two on third downs, and then this one here on a fourth. An aggressive play call that works out for them, not in the way that they expected, but it still works out in favor of the Mustangs as they are nearing the red zone.
0: And an interesting thing to remember about this Mustangs team is that they are 1-for-3 on field goals thus far. They are very effective on getting the ball into the end zone, especially in the red zone. They're converting at more than 80% on those red zone possessions. However, 1-for-3 with two different kickers coming out. I'm talking about Cohen Maroney and Jackson Bohannon. They're trying to get a kicker by committee, if you will. And they haven't found someone to take over the position yet. So if Central Washington can keep them out of the end zone, they may be able to get position on the field in a more favorable location than even before.
1: Absolutely. We'll see what they get up to here. They will be playing into the wind. The wind is coming straight in from that north end zone they're going towards, where the alumni pavilion out there, as it is homecoming, full of plenty of alumni having a good night watching the game. The stands are quite full, and it's been a wonderful homecoming weekend and week for the Wildcats here in Ellensburg. Before the game on the Jumbotron, they were showing some old highlights and photos from seasons prior.
0: It's been a great weekend for Central Washington in general. They won both of their soccer and volleyball games earlier this afternoon here in Ellensburg, Washington. And I want to extend a special thank you to the alumni who come to the games, they set up the tailgates, they give everyone food, and they tell us good stories about their time here at Central, because that's really what it's all about. We're all here, we're students, we love this school, we love everything it produces, and it's just a good opportunity to connect and reflect on your time in college.
1: Absolutely. Wildcats hoping to make it a three-peat win here today. Like you said, Alex, the soccer team beat Northwest Nazarene University 3-1 today. The volleyball team also beat NNU in three straight sets. And now here the football team trying to complete the sweep of the day. Midwestern State back on the field from the Wildcats 26. They'll hand it off to Dodds. He runs up the middle. There's a gang tackle. He gets taken down. A gain of about 6. He gets it to the Wildcats 20. It'll be 2nd and 4.
0: A little bit of extracurricular after the play by Paul Adet, one of the guards for Midwestern State, kind of pushing a Central Washington player. This game's getting a little chippy after that extended penalty.
1: Well, here they are from the 20, 2nd and 4. Plenty of folks in the backfield. A lone receiver at the top. It will be Andre Feliciano. And another receiver on the left side. Dodds in the backfield. They'll hand it off to him, run up the middle. He breaks through to the secondary, breaking out to his right. Finally brought down on the right side of the field. And that'll be another first down. It'll be 1st and goal from the 9.
0: Tackle is eventually made by Brody Melling, who I called on the last drive. He made a really good play through contact to force a punt. And it was on this drive. It was on the play that ended up being a first down because of some penalties. Regardless, he's been fantastic thus far in this game, making a lot of plays, staying around the football.
1: 1st and goal from the Wildcats' 9-yard line. Two receivers either side. The snap, they will fake the handoff, rolling to his left is Brown. And he gets wrapped up and taken down behind the line of scrimmage. Tackle there.
0: Omar Lascano on the tackle there, and he's actually leading the Central Washington team with tackles. And that speaks to the kind of defense that Coach Power deploys. It's typically a linebacker getting the lion's carry of tackles in any defense. But it's come from the secondary from this team. Omar Lascano is a fantastic player who always finds himself around the football.
1: A loss of 3. It'll be 2nd and goal now from the 12-yard line. An extra man in the backfield. The snap.

0: They will fake the handoff, throw across the middle, and it's out of the hands of the receiver. It was intended for Andre Feliciano.
1: And it looks like the refs have called another penalty on that play. It was Brody Melling again on what to me looked like tight coverage, but the refs are putting it under further review.
0: And it is going to be called holding on the Wildcats. Another holding call this drive.
1: By my account, that's at least 30 yards from penalty on this drive alone, as Central Washington is far away the most penalized team in this game so far, so we're hoping to tighten that up in the future.
0: And the ball get moved up to the 6-yard line. And it will be second. And they make it first and goal. It's an automatic first down because of the hold. So it'll be first and goal from the 6. Another first down from penalties given to the Mustangs. The snap, fake the handoff. They try and go across again. It's knocked down at the line of scrimmage. Breaking through was a Wildcats defender.
1: And the linebacker making that play, able to make a fantastic jump to get ahead of the ball and knock it down before it even had a chance of reaching the intended target.
0: I believe that was Joseph Jefferson II with that breakup.
1: Joseph Jefferson II got a key interception last home game, we called. The transfer from Purdue's having a great start to his season.
0: Two receivers to the right, one to the left. Dropping back and rolling to his right is Brown. The throw is caught, and it will be a touchdown for Midwestern State. And that will be their first of the game. And they are an extra point away from tying things up here with just over 5.5 left in the first quarter.
1: Caden Brown with his 15th passing touchdown of the season. And as the offensive coordinator is able to design a concept that just leaves someone wide open in the corner, he beat his man and he found him in the corner of the end zone. And it was just an easy score to get him into the end zone after that long, elated drive from all the penalties. Midwestern State find themselves tied in this contest.
0: Cohen Maroney out for the extra point. The kick is up. And it's good. We are tied at 7 apiece here with just over 5.5 left in the first quarter. 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
0: Back here in Ellensburg, 7-all after the first three drives of the game. Wildcats dished out at least 3 first downs from penalties to the Mustangs in that last drive, ended off with a game-tying touchdown.
1: No one likes to see the official come on the field and extend the drive, apart from the team who they're rooting for. However, Scott Powers got to be more angry than anyone in this booth right now. You don't want to see your team letting up that many first downs just off mistakes that can be caught. So it's just an unfortunate situation as Midwestern State climbs back into the game, but Central Washington's looking to regain the lead under the tutelage of quarterback Justin Brennan.
0: And again, Wildcats had the least amount of penalties and lowest penalty yards per game in the conference, so that might have been an announcer's curse on that, but also just uncharacteristic of the Wildcats as the kick is sent on its way. Wind is going to blow back into play. It goes to Samaje Featherstone. He makes a run up the middle. He gets past a couple, eventually brought down at about the 26, and there's some extracurriculars on the field. I don't want to say that I saw a punch, but there's no flag to account for that. I didn't.
1: And this game from that long first penalty has been very chippy. And we're looking at a quarterback comparison, though, thus far. Justin Brown versus Caden Justin Brennan versus Caden Brown. Hayden Brown has been the best quarterback in the Lone Star Conference, arguably in the nation so far. But Justin Brennan's been fantastic as well. What have you seen so far from these two guys?
0: I've seen that they have played in what they've done all year. Of course, Caden Brown being the number one passer in the nation. As the snap here dropping back is Brennan looking for a throw of his own. Breaks out of the pocket. A short one to the tight end. Falls off the fingertips of the tight end. Looked like that was Wiley Donnerberg. Just came off the fingertips. But when it comes to the offense and the schemes for them, of course, Midwestern State is throwing far more. Almost four-fifths of their offensive yards is coming from passing, and there is a illegal block or illegal hit below the knees for Midwestern State, and that will be moving the chains for the Wildcats here. Penalty on the Mustangs in favor of Central Washington, and that's going to move them way downfield, all the way to their own 41, another first and 10. Like I was saying, the Wildcats don't throw nearly as much. They have a more balanced offense. And so in the counting statistics, you'll see that Caden Brown is going to have an upper hand on Brennan. But when it comes to percentages, you're going to see like completion percentage. Caden Brown is less than what we have for Justin Brennan. A handoff to Antoine Lee. He breaks up the middle, past the 40, past the 30. He's taken out of bounds about the 25 in Mustangs territory. Another first and 10 for the Wildcats. A huge run by the second running back, Antoine Lee.
1: And that was a long run. He was originally at 272 rushing yards on the season. That puts him vastly above 300 rushing yards so far in the season. And this is just our change of pace, guys. Central Washington's able to mix in so many different kinds of runners to keep the defense on their toes. It is one of the keys to their offense.
0: Speaking of different runners, now it's Kamari Washington as the running back from the backfield next to Justin Brennan. A lone receiver to his right and three receivers. Now moving over the tight end, another one to his left. The snap, they hand it off to Washington. A run up the middle, he'll get wrapped up, a gain of about two.
1: And in on the tackle is number 11 of Midwestern State. That's Tyler Cooks, making a great play to wrap up the running back from getting further on into the play.
0: Wildcats now second and 8. They say it'll be second and 9 from the Mustangs 27. Two receivers to the left. And a tight end looks to the right. In the backfield is still Kamari Washington with Justin Brennan. The snap dropping back, looking to the right. Now panning over. The throw is caught on the sideline. Take down immediately. Caught by Ty Snyder. And that'll be a gain of about 3 to set up 3rd and 4.
1: Ty Snyder, one of the probably the fourth or fifth option in the Central Washington offense with his just his like fifth catch of the season so far. Not someone that's been featured as much as some of the other players on this offense. However, very productive when he needs to be as he is the open man on that play, moving Central Washington closer into the red zone.
0: They say it'll be 3rd and 6 here. Wildcats looking to continue the drive and find their way into the red zone. Two receivers either side in the backfield now, Bumgardner. And the handoff goes up the middle. Bumgardner gets the first down, taken down at about the 15.
1: Now, a running out of shotgun is not typically what you would call on a 3rd and 5. However, when Ryder Bumgarner is in your backfield, that is a completely liable play call to make. Ryder Bumgarner is a fantastic runner. He's able to lower his shoulder and get further on to the secondary, putting Central Washington across the sticks and getting another first down.
0: Wildcats typically put Antoine Lee into the pistol if they're going to run in a situation like that. Speaking of Lee, he's back on the field. A lone receiver to the left, and now Juergens in motion to join him on the left side. One receiver now on the right. The snap. They fake the handoff. A throw to the tight end. It's caught, turning the corner, heading upfield, breaks a couple of tackles, and he'll get for another first down to about the 5. Wildcats trying to run a little bit of hurry up, and there's some commotion and some folks running into each other as Midwestern State tries to change personnel. Wildcats will do the same.
1: Central Washington putting a little tempo on their offense to combat Midwestern State, who does the exact same thing. This is how they're so successful, and this is the kind of offense they're going to need to employ to stay on the lead.
0: It'll be first and goal from the 4-yard line, three receivers, and now all the receivers tackle into the box. Looks to be Antoine Lee in the backfield. They'll hand it off to Lee. He has a gap, and he will make his way just shy. He gets taken down at about the 1. That looked promising. He had a big hole to run to the left.
1: Antoine Lee was very close to getting a touchdown on it, and if he had made it, that would have been his second touchdown of the season. Not someone who gets in the end zone as much as Ryder Bumgarner, however. Great relief back, getting a lot of extra yards when it's needed.
0: Antoine Lee thought he was running off the field. He gets sent back on. So it'll be him and Ryder Bumgarner in the backfield. Brennan trying to get the call from the sideline.

0: And he'll actually go out to the receiver to be the lone guy on the right side. It is a Wildcat formation. Lee and Bumgarner in the backfield. They snap it to Bumgarner. He tries to break up the middle. And he's in for a touchdown. A Wildcat touchdown ran up the middle by Ryder Bumgarner, their second of the night.
1: That is his seventh touchdown of the season for Ryder Bumgarner following his prolific game. Last time at home, he had 294 yards and three touchdowns. He's hoping to add on to his full season total. Ryder Bumgarner's had a great season.
0: And he's having a phenomenal one right now as the main running back for the Wildcats. Like you said there, Alex tacks on another touchdown to his season totals with the help of the other running back, Antoine Lee, and now the kicker, David Weber, out to cap it off. The kick is up, and it's good. It's 14-7. Wildcats on top. We'll be back the next drive. 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
0: We're back with just over a minute 30 left in the first quarter. There have been three touchdowns already, the most recent one for the Wildcats. They lead 14-7. Kickoff on its way, going into the end zone, and it will be another touchback. Third of the night, taken by Midwestern State.
1: I want to rewind it back to that last drive. What I think you saw from Central Washington's offense is more typical from the offense they like to put out. That was more fitting within the realm of their game plan. Mixing the run between Antoine Lee, Ryder Bumgarner, throwing a couple out options to the tight ends in the backfield, and they don't have an opportunistic moment like the interception on every drive. So their moving offense has been very productive so far.
0: And Brown will come back on the field for the Mustangs. Two receivers to either side of him. He's alone in the backfield with the spread concept. The snap dropping back, looking to his left, rolling to his right. And he will run it himself. He gets taken down for a gain of 7. It'll be 2nd and 3 from their own 32.
1: Caden Brown's not typically a running quarterback, but he can when he needs to, as he demonstrated right there.
0: From the hurry up, they fake the handoff, throw to the right. It's a screen pass, gets across for the first down, keeps the legs moving. That'll be a first down for the Mustangs. The reception there, I believe, once again, that it was Feliciano. That'll be 1st and 10 at their own 44 now. Running back in the backfield, two receivers either side. Brown drops back to pass. Throws to the right, caught at the sideline, pushed out of bounds at about the 40. Reception made there by Dexter Stegall.
1: Great play by Stegall to get open as Cam Watkins Hunter was a little bit off coverage right there. He made a sharp cut to get himself into a good position to catch the ball as he moves the chains for Midwestern State.
0: This drive looking more reminiscent of the first one of the game where Midwestern State was able to make at least 10 yards per pass, it seemed. And they were able to continue to get first downs quickly. One of the top teams in the nation for finding first downs. One running back in the backfield. They will fake the handoff again. Brown throwing across the middle. And there's a flag on the play. Wouldn't be surprised if we see pass interference being called here on the Wildcats. Pass was intended for Fabian Baez. Falls incomplete.
1: The defender on question right there was Cale Wallace, as it looks like the penalty is indeed coming against Central Washington.
0: And that will be another first down from penalties that the Wildcats have handed out to the Mustangs.
1: The conversation in this locker room is going to be pretty simple. You're going to have to lock it down. You're going to have to stop making these kind of mistakes. It's really eating away at their lead right now, and it's not the situation they want to find themselves in.
0: Well, we are 14 seconds left in the first quarter. There's still another 15 minutes of play before we even get to halftime to have that conversation. And now it's first and 10 from the Wildcats 29. The Mustangs continue to march downfield. From the pistol, Brown hands it off to Dodds. Dodds up the middle. He gets tackled for a gain of 3.
1: That was a strong run fit by the Central Washington defensive line that's been pretty good against the run so far in the season, but they're really bolting down in this game, forcing them to pass the ball more.
0: And that will be the end of the first quarter. Wildcats still lead it 14-7. The Mustangs are driving downfield, though you're listening to Wildcat Sports Radio Network.
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0: We're here to kick off, or at least resume play, in the second quarter. Wildcats lead at 14-7, but the Mustangs are driving downfield as it is second and 7 from the Wildcats' 26-yard line. The I formation for the Mustangs, two running backs in the backfield. They fake the handoff. They go to pass. It's caught on the left side, taken down quickly. There'll be a gain of about 4. It'll be 3rd and short.
1: And already in this game, 71 yards of penalties have accrued between both teams. 30 for Midwestern State and 41 for Central Washington. That is just in the first quarter. This is something that both teams need to address. More so Central Washington, as these penalties are coming in key moments, specifically on 3rd down.
0: Well, it is 3rd down, 3rd and 4 from the 23. Again, the Mustangs, one of the best 3rd down offenses in the nation at the D2 level. From the pistol, the snap, dropping back is Brown. Looking to his right, pocket collapses, rolls out to his right now. Keeps looking. The throw across the middle, he has an open receiver. And there's Feliciano again. He makes the catch and is taken down immediately at the 5-yard line. It'll be 1st and goal once again for the Mustangs.
1: Caden Brown showcasing what I think is the best play of the game so far for him. He's able to move to his right, manipulate the defense to follow him, and then he's able to throw back across his body, loft it in the air, and find an open man as he puts himself into the red zone on that play.
0: I can't say that it's a recommended throw, but Feliciano just found that soft spot in the zone. Looks like the Wildcats running a cover two there, and he just found it in the middle of the field. One receiver to either side. A loaded tackle box by the Wildcats from the pistol. It's a keeper by the QB. He tries to run it himself, and he'll get stopped just a yard short. It'll be 2nd and goal from the 1.
1: Caden Brown's not exactly a rushing quarterback, but he's got 4 rushing touchdowns on the season thus far, and he almost just got a 5th. So he was able to take these design runs and get into the end zone on occasion.
0: There's an extra receiver out to the right. He's wide open to throw straight to him, and it's a touchdown for the Mustangs. Reception there was made by Dexter Segal, as the Wildcats, I don't think they saw him. They were ready with the wide receivers on the far sides of the field, but then comes Segal in the middle in a slot receiver position, and there's no one on top of him.
1: And here's the thing about their offense is they have so many receivers that have really similar stat output. They do the same thing. They put in the same situation, and this game is more evidence of that. Segal got his first touchdown. Dominic Cox already had a touchdown so far in this game. That's just how they run their offense.
0: Now for the extra point. Maroney, it's up, and it's good. We have a tie ball game, 14-14, with a minute 45 taken off the clock here in the second quarter. 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
2: 88.1 The Bird would like to thank its proud sponsor, the Ellensburg Habitat for Humanity store. 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

0: Habitat for Humanity store is located at 212 South Railroad Avenue near Rotary Park and are open Tuesday through Saturday from 10 a.m. to 6 p.m. More information can be found at 888-507-7078 or at habitatstoreskc.org.
1: 13 minutes, 15 seconds left in the first half. Game is all tied up at 14 as the Mustangs made their second touchdown of the game thanks to the run of the quarterback, Caden Brown.
2: Midwestern State is able to find so many receivers so many different ways in their offense, and that's just a shout-out to the design of their offense. It's how many people are coming into their offense as the ball is taken by Central Washington.
1: And the kickoff is caught by Featherstone. He runs up the middle. He gets wrapped up around the 20-yard line. They'll mark him at the Wildcats' 19. So they're a bit behind schedule to start things off.
2: Not the best break for Central Washington, but here's the reality for them. They're going to mix their runs in. This is how they want to run the game, and they're able to chew a lot of time of possession. They're going to get the ball coming out of halftime, so they really just want to chew clock, get their guys the ball, and get some first downs.
1: And they will start things off at their own 19. Justin Brennan comes out with Ryder Bumgarner, and it looks like they will have, I believe, Dalton Bailey in the backfield along with them. Pardon me, not Dalton Bailey, that's Wiley Donnerberg. And they will run it up the middle, and it's a gain of nothing, a loss of 2 yards on the play. A loss of one. It'll be second and 11 after an interesting run scheme there.
2: Yeah, that seems a little bit over-designed in my opinion. There's a lot of guys in the backfield, and there weren't a lot of angles for them to take. As Midwestern State's able to stuff the run and put us behind the sticks, it's now about second and 11 on this play.
1: So trying to have a tight end start in the backfield and lead block doesn't work out for the Wildcats. They go back to their normal shotgun with Bumgarner in the backfield, Brennan, and now he'll move up ahead, directly behind the center almost. Juergens comes across the field. Snap goes to Brennan. He throws to his right, and it's caught and taken out of bounds, a gain of 6. Passer looks like it was to Isaac Torres. That'll be 3rd and 4.
2: Isaac Torres with really only 2 targets, about 20 yards on the game, but he also has a touchdown. He's such a tall receiver. He's able to fill so much space because his reach is fantastic. And he's able to crawl down a ball and just put Central Washington in good position.
1: Torres, the receiver on the right side, 3 receivers to the left. Brennan drops back, looking for Torres again. But instead he throws it to his running back, Bumgarner, who fights for the first down. He makes the catch at about the 27. And he runs for the first down to the 30. And that'll be 1st and 10 for the Wildcats.
2: That's Bumgarner's first reception of the game. As Brennan threw to me what looked like kind of a floater that put Bumgarner into a tough position, as it looks like we have an injured player on the field for Midwestern State as they're analyzing who is hurt.
1: That was definitely a dangerous pass there for Bumgarner. Got him up off the ground, and he got hit square in the back. The Midwestern State player is able to get up on his own ability and will walk off the field, as that was Ethan Dishman, the defensive back from Houston, Texas.
2: Yeah, that was just a fantastic play by Bumgarner. He had him dead to rights on the first contact, but Bumgarner's able to fight off the contact and dive ahead for the first down, and what is really a key play to make on this drive to keep them on the field.
1: Third down conversion there for Wildcats. Makes it 1st and 10 from their own 30. 2 receivers to the right, 1 coming across the field, and that's Juergens. Dropping back to pass is Brennan. He throws one way downfield. He has a man. It's just out of reach, intended once again for Isaac Torres, and he almost had one with nothing but green grass ahead of him.
2: And Brennan just really rips that one. He had a long time to throw that ball, and he found a guy. Unfortunately, just a couple of steps ahead of him as the ball falls flat in the field as Central Washington moves to 2nd and 10.
1: At their own 30, they will have 2 receivers to the left and a couple of tight ends. It's still Bumgarner in the backfield with Justin Brennan. Tight end motion. The snap. They hand it off. Bumgarner up the middle. Breaks a couple of tackles. He gets the first down.

0: running down the field. Right there, you see the jet of energy he puts out into the football field. He's just a fast, quick runner when he needs to be.
1: Antoine Lee will get back on the field now as Bumgarner comes out.
0: It's in these short second down situations that you might see Central Washington take a shot as they look to put some more points on the board.
1: Two receivers to the left, one to the right. In the backfield is Antoine Lee with Justin Brennan. Tight end in motion across. They hand it off to Lee. He gets the first down and some, all the way down to the 42.
0: And there's really no need to take a shot when you have running backs who are just averaging 6-8 yards per carry on every snap. It doesn't matter who it is. They're finding these open lanes, and they're getting down the field.
1: Both Antoine Lee and Ryder Bumgarner just look like bullets coming out the backfield. I would not want to be the man in front of him.
0: And you have to shout at Central Washington's offensive line, ranked fourth in the nation. Just a fantastic group of guys making lanes for both of these running backs.
1: No receiver to the right, to the left, a couple extra tight ends in there. They hand it off again to Lee. He has the hot hand. He breaks past the line of scrimmage. He gets across the first down, and it gets wrapped up by the last defender. He had one man to beat, but he gets wrapped up and pulled down by Bryson Lewis.
0: Bryson Lewis, one of the stars of this Midwestern State defense. He leads the team with 3 interceptions. He's had a great season, and that's coming from the defensive back position, and he's able to prevent Central Washington from getting on the board because I'm telling you, Antoine Lee would have scored in that play.
1: And now they're going to go into a modified pistol. It is Bumgarner in the backfield now, and he has a big man next to him to lead block. They fake the handoff this time, rolling out. And Brennan, having to make a spin, coming to his left, throws to Bumgarner, who gets lit up at the 20. He was taken down hard there, and once again on the play is Bryson Lewis.
0: Bryson Lewis, a heavy hitter for this Midwestern State defense, but Bumgarner's able to take the hit and pop right back up.
1: Well, it's a gain of 5. It'll be 2nd and 5. They have him at the 19-yard line. From the pistol again, Bumgarner's still in after that big hit. A receiver to either side, a tight end to either side. The snap. They hand it off to Bumgarner, running up the middle, crawling his way past the 15, and he'll be just shy of the first down.
0: A little more on that last play, not this past one, but Brennan able to make a spin move and get out of the way of a defender who's just screaming at him, and Brennan has excellent pocket manipulation and able to step up and find an open man, even just a gain of 5 yards, far better than a loss of 10.
1: Absolutely. Again, wide receiver either side, tight end on either side from the pistol. Bumgarner in the backfield takes a deep breath, thinking he'll probably get it again, and he does. Runs up the middle, gets past the line of scrimmage, breaks another tackle, and he gets pulled down at the 4, a first down for the Wildcats. It'll be 1st and goal.
0: Tackle is eventually made by number 1 on their team. That's Cameron Griffin, making a great play to stop Bumgarner from scoring, but Bumgarner, again, able to fight through contact. He's just hopping up and down. He's like an Energizer bunny. No lack of energy from this backfield as we move on.
1: Absolutely. He'll stay on the field as well. They're going to put 3 receivers out to the right side, nobody on the near side as they're playing from the left hash. Bumgarner in the backfield. Tight end receiver in motion. The snap. They hand it off again. Bumgarner finds a hole, pushing, fighting, touchdown! And Bumgarner.
0: And there we have it, his 8th touchdown of the season. Bumgarner able to find the end zone once again, and he cashes in when he has his opportunities. He got hit hard on this drive, and he just keeps his head up, and he stays getting into the end zone.
1: His 2nd touchdown of the night puts the Wildcats up once again. This will be their 3rd lead as we await the extra point from David Weber. The kick is up. And it's good. It's 21-14. Central Washington on top with just under 7 minutes left in the first half. 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
4: We're back here with just under 7 left in the first half. Wildcats lead it 21-14 over Midwestern State Mustangs. Off to kick it off again is David Weber. In the break, the Wildcats had put up a couple of their old logos. They've gone through 4 different logos here in Ellensburg. And just like his opinion with eggs and hot sauce, Alex was once again wrong with which one he liked the most.
5: You know, sometimes new is better. Things improve over time, and I like to think that the newest logo is the best one. Maybe it's my familiarity I have with it. I wasn't going to school here in the 60s when that last logo was used. And it wasn't a good logo, objectively speaking, and the crowd seemed to agree with me as there was absolutely no pop for that one.
4: Well, one thing we can agree on is David Weber has a leg with kickoffs. It's another touchback, and the Mustangs will start their own 25. That last drive there for the Wildcats was almost all run. They tried a couple of pass attempts. They had a couple when Brennan had to scramble, but mostly thrown to the running backs.
5: And that's the thing about Central. Their best players are in the backfield, and if they're able to use them and just run all over you, they're not going to stop doing that. That's what they're good at, and if they can't get stopped doing it, they're not going to.
4: Caden Brown in the backfield with a running back. I believe it is Dodds. A receiver in motion. It's Baez. They'll hand it off to Dodds. Runs up the middle. Gets past everyone. Nothing but green grass across midfield. The 40. The 30. He gets pulled down at the 15. And Dodds reverses the field. That's a run of over 50 yards.
5: And it was eventually Lascano that got him on the ground. However, Dodds is pushing over 90 yards in the game already after that massive game.
4: They run the hurry up. They hand it up to Dodds again. He has the hot hand. He makes his way down to the 10 before getting pulled down. And there is a flag on the play. And there was some extracurriculars here on the near side. Looked like for the Wildcats involved, and it was Isaiah Paul.
5: And they're going to call that one in sportsmanlike conduct on Central Washington's defense. Not the break you want, because it's going to put them right into the 1 yard line, if not less, and they're going to be right on heaven's door trying to score.
4: Yep. Feliciano was involved with some of the conversation there after the play. Wildcats make some personnel changes. Feliciano comes off for the Mustangs. They'll have 2 receivers to the left. Again, one of them is not covered. And a timeout has to be called by Scott Powers, as once again, the Wildcats had a defensive back on the far receiver, but not the one in the slot. And Coach Powers saw that and knew he had to stop it before they made another touchdown.
5: Yeah, Coach Powers able to realize that that was not going to be the ideal defense to have on the field on that play. Calling a timeout, you don't want to do that. As a head coach, you don't want to have to reiterate what you told your players and have to do it again. But if it's the difference between preventing a touchdown and not preventing a touchdown, it's a costly decision to make.
4: Absolutely. Even the defensive back that was out there covering the far receiver was trying to call to the rest of his team and wave someone over. Wildcats having some miscommunications in the red zone defensively. And that is, if anywhere on the field you have defensive miscommunication, the least place you want to have it.
5: Absolutely. As Central Washington's defense hope to sink their teeth into these Mustangs and keep them from getting into the end zone.
4: Now the Mustangs go out there with no slot receiver, but one receiver to either side anyways.

0: Brown snaps it, hands it off, a run up the middle, breaks out to the outside. Dodds gets put down early, and it will be a rush to just the 2-yard line. A gain of about 3. They try to go hurry up again.
1: Hurry up again. They're really trying to punch Central in the mouth.
0: They hand it off again. Dodds tries to run up the middle, and this time he has it. And there's some extracurriculars on the top side of your screen between the wide receiver and the defensive back, but it results as a touchdown for Midwestern State, and they are an extra point away from tying the ball game up for a third time tonight.
1: And it's just not a team that you're able to run away from. Their offense is so potent, whether it be on the ground or in the air. And that's what makes them so good. They're able to score quickly and often. And if you want to beat this team, you're going to have to beat them at their own game.
0: Heading out for the extra point is Ryan Ospo. And there is offsides are likely to be called encroachment for the Wildcats once again. They keep trying to jump the snap. I'm curious if Midwestern State is going to have this be enforced on the kickoff because they didn't even get through the snap.
1: That would probably be the ideal decision for them to make if they happen to make it, as their kicking unit seemed prepared to take it another shot.
0: Looked like the penalty might have been denied by Midwestern State, not accepting it. Extra point still here for Ospo. The snap, the kick is up, and it is good. We are tied 21-21 with 6:14 left in the first half here in Ellensburg. 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
0: Back here with 6:14 left in the first half, it is all tied up once again as the Wildcats have had 3 separate leads, all of which were responded to by the Mustangs. It has been a shootout, like he had said before, Alex going shot for shot since that first drive ended with an interception by King Williams for the Wildcats. They marched down and scored.
1: And it's not to say that Central Washington's not capable of competing in a shootout. They obviously are, as witnessed by so far in the game. However, they have a more complete team than Midwestern State, and they should be able to lean on their defense more, as Coach Power hopes to rein his guys in.
0: The kickoff will go out the back of the end zone for a touchback. Wildcats will have it at their own 25.
1: And Central Washington's really searching for a clean drive on defense. As you mentioned earlier, they need to get off the field quickly and often. They can't let up penalties. They can't let up large explosive plays as they have been. This defense really needs to rein it in.
0: Well, Wildcats hopefully trying to find their 4th lead of the night here. So they'll start off from their own 25. But Justin Brennan starting off in the backfield along with Ryder Bumgardner, a wide receiver on either side, and a couple extra tight ends. They will motion from the left to the right here. The snap, dropping back. Brennan looking to his right. Throws. Caught by Torres, and he's taken down. Oh, it's not Torres. Well, it's a gain of about 5.
1: It's A.J. Perez on that one. And a name we haven't seen called yet in this game is Mason Juergens. He's been a little quiet here tonight as we're hoping to see our number one receiver make an appearance, but everyone else has been contributing as necessary as the running backs have really taken over this matchup.
0: Bumgarner still in the backfield, a receiver, 2 receivers to the left, 2 tight ends to the right. A blitz goes, they hand it off to Bumgarner, who keeps fighting his way down past the first down marker, and he'll get all the way to the 36. It'll be 1st and 10 for the Wildcats.
1: Now, Midwestern State has vastly more first down than Central Washington, despite the tied game, and Central Washington's hoping to just get quick, often plays to change that narrative.
0: Some personnel changes for the Wildcats. Bumgarner in the backfield, Brennan, a receiver to the right. Juergens motions around both Bumgardner and Brennan. They hand it off to Bumgardner here. He runs up the middle, breaks it past the line of scrimmage. He gets taken down for a gain of 7 all the way to the Wildcats' 42.
1: Donovan Smith for Midwestern State in the tackle right there, but it was actually a couple guys. As Ryder Bumgarner is a hard task, and it takes a couple of players to get him down.
0: And it'll be 2nd and 3 now for the Wildcats' 43-yard line. And now 3 receivers to the left, nobody to the right. Bumgardner still in the backfield. The snap, they hand it off to Bumgardner again. He goes to his left, gets the first down, and gets wrapped up at the 47. First down for Wildcats.
1: Central Washington hoping to come on the field and chew a lot of clock. If you remember, they get ball coming out of halftime, and that's what they're really thinking in their mind right now. If they're able to score here at the end of regulation, they can take a 2-possession game coming out of halftime.
0: Trying to use the clock to their advantage. Not likely going to see many passes here, so they want to keep that clock running. And with guys like Antoine Lee, Ryder Bumgarner, now Kamari Washington in the backfield. Can't see why not. They fake the handoff. Brennan drops back to pass. He throws over the middle. He has a guy, and it's just too far once again. And that pass was intended for Juergens, Mason Juergens. He is their leading receiver, but he has no receiving touchdowns this year.
1: Not a single one. He doesn't have a catch yet tonight, as Brennan was hoping to make a big play, and he had the man. He beat his man on that play. Unfortunately, Brennan unable to connect right there. A little overthrown, in my opinion. However, they move on to the next play. The clock has stopped. They're likely to run the ball and keep this clock a-turning.
0: The second time tonight that Brennan has found a man with some open room downfield and is just out through him. Washington still in the backfield. They hand it off to him this time. He makes a run up the middle. He gets some more yards. A gain of about 8 as he makes it across midfield all the way to the Mustangs' 45-yard line.
1: And this running back room runs deep. Literally, we got to give a shout-out to Darian Gaines, the running back coach. All of these guys are ready to play whenever their names are called.
0: So far tonight, it's been a combination of Ryder Bumgardner, Antoine Lee, and Kamari Washington all doing work. Bumgardner now back on the field. They have a receiver to either side. Brennan having a conversation with some of his linemen. He gets back in the shotgun. And now there's going to be some... A tight end moves in behind the line now. The snap. Dropping back to pass. Brennan throws one to the left. And out of bounds, out of play, incomplete.
1: Brennan's been a little bit off target thus far on those deep passes, which isn't what he's needing to do in this game. However, if this game ends up continuing to be a shootout, he's going to need to dial those in.
0: Absolutely. Targeted there was A.J. Perez again.
1: Brings up a 4th and short. Central Washington has not had to compete a 4th down yet in this game, but they're going to keep their offense on the field hoping to retain possession.
0: Antoine Lee in the backfield. Timeout being called by Midwestern State to try and figure out what they'll do here. On 4th and 1.
1: And it looked like Central was prepared to do their signature Wildcat special, putting Bumgarner behind the snap, taking the ball, and just running it. And honestly, it probably would have worked. That's what they've been doing. They did it so successfully in their last home game. It works for them. Just getting the ball to their star running backs quickly is the key to getting a first down in these short situations.
0: Against Sul Ross State, last time they were here in Ellensburg, the Wildcats ran the Wildcat formation with Antoine Lee and Ryder Bumgarner in the backfield. Bumgardner both ran it with the direct snap, but it also handed it off to Antoine Lee at a time. So they have at least some options when they go to it.
1: I would be curious if Central Washington attempt to draw them off sides on this play, but it looks unlikely as Bumgardner again is under center, ready to take another Wildcat snap.
0: From the shotgun, Ryder Bumgardner, Antoine Lee to his right. Justin Brennan, the lone receiver. The handoff, the snap goes to Bumgardner. He runs it himself for a first down to the 41, and that'll move the chains for the Wildcats.
1: And initially, there's a little motion there. I thought potentially the ball might have fallen out and somebody's jumping on it, but that's just Bumgardner fighting for extra yards, moving people around, as he eventually shows that he absolutely got the first down, the line to gain as they move the chains.
0: Both teams recognize tonight that you're not down until that whistle blows, as we learned early on. It's a 1st and 10 from the Mustangs' 41. Now, back where he usually stands in the shotgun is Justin Brennan. Juergens in motion, left to right. The snap, fakes the handoff, drops back to pass, throws downfield. Torres gets the catch and scores touchdown. And that is a 41-yard completion from Justin Brennan to Isaac Torres, and they'll go up at 27-21 as we wait for the extra point.
1: And that is his second touchdown of the night, but his fifth of the season. He's able to get wide open past the defense. Frankly, the quarterback, Justin Brennan, underthrew it just a little bit, adding a little bit of tension to the end of the play. But it doesn't matter for Torres. He's able to get the ball and make the play, break a tackle, and get into the end zone and put Central Washington back in the lead.
0: Torres and Jurians have been able to get past the secondary to open grass, finally completed there for the touchdown. David Weber back for the extra point. Kick is up, and it is good. It is 28-21 Wildcats, their fourth lead of the night. 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
3: 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Mark's office is located on Pine Street in downtown Ellensburg, walking distance from the CWU campus and the courthouse. With over 30 years' experience as a state deputy prosecuting attorney, municipal court judge, city prosecuting attorney, judge pro tem, and defense attorney, Mark can be reached at maconelaw.com or by calling 933-1-LAW.
0: We're back. 2:10 left here in the first half. Midwestern State back to receive after the Wildcats scored their fourth touchdown of the night. It's 28-21. Wildcats will receive to start off the second half. So the Mustangs have one timeout left. They've already used up their first two. So they have the two-minute timeout and one of their own to try and march back down the field to tie it up once again.
1: And for most teams, that will be a tall order, but Midwestern State is one that can score quick and often. Central Washington's going to have to rein it in to keep him from scoring on this drive.
0: Absolutely. David Weber will send it away. It's a low line drive kick, and it's caught and being returned by Midwestern State to the left. Turning the corner, heading upfield to the 40, out of bounds at, they say, the 35, and a flag goes flying, as there may have been some extracurriculars on the Midwestern sideline. Midwestern State clearly knowing that they believe the flag will be called on the Wildcats. They say he went out of bounds early at about the 31.
1: And another thing to remind ourselves of, something that the opposing coaching staff is absolutely thinking as well, is that they are 1-for-3 on field goals in the season. They're not able to just comfortably send their unit out there. They're going to try to be scoring on this drive no matter what.
0: You got to come away with some points at least, knowing that the Wildcats, who have been able to score on every drive so far tonight, will likely do the same when they come back in for the second half.
1: The penalty is indeed on Central Washington, as the Midwestern State offense getting additional yards, moving them very close to the 50 at about the 47-yard line.
0: Yep, they mark them at the Wildcats 47. So they'll have great field positioning here. Again, 2:02, so they'll get a playoff, and then they'll get the two-minute timeout. Wildcats look like they're showing a blitz. The snap, dropping back is Brown. Looking. Throws to the running back in the backfield, who trips and goes down behind the line of scrimmage. So Dodds will slip up at the 40-yard line, about the 43, and they say he went down at the 44, and that takes us to the two-minute timeout. Wildcats lead at 28-21. 2 minutes left here in the first half. 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
0: After the two-minute timeout, first play is a run up the middle. Handoff went to Joseph Dodds again. And he gets a gain of about 5. They mark him across midfield now.

0: Wildcats 49. It will be third and six. Dropping back to pass here is Brown as they run with the hurry up. He has no one in front of him. He'll tuck it and try to run, and he eventually gets taken down at the 45. So a gain of just four is going to bring up third or fourth and two. They have to stay on the field here if they want to come away with the game tied going into halftime.
1: They're certainly taking a lot of time off the clock, which is not the object of this drive. They only have one timeout. We'll remind you, as there's a little bit of confusion, they're getting a call in from the sideline as they really try to perfect this play call and take advantage of the time that they do have.
0: Go for the audible. Under a minute left now. Brown in the backfield along with Joseph Dodds. He'll hand it off to Dodds, a run up the middle. And he gets gang tackled at the line. I can't tell you if he made it. It's going to be close as he did get to what may be the 43, but he was definitely inches from it if he's short.
1: And if he is short, Central Washington in a very fortuitous situation, able to potentially get more points on the board before halftime even comes.
0: There's been no answer yet. The official trying to eye it up. We might have the chains come out here to measure. And the official is going to call for the chains to come out. You gotta love it. One of the most archaic measuring systems in sports. And it looks like that they are going to ask for the chains to be brought out to measure it the old-fashioned way.
1: And I mentioned earlier that I think new is better, but when it comes to measuring devices, I actually don't think that. I think this is a classic football moment, and I really love the drama of it, you know? Where is it going to be? Where is it going to land as we take a closer look?
0: Well, if they have it for a first down, then the Mustangs will continue their drive, but if it's short, it'll be a turnover on downs.
1: And it looks vastly short as it's at least two or three feet behind the yard to gain. And Central Washington has 52 seconds, a ton of timeouts, and the potential to put more points on the board before they even go into the locker room.
0: Well, it is a turnover on downs as the Mustangs were just short of the line to gain. Wildcats will come on the field with 52 seconds left here in the first. They have the opportunity to kneel it out, or they can get aggressive and send a shot downfield. We've seen it work out before with that last touchdown throw, 41-yard pass to Isaac Torres. Torres, the lone receiver on the left side. There's two to the right. It's Featherstone and Juergens. They hand it off to Bumgarner in the backfield. He rips it upfield to the 50. He'll get marked down there, gain of 7.
1: And it doesn't matter what the play call is, what kind of yards you're trying to get, because right at Bumgarner gets the football, he's got one goal in mind. Get more yards, and he's able to shoot up there for a good game.
0: Clock continues to run now at 35 seconds left. The snap dropping back to pass is Brennan. Throws it across the field. It's caught by Torres, and he goes down for a first down to the Mustangs' 42-yard line. Clock will stop temporarily to set the chains.
1: Torres with a monster night. He's got about 70 yards receiving and two touchdowns just in the first half.
0: The snap, Brandon dropping back to pass again. He gets one out to the sideline. It's caught and brought out of bounds. Catch made there by Wiley Donnerberg. And he goes out of bounds to stop the clock at 18 seconds. He gets a gain of 8, so it'll be second and 2 from the Mustangs' 39. They're definitely in striking range now, as we saw from that last touchdown pass, a 41-yarder from Brennan to Torres.
1: Central Washington with a unique situation. They don't have a kicker that's struggling to put field goals on the board, as David Weber is likely to hit it if they can get him into position, as they hope to do that right here.
0: Still have to account for the win. If they kick it from here, then it would be a 52-yard kick. The snap, dropping back to pass is Brennan. He has to roll out to his left. Throws one downfield. It gets blocked and tipped by a Midwestern State lineman. Looked to be 88, Braden DeRocher. And that will bring up third down, and it stops the clock with the incomplete pass at 13 seconds.
1: Not the worst thing to happen to Central Washington there, as they're able to stop the clock. Braden DeRocher with a great play to leap up and bat the ball down, however.
0: Wildcats. Torres on the near side to the left. It's Featherstone and Juergens to the right. Bumgarner in the backfield. They'll hand it off. Bumgarner bounces out to his right, gets tackled, but he gets the first down. And the Wildcats are going to try and spike it here with 9 seconds, as the clock stops at 9 seconds to reset the chains. And

0: Brennan will spike it into the ground to officially stop it with an incomplete pass. Curious why the Wildcats don't choose to call a timeout there. They have all three timeouts, but the clock stops at 6 seconds left. They'll bring out the field goal team.
1: Yeah, that's a really interesting perspective. I don't know why they wouldn't use a timeout, but they didn't. And the situation doesn't change as they look to get points on the board. And this is a long field goal. Let's see what he's got.
0: It will be a 42-yard or a 47-yard field goal into the wind for David Weber. Juergens with the hold. Constani with the snap. And a whistle blows. And it will be a timeout called by Midwestern State, their third and final. I mean, use it if you got it. An interesting thing to do here with the extra point or the field goal team out here with just 6 seconds left in the first half.
1: And Midwestern State's looking to ice David Weber, but what they don't know about him is he's from Switzerland. He's familiar with the cold and the mountain and all that, so it's really impossible to ice a guy who's just used to it.
0: It is worth noting, Midwestern State, I believe, has three blocked kicks so far this season. And while that's just a small number, it's still one of the best in the nation. So again, it will be Mason Juergens on the hold, along with Joey Constanti on the snap, David Weber on the kick. It'll be 47 yards and into the wind, although it's died down just a bit here. The snap. Kick is up. It has the distance. And it's good! A 47-yard field goal as time expires to end the first half. The Wildcats go up by 10. It's 31-21. Central Washington leads. 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
1: We're back here at the halftime. I'm Luke Lindquist.
2: I am Alexander Avdeyev. We're enjoying a lovely, lovely showing from our band. They've really settled in these first couple weeks of school, getting in, getting to the ebbs and flow of campus. And we're reminded that it's homecoming here at Central. Just a great opportunity for them to reconnect with alumni, as we're hoping to reconnect with these scores around the Lone Star Conference right now. It's been a hot day for this conference.
1: Absolutely a high-scoring day for the Lone Star Conference. We take it first to New Mexico. Eastern New Mexico versus Western New Mexico. Western New Mexico takes it 61-55. Texas A&M Kingsville beats Western Oregon 58-51. San Angelo State destroys Sol Ross State 64-0. And currently happening right now, UT Permian Basin taking on West Texas. And Permian Basin leads that one 14-10 in the third quarter. And here at halftime in Ellensburg, Central Washington is leading Midwestern State 31-21. Alex, what have you seen so far today?
2: Now, I've seen one team with just a great offense, and I've seen another team that's getting a little bit lucky off of penalties and a little bit of miscues and the occasional good explosive play, and I'm talking about Central versus this Midwestern State offense, who's had the benefit of Central Washington having 7 penalties for 62 yards. If Central Washington wants to comfortably win this game, they're going to have to clean up on that. That's really what's dragging them back, because the offense has been fantastic. It's just been fantastic. Central Washington has Ryder Bumgarner with 2 touchdowns. They've got Isaac Torres with 2 touchdowns. They're finding success all across the field, but their defense is just really dragging them back.
1: Absolutely. And if we look at the offensive side of things, it's a pretty similar matchup for the quarterbacks in terms of attempts and completions. Both of them with 12 completions. Caden Brown has tried 16 attempts, where Justin Brennan also with 16 attempts. But as for Caden Brown, he has the 1 interception as the blotch on his record today. The Midwestern State with Caden Brown also throwing for 99 yards, whereas Justin Brennan has thrown for 143, almost tying that of the rushing yards from Midwestern State, where they are 144 yards on 19 attempts.
2: And just to embellish the offense a little bit more, Justin Brennan at a 75% completion percentage. That's his average on the season, to be fair. That's just how he plays the game. They're getting everything they need from their offense, anything they want, and more, even. And they get the ball out of half.
1: Absolutely.
2: So they're able to add more onto this lead, but it's just the defense, it's these penalties, that's killing them. They really need to bolt down on that.
1: They do. Wildcats lead in time possession by almost 5 minutes there in the first half. Interesting thing from both sides, neither of the number one receivers for either team has had a single reception, that being Fabian Baez for Midwestern State and Mason Juergens for the Wildcats. They've been targeted a couple of times, but have been unable to reel in a reception in the first half.
2: And yeah, if you're a fan of second option, this is the great game for you to watch, because these guys just aren't having their name called. Torres is the number two in this offense. That's just the position he plays. But he's taking advantage of his opportunities, and Brendan's taken a couple deep shots that haven't even accounted. He tried to hit Juergens on one of them. He tried to hit Torres on another 2 of them, if my memory is serving. And they're trying to take deep shots, but it's just not connecting. And it doesn't need to connect if they can just keep running the ball and keeping in the lead.
1: And keeping in mind those deep shots, we look at the secondaries from either team. Bryson Lewis for the Mustangs is leading the game in tackles. He has 9 total tackles tonight, 5 of which unassisted, along with Ethan Dishman for the Mustangs also having 5 unassisted tackles. On the other side, Bryson Endell has been involved in 5 tackles. Isaiah Paul has been involved with 5 tackles, 4 of them unassisted. And so the Wildcats definitely looking to try and shore up the penalties defensively. But in terms of what they're able to do when it's a clean play, they're playing the caliber of play we expect from them.
2: Absolutely they are. And coming into the second half, I just want to give a further shout-out to King Williams. Killing Williams is a preseason captain. He's somebody who last year, one of the very few holdovers from the Fisk regime, remained on this field. His leadership was so important that they decided to keep him as a captain. And he hasn't had the best start to his season, but he's able to take a fortuitous moment early on in this game. He's able to make a play, jump a pass, and get the ball. And that's exactly what you need from your captains in this kind of moment, in these Lone Star Conference games. And it's what's putting Central in the lead right now.
1: Yeah. So far today, the weather has not played as big of an impact as you might have thought. The wind has died down. There hasn't seemed to have been a single drop so far this game. Fingers crossed it stays that way. But with the wind early on, there were some big plays on special teams, especially look at kick returns. Lewis Hickman for the Mustangs had one return so far today for 31 yards. And on the other side of the ball for the Wildcats, Samaje Featherstone, two kick returns for a total of 38 yards. So special teams is starting to play an impact if they're able to get a kick return going, but typically it just ends up going out the back of the end zone.
2: Typically, yes. And Featherstone, the reigning special teams player of the week coming into this game, he's showing why he's so good because he's so fast around the edges. We even saw on offense, he had a 31-yard catch at the start of this game to put him into the red zone for their first touchdown. And that's just what this offense is great at. It's great to play off each other. They've got two running backs in the mix, and they even have Kamari Washington to come in relief of either of those guys. And Washington himself has been very productive. He only has the one carry on the night, but he's got 10 yards on that carry. If anyone can come in and provide relief to these guys that are getting worked so often, it's all the better. There's already 17 carries between Antoine Lee and Ryder Bumgarner, so any help they can get is what they need.
1: Antoine Lee averaging almost 15 yards per carry. Bumgarner averaging almost 5. Justice Taylor and Kamari Washington also averaging 5 yards per carry here in the first half. Wildcats come back to start things off in the second. They lead it by 10. Alex, what do the Wildcats need to do to keep this lead? What do the Mustangs need to do to come back into the game?
2: So if I'm talking about it from a Mustangs perspective, the really only answer to that question is to force a turnover. It's not likely to me that they're able to stop this rushing attack, but if they're able to just pop the ball out, dive on it, get the ball and score, that's the only way they can crawl their way back in the game. Now, from the Central Washington perspective, I wouldn't change a single thing about the offense. Everything they're doing is perfect. It's perfect to keep the lead, stay in the lead, stay in the driver's seat. The defense just really needs to shore up their board, as I said at least 3 times now, but it's just the penalties that are really dragging them back. I mean, in that first drive, there were 3 first downs just given off of holding on third downs. That cannot happen in the second half, and I'm sure Scott Power is regaling them with that fact as they move into the second half.
1: Well, it started to get a little bit chippy there in the first half. Things will heat up here in the second. Wildcats lead it by 10. It's 31-21, Central Washington on top here as we go to the second half. Wildcats receive a kick to start things off. 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
5: 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Go Wildcats! Welcome back, folks, as we gear up for the second half of your Saturday night matchup between the Central Washington Wildcats and the visiting Midwestern State Mustangs. 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
6: And you heard it here during halftime. The keys to victory: running the ball, cleaning up on defense, just to put it simply. And that's what we're going to see in the second half. Central Washington really wants to retain the lead.
5: Wildcats, 4 touchdowns on the night. They have ended every drive with a touchdown, except for their last one with a extra field goal as time expired to end the first half. They are prepared to go up by more than 2 scores. They're able to score a touchdown here and continue their success offensively. Off to kick things off is Cohen Maroney. And we're away with the second half here in Ellensburg. The kick is caught by Samaje Featherstone. He'll start to return it from the goal line, and he gets wrapped up at just shy of the 20. They'll mark it as the Wildcats 19.
6: Samaje Featherstone hasn't had as efficient of a night on the receiving game as he did last week, but he's still been good, putting Central Washington in about where they would have been regardless as they move into their first drive of the game, of the second half.
5: So far tonight, 4 touchdowns for the Wildcats coming from 2 people. 2 rushing touchdowns from Ryder Bumgardner and 2 receiving touchdowns to Isaac Torres, including a 41-yard reception. And now it is Antoine Lee, it looks like, in the backfield from the pistol, standing behind Justin Brennan. The snap, they hand it off to Lee. He'll run it up the middle for a gain of about 5 down to the Wildcats, 24.
6: And on the tackle for Midwestern State is number 11. That's Tyler Cooks. Good tackle by him to keep Antoine Lee from getting more yards, but it is still a good run, about 4 or 5 for Central Washington as they move into the second down of their drive.
5: Lee's still out there. Kneels down. He now stands to the right of Brennan. 2 receivers to the left, 1 to the right. No tight ends. Now going in motion is Featherstone. The snap, play action, dropping back, looking. Pocket collapses, escaping to the left side, breaking a tackle, and now throwing it just out of bounds. Get it away is Brennan. He had some good pocket awareness there, although you would hope that the O-line can keep it open just a bit longer.
6: And you would, but Brennan with a great play. Not every play from a quarterback has to be a massive 40-yard bomb down the field or even just a positive gain. The fact that he was able to prevent a negative play from happening is exactly the kind of contribution they need from him on this drive as Central Washington moves into a long third down. 80% on third down so far in this game as they hope to move forward.
5: 3rd and 5. Wildcats, 2 receivers to the left, 1 to the right. Still Lee in the backfield with Brennan. Tight end goes in motion now, dropping back to pass. The throw is complete to Torres. He has a block ahead of him, and he gets across for the first down. Keeps going down to the 40. Breaks through another tackle, eventually brought down at the 42. That'll be another first down for the Wildcats.
6: And he's just able to fight through contact. He was eventually tackled by number 5, Ethan Dishman of Midwestern State. However, Torres broke at least 2 or 3 tackles on that play, and that's exactly what they needed to get a first down.
5: Gain of 18 there with plenty of yards after the catch and after contact for Torres.
6: Puts him at 87 yards receiving already in this game.
5: Wildcats go to 2 tight ends. Lee still in the backfield. They fake the handoff, dropping back, looking to his right, and unloading one across to the right side. It's caught at the 25, past the 20, down past the 10. They keep rolling with it, eventually pulled down at the 2-yard line. A huge completion for the Wildcats. It'll be first and goal from the Mustangs, too.
6: And I just mentioned that Isaac Torres was at 87 yards receiving. Now he's at well over 100, probably around 120 after that play. He's able to manipulate the difference and just get wide open. And shout out to Brennan, able to find the guy. Just because he's wide open doesn't mean the quarterback's going to see him, but he did. He got it to him, and Central Washington's knocking on the door of scoring again.
5: It was Samaje Featherstone and Isaac Torres on the far right in that play. Featherstone goes up the middle, pulling the attention of both safeties, leaving Torres wide open on the right side. So big play there off the ball for Featherstone. A snap to the quarterback, Brennan, who tries to run it himself, but he will get snuffed out.
6: Another Wildcat snap,
5: Wildcat snap.
6: They love to run that in the red zone because Bumgarner's just so quick with his decisions and able to truck over a guy. Unfortunately, a gain of nothing on that play, but they have a couple more plays here to score as they sub out some players and move on to their next play.
5: It'll still be second and goal from the 2. They try the Wildcat formation, and now it'll be Brennan at the shotgun with Bumgarner next to him. 2 receivers to the right, no one to the left. The snap. They fake the handoff, looking to the left. Throw is just out of reach for the tight end. Looked like that was Wiley Donnerberg.
6: And he had his guy, too. That was a good design. Bumgarner looked to just run in the end zone. However, Brennan pulled it back. Tight end open in the end zone, but unfortunately able to reel it. It was a little hot coming off the hand of Brennan, but it's third down. They're still looking to score. Field goes okay here in this situation as well, as long as the defense could really tone it in as we move on to the next play.
5: Wildcats already up by 2 scores. An extra point here will put them up by 13. It's Lee in the backfield, along with Bumgarner. Brennan out as the lone receiver. The snap to Bumgarner. He runs up the middle. Does he have it? And the officials say no, and he got close to the goal line there, but it will bring up 4th down. If you have a turnover on downs here, it's practically a coffin corner punt. And you're already up by 2. The field goal, again, will put you up by 13, but that would just be 2 touchdowns. So the Wildcats will stay in the Wildcat formation. The snap to Bumgarner. This time runs to his right, and he gets across for a touchdown.
6: His third of the night. And now, it's an interesting situation. Getting 3 is not bad in that situation. A lot of teams would like to do that, but when you have a Ryder Bumgarner in the backfield, some people just bulldoze it in for what was his 3rd touchdown of the night. He went for a hat trick. And this one, just a great play from Ryder Bumgarner to put Central Washington far above the lead. They're going to go up by 17 after this after point. Great play.
5: Great play. And recognition there to Antoine Lee being the lead blocker in all those Wildcat formations. David Weber, extra point up. And the extra point is blocked. And getting returned, eventually brought down at the 28. So the extra point is blocked. That's the fourth blocked kick of the season for Midwestern State. Regardless, the Wildcats go up 37-21. They lead it by 16 with 11 minutes, 29 seconds left in the 3rd quarter. 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

0: 8. So they only lead it by 16. It's 37-21. But David Weber off to kick things off again. Kick is away. And received in the end zone. And returning it, though, looks like Dobbs. He runs to his right, gets pulled down behind the 15. And that will be some rough field positioning, although flags go flying at around the 30-yard line. Likely some more extracurriculars. Curious to see what team will go on. I believe it'll be called on the Wildcats.
1: And the refs in this game are really setting the tempo that they don't want any extracurricular activity to occur. They don't want them to be celebrating. They don't want to be trash-talking. It's a football game. It's going to happen. But that was a great play by, I think, King Williams on the defense. I'm not able to certify that for sure as we await the ref's call. And it is indeed on Central Washington. They're moving the chains. Looks like they're going to start their drive from about the 30-yard line.
0: Personal foul called on Central Washington, and they will mark it at the 30. So what would have been starting the drive from the 14 or the 15, instead we'll start things off at the 30. Midwestern State waiting for the officials to get done with their stuff. That was, I believe it was going to be the first of only two that you're allowed to have in terms of, I believe it was unsportsmanlike or another pretty severe penalty going against the Wildcats, so they'll have a name be written in a book, and if we hear that one again tonight, someone's going to be leaving the field of play for the evening. But it's first and 10 for the Mustangs from their own 30. In the backfield is Dodds with Caden Brown. Two receivers to either side. The snap. Fakes the handoff. Throw to his left. Caught at about the 34 and taken out of bounds at the 36.
1: Now, Midwestern State have scored on all but two of their drives, that being the pick in the first half and at the end of the second half, Wildcats stuffed them on a third and out. Now, this might be their last-ditch effort to really get down the field and keep this game competitive as they look to put any kind of points on the board.
0: Brown
1: any kind of points.
0: Drops back to pass. Throw is complete on the left side at the 45, and a couple yards afterwards brings them to the 50 for another first down. And now it will be Tripps left, a lone receiver on the right. Dot still in the backfield. The snap. Take the handoff. Throw to the lone receiver on the right, and he wasn't ready for it. Feliciano not ready for that at all. It almost gets picked off passing him, and they're almost making the reception for the Wildcats is Isaiah Paul. He's going to want that one again if he could.
1: Isaiah Paul, if he was able to get his hands out at the right time, would have been able to make a play and potentially get a touchdown for Central. There's a lot, nothing but green field in front of him. Just a miscommunication. These guys look a little rattled right now in Midwestern State, a little out of function as they move into second down.
0: A bunch of receivers on the left side, only one on the right. Now one goes in motion. They fake the handoff, dropping back for the play action. Brown, pocket collapses, and he gets tripped up and taken down. A sack, the first one of the night, but the Wildcat who makes the play is also slow to get up, bangs on the ground, stands up, and will trot himself off the field. That was Trishon Sullivan, number 94, the big man, making the sack.
1: And that was, yeah, Trishon Sullivan had actually been beat on the block. He's fortunate to get a hand on the quarterback's ankle and yank him down for what is the first sack of this game. Something we've been looking for, fourth sack of the season for Central Washington. Trishon Sullivan with a great play and a needed break.
0: A loss of 11, so it's 3rd and 21. Going to the air, here's Brown. Throws to the far left, and it's intercepted! Intercepted by the Wildcats, the second one of the game. I don't see a flag. And that will be another turnover.
1: And that was Joseph Jefferson on the pick, the senior out of Indianapolis, transfer from Purdue, and this former Boilermaker is really getting it hot here tonight. That's a great pick for him, putting Central Washington far in the lead. Great play to just retain possession and get another point on the board.
0: Wildcats, two picks tonight, and that's the 7th interception of the season thrown by Caden Brown. And now the Wildcats get to jump on the offensive side of the ball to try and continue this lead. Now, Alex, I think you and I will both agree, that drive for the Mustangs is the one that they needed to keep this game competitive.
1: No doubt, and we can also both agree that it looks like the defensive line has really stepped up their game in the second half, able to put pressure on the quarterback, one sack, and then on that play, they were

0: three guys in his face as he released it, able to make a bad decision on that play. Great from Central Washington. Great halftime adjustments.
1: First snap for the Wildcats here. Play action. Brennan rolling to his right, makes the throw downfield, and it's caught, and that's the first reception of the night for Mason Juergens. It's a first down. They had the ball at their own 28, and Juergens gets out of bounds at the Wildcat 47.
0: Despite the volume that Isaac Torres has seen tonight, Juergens and Brennan have the best connection of any two players on this team, and we're able to see it there. Brennan rolls out, and in motion, he finds his guy way down the field, and that was a great play from both these players to get a massive game for Central Washington, moving him far, almost into the territory of Midwestern State.
1: Bumgarner in the backfield with Brennan, two receivers to his left. They hand off to Bumgarner, also running to the left side. He gets hit pretty early, a gain of just two to the 49. It'll be second and eight.
0: Part of what makes Bumgarner such an explosive runner is he's able to absorb contact and bounce off of it. He got an extra 3 yards just from that diving hit. He limps a little bit off the field. I hope he's okay. They'll check in on him after this, but good play from Central Washington, putting him in a second and long.
1: Kamari Washington will come in place of the limping Bumgarner. Now three receivers to the right side, nobody to the left. Brennan in the shotgun with Washington. The snap. They hand it off. Running up the middle and getting across midfield to the 49 is Washington. That'll make it third and seven. Or third and six. Notably on that play, Brennan, the quarterback, throwing down a block. Good on him. Bumgarner back in the game. Washington will leave. Wildcats need to pick up six here to get the first down.
0: And this is a big play for Central. They've been very productive on third downs, getting almost 88% on their conversion rate so far, and they're looking to get another one right here.
1: Three receivers to the left, one to the right. The snap, dropping back to pass, looking to his left, making the throw to Juergens again for a first down, tackled at the 40. That'll be first and 10 for the Wildcats.
0: Quick, precise, on time. Those are all words to describe Justin Brennan's game tonight. He has stepped up when he's needed. He's missed a couple deep balls, but when he just needs to get a couple of yards, sling it, sidearm, whatever you want, that's where he succeeds.
1: A 9-yard pass there from Justin Brennan to Mason Juergens. They mark him down at the 41, first and 10 for the Wildcats, now in Mustang territory. Brennan with a running back in the backfield. Juergens goes in motion from left to right. They hand it off to Bumgarner. Run up the middle, and he keeps moving his legs, but eventually they'll say he stopped his progress. And they let him go forwards all the way to the 38-yard line as he keeps biting.
0: And he just keeps going. He has, and to use a Rockyism, he hasn't heard any bell yet. He never hears the whistle. When the whistle finally arrives, he's still fighting. That's just the kind of player he is. He always searches for extra contact and gets extra yards on any given play.
1: Well, and also following the fake punt from Midwestern State, I think everybody on the field recognizes that you have to hear that whistle or else the play continues. One receiver either side, two running backs. Lee now motions out to the right. It's a screen pass to him. He'll make the catch, but the play gets blown up by Midwestern State. A gain of nothing there as Kyle Eggerson is able to make the tackle. He reads it beautifully. He gets past the block. He makes the good tackle, wraps up. It's third and 10.
0: Yeah, Kyle Eggerson, that was a great play to slip past the block and just meet Antoine Lee right where he was, and that was the line of scrimmage. He got nothing on that play.
1: So it's third and 10 from the Mustangs 41. Central Washington, three receivers to the near side on the left, just one to the right. Bumgarner in the backfield. They fake the handoff. Brennan, wanting more, throws to his right, and it gets picked off. Intercepted by Midwestern State, and they turn it over. Midwestern State will have it at their own 36.
0: And the sideline just erupts for Midwestern State. That was a very well-timed play to get the interception right there, and that's exactly the kind of turnover they needed to make. That was number...
1: I'd hate to say I don't have a number on that.
0: It was a Midwestern State player that made a great play to get a pick in that moment, and that's the kind of momentum shift that they needed to stay in this game. It's a 16-point deficit, and they're hoping to move forward, get a couple first downs, and get themselves in the end zone.
1: Absolutely. Now the Mustangs try and take over again on offense. One running back in the backfield. A flag is thrown, as it looks like a Midwestern State wide receiver jumped off sides, or false started, and it is. And that looks like it was on the wide receiver, Tyler Brown.
0: That would be their fourth penalty of the night. They've got four penalties for 35 yards. Comparison to Central, who's got more than double that. It's still been a very penalty-ridden night for either of these teams.
1: Absolutely. First play here is a handoff run up the middle, but it gets stuffed.

0: And they'll stop the play and blow the whistles. A gain of just one to the 32-yard line. That'll make it second and 14.
1: Another important note to mention is that was the first drive that Central Washington failed to score so far in the game. That was a big play from Midwestern State to stop them from getting any kind of points on the board.
0: And now the snap's a fake handoff. The quarterback, Brown, runs it himself up the middle, finds a hole. He gets all the way down to the 39, and that'll make it third and manageable. It's still about 7 yards to the first down, though.
1: Just about 50% on third downs in this game. Midwestern State has been okay, and they're looking to get better on this play.
0: Now dropping back again. A couple wide receivers on either sides of him. Brown is extending the play. He keeps running backwards, gets out of another tackle, eventually gets wrapped up and brought down at the 30. Wow, another tackle for loss here on this drive, and it'll be fourth and 16. The punt team has to come out with 5 minutes left here in the third.
1: And that's Chris House, who was voted on August 23rd the least likely player that they would let date their daughter. Central Washington agreed that that was the player that they would least likely date their daughter in a TikTok posted earlier this summer.
0: Well, at least he's able to make a sack.
1: Great play from him.
0: Back for the punting is Georgie Mendoza. And he will put this one up in the air, but it's high and short. And it bounces around the 45 and rolls across midfield. A favorable bounce for the Mustangs, and they'll tap it dead at the Wildcats 35. So the kick from the line of scrimmage flies all but 15 yards in the air and then rolls for an extra 20.
1: Very lucky bounce for them there. But shout out to the Central Washington special teams able to get in the punter's face. They didn't actually get a hand on the ball, but their presence allowed him to kick it a lot more vertically than he would have otherwise, making it a much shorter punt than it should have been.
0: Now, well, we'll have a break here as they switch sides. Wildcats still leading it 37-21 with 4 minutes and 30 seconds left here in the third quarter. Looking to try and extend their lead once again. Their last drive ended in an interception. Curious to see if they'll just start running it.
1: I would presume that they would. Ryder Bumgarner was a little banged up on the last drive, but he ended up coming in, finishing it, and getting a touchdown on the same drive. So I don't see him remaining off the field. I don't see them keeping him off the field. They have a couple of healthy running backs behind him regardless, so I expect Central Washington to just run this ball out on this drive. It looks like they're re-kicking the punt, actually, as Juergens is set to receive. A little confusion on that play.
0: Huh. It looked like there may have been a penalty called on the Wildcats as the ball gets moved 5 yards up, now being snapped from the 35 with Georgie Mendoza getting the snap, sending this one away. Better kick there. It flies all the way to the Wildcats 30. And Juergens will pick it up and try and run it back. He gets past the 30 and then runs into a brick wall and gets brought down at the Wildcats 32.
1: He's tackled very aggressively by Nathaniel Hall, who's one of the stars for this Midwestern State defense. He's got 21 tackles, 2 tackles for loss, a sack, and a pass breakup. He's all over the defense this far in the season, and he's making a name tonight as well.
0: Well, now the Wildcats will take the field just 3 yards further back than they were after the first punt. Antoine Lee in the backfield along with Justin Brennan. They have 2 receivers to the left side, and 1 lone receiver to the right. Wiley Donnerberg is in the slot, and he'll now motion across the line. They hand it off to Lee, and they pull it back for the play action, throwing down towards Torres on the far side. He makes the catch, but they say he was out of bounds.
1: That was a perfect pass from Brennan as we look to see the instant replay. Central Washington seems to think they got it as they move their offense forward, but nope, they're moving back now. A little confusion on that one, but just a great play, even if it didn't count.
0: There was a linesman on top of that play who seemed to have seen it all the way, but there's a conversation between the officials nonetheless, and they agree. So we are seeing on the replay here, a beautiful throw just brings Torres just out of bounds.
1: It also stops the clock as Central Washington hopes to keep it running. They'll likely run the ball on this next play as they move forward in the drive.
0: Tight end on the left, 2 receivers on the left, 1 on the right. In the backfield again is Antoine Lee. And the play clock runs out. And a delay game called on the Wildcats, and they'll be put behind the sticks here. And it will become 2nd and 15. And now you feel like you have to go to the air. You still have 2nd and 3rd down if you're playing a 3-down offense.
1: Yeah, the situation changed a little bit. They should be throwing the ball, trying to get the first down regardless. So any world where they can get more plays, more runs, more time off the clock is the ideal world that Central Washington wants to live in. To get to that world, they're going to need to pass the ball on this down.
0: Receiver in motion, Featherstone, moving behind Lee and Brennan. They hand it off to Lee, who has to bounce going the opposite way now, but he gets wrapped up behind the line of scrimmage, and it's a big tackle for loss by Midwestern State.
1: And they read that all the way through. Initially made contact with him. He bounced off, ran the other way, and then he was just wrapped up. He had nowhere to go. Dead to rights in the backfield, if you will, and he just had nowhere to go. The clock is moving now, though.
0: Midwestern State knew somehow the Wildcats were going to run to the right. They smashed the line and just get ahead of the play, forcing Antoine Lee to have to try and flip back to the left.
1: And it's 3rd down and 23. Central Washington way behind the chains. Let's see if they take a shot here.
0: From their own 19, three receivers. They hand it off to Lee, who will just run up the middle for a gain of maybe 2.
1: Central Washington's obviously content with just punting the ball away, taking as much time off the clock as they can with what remains on the play clock. So they'll give the ball back to Midwestern State. Situation hasn't changed much coming out of the second half, but Central Washington's still firmly in the driver's seat of this game.
0: They still lead it by 16. It's 37-21 with just over 3 minutes left here in the third quarter. It should be David Weber back to kick. And it's not. Back there is, yeah, it is David Weber. He punts it away, goes out of bounds early, and it'll give the Mustangs good field positioning. They mark it at the Mustangs, or at the Wildcats 42. Officials have yet to mark it, and at the 40.
1: Unfortunate break for Central. It wasn't the best punt, not what they wanted in that situation. They're already in their own territory. Like we said, this team's not really efficient on field goals, which will end up being a big factor at the end of this game because they need to get down and score on any given drive, any time they have the opportunity to do so. Central Washington, not with the best drive, but once again, still firmly in the driver's seat.
0: And a timeout gets called. And we'll take a break with timeout here with 2 minutes, 48 seconds left in the third quarter. Wildcats lead at 37-21. 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
2: 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This store is open to the public and offers new and used appliances, furniture, building materials, and other vintage and household goods. 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
0: Back here, 2 minutes, 48 seconds left in the third quarter. Wildcats lead by 16, 37-21 over Midwestern State. The Mustangs have the ball. It's 1st and 10 from the Wildcats' 40. In the backfield, looks to be Dodds along with Caden Brown. Receiver in motion. They hand it off to Dodds. He tries to run it up the middle, and he'll get taken down around the line of scrimmage, a gain of none.
1: Dodds isn't able to find any room there. Central Washington's defensive line has looked a lot more stout in the second half. Just in the first half, Dodds had 112 rushing yards. He had been really hot, and he had one big run of about 60. Central Washington definitely made some adjustments to stop that.
0: And now on 2nd and 10, the snap dropping back to passes. Brown throws over the middle to Dodds. He makes the catch at the 35, gets brought down at the 32. They mark him at the 31. It'll be 3rd and 1 for the Mustangs.
1: 3rd down has been obviously a big factor in this game so far. They haven't been great on it. Midwestern State hasn't been amazing on 3rd down. They had

0: very good, fourth in the nation. But it's changed a little here tonight.
1: Two receivers to the right, one to the left. As Brown claps his hands a couple of times and tries to read the defense, he'll now make a call to his O-lineman. Dodds in the backfield with him. He drops back to pass, looking to his left, now rolling to his right. Throws downfield to an open man, and it gets punched out and fallen on top of by the Wildcats. If it's a complete catch, it is. And they say it was complete catch, fumble, turnover, Wildcats with the ball.
0: And that was to Dalton Bailey, the star tight end for this Midwestern State. But this is a great play. He just ran around and got a little peanut punch, and they dove on that ball. That is the third turnover of the night for Central Washington. They've really been keying in. And another thing about Central Washington forcing fumbles, they've done it at a very high rate in the nation. It's something they're very good at, and they do it again here tonight.
1: Wonderful play there made by the Wildcats. I believe it may have been Peyton Cunningham with the forced fumble and recovery. And now Wildcats find themselves back on the field offensively. Two receivers to the left, a tight end in motion. Now receivers on the right side. They hand it off to Bumgardner, who runs up the middle. Whistles blow. I don't see a flag.
0: That was their eighth recovered fumble of the season, ranking fourth in D2. So they have been very efficient at forcing fumbles in the game, and it was Peyton Cunningham. Great play by him to leak around there and get the ball out.
1: And it looks like there is another timeout called. Again, not sure who's calling it, but we'll take a break with the pause and the action. Wildcats lead at 37-21 with a minute 30 left in the third quarter. 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
1: We're back with just over a minute and a half left in the third quarter. Wildcats lead the Midwestern State Mustangs 37-21. As we are coming out of a timeout here, Wildcats will have the ball.
0: It's interesting looking at this game in isolation. The first half, the offense was just unstoppable, and the defense was kind of lacking. And now it seems like it swapped back to the defense being amazing and the offense kind of struggling a little bit. They do have a touchdown to start in this game, in this half specifically, but since then they haven't been able to really convert on first downs, dominate the line of scrimmage as they had been. They're looking to get back into that.
1: And ahead of this play, we'll pause real quick for station identification.
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1: So the Wildcats still leading by 16 as this timeout may be more than a timeout. Unable to hear what the official had for his official ruling for this stoppage. There's a conversation going on with an official and Coach Scott Power. There's another official next to him, two talking in the middle of the field. And I don't see the crew chief of the white hat out there. Curious to see what they're looking for on this.
0: It's interesting, yeah. The ref seems to have a personal conversation with Coach Power right now on the sidelines. So it's an interesting stoppage right now. And just moving forward to the game, Luke, how do you see the rest of tonight playing out?
1: Well, like we had talked earlier, Wildcats have to run. They have to run down the clock. They have to be able to keep it with the clock moving. And if you're Midwestern State, you got to be aggressive. You know that the Wildcats are going to be running. You try and stack the box, get some extra men on the blitz, and really force the Wildcats' hand to throw it again, as Justin Brennan has already thrown one interception so far today. And, in fact, I think on the point of turnovers, that might be what this stoppage is. I wouldn't be surprised if it's an official review, and it is. It is an official review of whether or not that last play was a catch

0: as the receiver needed to make a football move before the ball got knocked out of his hands. And I think Midwestern State has a decent argument for it.
1: And the term football move is just so arbitrary, because it changes every time. What even is a football move? Did he juke? Did he run with the ball in his hands? Now, it all happened so quick, we couldn't tell you exactly what happened on that play, but that's what they're reviewing as we speak. The reality is Central Washington looks like they got a turnover. Their offense was set to retake the field. It seems like there's a little stoppage. Central Washington sideline seems pretty happy right now. Looks like they got the news they were looking for as Midwestern State's defense retakes the field.
0: And here comes the official for the official ruling. And we'll be all ears for him. But it looks like, yeah, the call has been made. So it is a completed catch, a forced fumble, and a recovery by the Wildcats. They'll have the ball at their own 19-yard line, first and 10. And they'll start to march downfield just over a minute and a half left in the third quarter. Two receivers to the right. Bumgarner in the backfield. They hand it off to Bumgarner. He'll go to his left. Makes one defender miss and gets wrapped up and brought down eventually, a gain of two. It'll be second and 8.
1: Now, 2 yards obviously isn't what you want on any given play, but just efficient runs keep them in the lead. They're hoping to just run it again, run it again, run it again. I don't want to say run it again, but they're going to keep running it again and again. If it's what they need, it's what's going to happen.
0: So long as the Wildcats can continue their success on the ground, at half, almost every running back was averaging 5 yards per carry. And they'll go to Bumgarner again. Breaks out to his left. Spins and makes a man miss. He gets past the 30. A first down and some extra. And Bumgarner putting on the moves here as he puts a defender on skates.
1: And he got the sideline excited for that one. That was a great play. Not only did he juke him out, but he made a little spin move to just put him into the ground. After that, he still fought into contact. He's able to do it all. He's not a one-trick pony.
0: First and 10 from their own 33. Wildcats, new set of downs. Two receivers to the left, one to the right. Wouldn't be surprised if we see one go in motion. This time it's Antoine Lee in the backfield. Receiver goes in motion. It's Jurgens. They fake the handoff action to Kamari Washington. Brennan throwing downfield. Torres is open. He makes the catch at the 30 for the Mustangs. And it's a first down. It switches the field positioning. Wildcats first and 10 now in Mustang territory.
1: And Torres just continues his monster night. He's got 2 touchdowns. He's pushing 200 yards at this point. But I want to give a shout out to Brennan. There were 2 defenders right there, and he fit that ball in a very tight window. He got exactly where he needed to be, and then Torres got down with the ball, kept it in his arms. Fantastic play from Central Washington on all levels.
0: And that'll bring us to the end of the third quarter as we go to the final 15. Wildcats have a first and 10. Great field positioning at the Mustangs, 28, and they lead it by 16, 37-21. 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
0: And the first snap of the fourth quarter is a QB run up the middle. Justin Brennan gets a gain of 9 down to the 20-yard line to set up second and 1.
1: That was Brennan's first rush of the night, but he's up to 280 yards passing with 2 touchdowns. 2 of those going to Isaac Torres, who's 182 of his passing yards. Fantastic voluminous play from the offense tonight.
0: And the Wildcats continue to let the clock run down. 12 seconds left on the play clock. From the pistol, Brennan drops the snap. It gets picked up by the running back, who gets brought down behind the line of scrimmage. They say a loss of one. Way to save the play there, though, for the running back, as it was Kamari Washington saving the day. Antoine Lee goes in now. And clock continues to run. It is third and two from the Mustangs' 21-yard line. Three receivers to the right side this time, only one to the left. Antoine Lee in the backfield with Justin Brennan. Donnerbergen motion the snap. Brennan looking to his right, rolling out. Makes the pass to Juergens, who gets the catch and tries to stay in bound, tiptoeing up the sideline past the five, and he gets knocked out of bounds. They mark him at the four.
1: Juergens, after that play, is almost at 50 yards receiving. That's his third reception of the night, and he was fighting for contact. You know he wanted to get to the end zone. He's seeing Isaac Torres with this prolific night saying, I want to be there too.
0: Well, it's first and goal now from the Mustangs four. And the Wildcats, they keep Antoine Lee in. He'll be in the backfield next to Justin Brennan. They have two receivers to the left, two tight ends to the right. And now the tight ends spin, motion over to the left side. The right is wide open. They'll roll out to the right. Brennan looking. Brennan runs up himself, dives for the end zone, and he makes it. Touchdown, Wildcats.
1: And that is the fourth rushing touchdown of the night for the team. Three from Bumgarner and one from Brennan. They can get it from any angle, and that's what's going to continue to happen. Brennan with a great heads-up play. His initial read was covered. He was going to have to throw across his body, so he was like, hey, I'm just going to tuck it. That puts Central Washington in a lead of 22, open to go to 23 right now.
0: Two passing touchdowns, one rushing touchdown for Justin Brennan. Have yourself a night, young man. He has thrown for over 280 yards. It is still the rest of the fourth quarter to go as the clock has stopped just 2 minutes and 9 seconds into it. David Weber back for the extra point. Kick is up. And it's good. Wildcats take the 44-21 lead over Midwestern State as they start to run away with it here in the fourth. Stay tuned. 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
0: Well, Alex, we knew it was going to be a Lone Star Conference shootout as you had the second-best scoring offense in the Lone Star Conference and Midwestern State taking on the second-best scoring defense in the Wildcats. Wildcats lead at 44-21 with just under 13 left here in the fourth quarter. The kickoff will go out of bounds, a touchback to start the Mustangs off their own 25.
1: Now, taking a little retrospect on the stat sheet for this game, it's interesting to see coming into this week, Midwestern State was averaging 415 passing yards a game, number one in the nation, not just the Lone Star Conference. At this point, right now, they only have 140 passing yards. Generational fall-off. Scott Powers really dialed his guys in for this.
0: Well, the Wildcats definitely made some adjustments coming into the week. They made some adjustments at halftime to really shore up whatever points were being scored. As Midwestern State has not scored at all here in the second half. They have been held to zeros. And as there seems to be a timeout called after the kickoff, we'll keep it here. Alex, what have you seen so far in this game as we get to the last 13 minutes?
1: Well, looking at time possession, Central Washington has over 10 more minutes on the field than Midwestern State, and that's coming off the back of this running game. We've got 83 yards from Bumgarner. We've got 58 yards from Antoine Lee, and the other guys are getting in on it too, not to mention Justin Brennan, who just dove in for a touchdown at the end of this, at the start of this fourth quarter. And it's just, that's just what happens when you're able to run the ball. You just keep more time of possession. Looking at the other side of the ball, Caden Brown, only 140 yards in the air. His leading receiver is Dexter Steagall with 28 yards. Sorry, 41 yards from Andre Feliciano is actually number one. Their passing offense hasn't been there. Dodds, on the other hand, has 114 on the yard on the ground and a touchdown. So their offense is kind of flipped on its head. The running game's leading the way, and they've been looking for answers.
0: I think that shows just the defensive prowess of Scott Powers, historically a defensive backs coach, and he's just showing how good he has made this Wildcats secondary, as it has stopped the best passing offense in the nation at Division II, and has forced them to run in the first half, run more than they threw. And now here at the game total, Midwestern State is still rushing for just 8 yards less than what they've thrown for. Like you said, flipping the offense on its head. Now Midwestern State heads back out there to try and make something of this game. Three receivers, no one in the backfield. Brown throws across the field at the right hash. It's caught at about the 35 and tackle made at the 37. It'll be a first down. Catch is made there by, it looked like it might have been the number four. It will be Dominic Cox. And now a fumble and a recovery made. Risky play there on the right side as the running back Dodds gets hit hard.
1: There doesn't seem to be any collective idea of how they move forward with this offense. They're kind of scrambling for answers, as we mentioned earlier. They don't really know what to make of themselves at the end of this game. They're down by a lot more than they expected to be. Their offense hasn't been as efficient as they wanted to be. So what do? They're just going to keep passing the ball around until something works.
0: Brown in the backfield will fake the handoff. He throws it complete for a first down across midfield. The catch there is made by Cameron Griffin, or pardon me, it's by Chase Peacock, with his first reception of the game. The snap, they fake the handoff once again, now wrapped up in the backfield. And once again, Trishon Sullivan making his presence known as the Wildcats defensive line gets another sack.
1: Trishon Sullivan is a fifth year out of Spandaway. He'd been a backup for most of his time here at Central, but he's really coming alive, especially in the game. Central Washington only had three sacks coming into this week. He has two alone tonight.
0: Two solo sacks. All him in the backfield. A receiver to the right, to the left. Buys in motion. The snap. This time they fake the handoff again. Throw down middle. And it goes through the hands of a Central Washington defender. Looked like it was through the hands of Cam Watkins Hunter. And it went off the helmet of the receiver, once again, Chase Peacock.
1: It seems to me that Caden Brown's a little rattled right now. He hasn't ever faced this much trouble this season. And Central Washington's given him trouble. That ball was off target. It should have been another interception. Would have been his third of the night. He's really scrambling for answers. He doesn't know what to make of this.
0: Well, the sack and the incomplete pass will make it third and 16 from their own 48. Mustangs trips left. One receiver on the right, dropping back to pass. Brown looking over the middle. Brown's pocket collapsing. Brown scrambling out to his left. There's a flag on the play. A short pass is completed for a gain of 8, maybe 9. They get it all the way down to the Wildcats 43. We wait to see what the flag is for.
1: Brown is able to find open space. Now, I'm curious to see what the penalty is based off of when it came in. I'd anticipate it's on the offense. However, it could be defensive holding as well.
0: And it's a face mask called on the Wildcats.
1: And that's a big break for this offense as they move into the end zone. That's an automatic first down for them, and they are moving closer to scoring.
0: Looked like it was called on Michael Westbrook Jr., the linebacker. And that'll be an automatic first down.
1: That's a phrase we've been saying quite a lot tonight, and they've been getting a lot of first down just off mistakes made by Central Washington. Coming into this fourth quarter, they had 87 yards led up just through penalties.
0: First and 10 from the Wildcats, 28. Pocket collapses on Brown. He looks to pass, and he gets wrapped up at the line of scrimmage. Gain of nothing, second and 10.
1: The defensive line coach for Central Washington is Coach Kimmel von Olhoffen, and they shouted him out in a lot of their preseason interviews. They said that he was their favorite coach, the most famous person on their phone was one of the words they used. They're a fan of this guy, and they really looked dialed in, especially in the second half.
0: The Wildcats, they had a good rush there, believed by Isaiah Strong. Dropping back to pass, no one in the backfield. Pocket collapsing again. Brown scrambling. Tries to get past the line of scrimmage, rolling to his left. And now we'll just tuck it and go down at the 22, a gain of 7.
1: Tackle is eventually made by Cooper McPherson out of Pasco. He had a good play earlier on in this game as well. He's been around the ball, and that was good. The quarterback slipped a couple of tackles. He evaded a couple would-be sackers in the backfield, but he was able to get out. Could have been a longer game, but McPherson really ended it right there.
0: It'll be 3rd and 4 for the Mustangs. You can tell their O-line is tired. That pocket is collapsing fast.
1: Vast difference between the first quarter and the fourth quarter for the quality of this blocking.
0: Running back in the backfield, you got to think he might just be there to block, to buy more time. The snap dropping back to pass. Brown looking, looking, directing traffic, rolling to his left, throws downfield, and incomplete. And that'll bring up 4th down.
1: And that looked like an audible made by the quarterback, who's directing the receiver down the field, hoping to find a little alley to the end zone. Unable to connect there. The ball's a little underthrown, but he had the right idea trying to get the ball into scoring position. However, didn't work out for them, and it brings up a 4th and mid.
0: It is 4th and 4 for the Mustangs from the Wildcats 22. The running back is Ace Taylor, who has not seen much time on the field. He was blocking originally in that last down. 3 wide receivers to the right, 1 to the left. Brown in the backfield with Taylor, looking to adjust to the defense. From the shotgun. The snap, dropping back to pass, looking to his right. Throws downfield, a 50-50 ball, and it falls down incomplete. A turnover on downs.
1: And that was a great defensive play made by Central Washington. They were taking a shot. Like we mentioned, they need to score in any way possible.
0: Curious, there may be a flag on the play. And no, that's just a player's towel. I got nervous there for a second.
1: You made me nervous there. I was kind of looking to see what you saw, but you didn't see anything because that was just a great play from Central Washington. He was really draped in coverage. I'm trying to figure out who it was. They haven't flashed to it on the Jumbotron. However, he really stayed step for step and brought the ball down, and that effectively ends the drive, and Central Washington regains possession, looking to run the ball out.
0: One wide receiver on either side, 2 tight ends in motion to the left. It will be Antoine Lee in the backfield with Justin Brennan. They'll hand it off. Lee to the left. He gets wrapped up pretty early. They say a gain of maybe 1 to the Wildcats, 23.
1: Antoine Lee has had a productive night. He has about 60 yards, give or take, on the ground tonight. Productive, but Ryder Bumgarner, 3 touchdowns. Can we talk a little bit more about that? He has just been on fire. He's been the go-to guy in the red zone.
0: Well, the go-to guy in the red zone is not on the field. They keep Antoine Lee out there, 2 receivers to the left, 1 to the right side, and a tight end on the left as well. Juergens making signs to the quarterback, Brennan. He'll now come in just outside the tight end. Play action dropping back as Brennan. Pocket gets collapsed as a blitzer comes in. He'll tuck it and run up the field. He stays in field, gets past the 40 and slides down. And that is a 20-yard run from Justin Brennan. He goes from the 23 all the way down to the 41. It'll be 18 yards on the ground for him.
1: Brennan reminding you, it's not just the running backs who can take the ball and get some extra yards on the ground. It's him as well. It's his second rush tonight, and he has about 30 yards on the ground, give or take. Fantastic. Little leap at the end, too, to give some momentum. Fantastic play from Brennan to keep the drive alive.
0: However, there is a foul on the play. Penalty called against the Wildcats, and they'll get the ball marched back.
1: Unfortunate break, considering how nice of a long play that was. However, Central Washington doesn't lose a down. They just move the ball back to where they started, and they look to do the same thing again.
0: Well, they'll still get the first down, and now it'll be 1st and 10 from their own 26. Wildcats in, looks like a jumbo package. They'll have the tight ends move up, one on either side now. 2 receivers to the right in the backfield with Brennan is Lee. They hand it off to Antoine Lee. A stutter step, and he gets tackled from behind as that play got blown up by none other than Bryson Lewis, who's having himself a career night.
1: Bryson Lewis, going into the week, one of the players you got to scout when you look at Midwestern State, and he's reminding us of why he is that player. He's all over the ball. He makes a lot of different kinds of plays, but tonight he's just been around the running back, making a lot of tackles, some tackles for loss and whatnot. Really productive night for the linebacker.
0: Wildcats hoping it won't matter as the clock continues to run. Just under 7 minutes, 40 seconds left here in the fourth quarter. Wildcats lead it by 23. 2 receivers to the left. In the backfield is Lee. They hand it off. Lee up the middle. He gets wrapped up early. He gets a gain of about three. It'll be third down, third and mid. Kamari Washington, actually the running back in the backfield there.

0: And they bring in Antoine Lee, and Kamari Washington will come out.
1: Something to tie in on that play. It makes me wonder if they're going to run the ball again, bringing in some heavier personnel. They've got a couple players out to the right of the quarterback as they hope to pick up a third down. They've been hot on third down today with 6 of 10 so far.
0: Two receivers either side. The tight end comes in motion. The snap dropping back. A short pass to the left side, getting some extra yards, but pulled down eventually. Looked like Ty Snyder or possibly A.J. Perez with that one. But it's not enough for the line to gain. It'll be fourth down and 2 from their own 34.
1: Central Washington perfectly content with giving up possession of the ball in the situation. Good situation for them to be. They're up by 23 points, and punting the ball is not the worst situation, not the worst thing to do.
0: Yeah. As you're up by at least 3 scores, you have no concerns about sending this one away. David Weber back to punt. Out to receive will be Connor Dunphy. Punt is on its way. Flies all the way to the 39. Keeps rolling in favor of the Wildcats. Down past the 20. And it will get touched up at the 18-yard line. A beautiful punt with a good roll there from David Weber. And the Mustangs will take over possession after this. Wildcats lead at 44-21 with just under 6 minutes left in the fourth quarter. 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
0: We're back. 5 minutes, 51 seconds left here in the fourth. Wildcats lead at 44-21 after the punt from David Weber. Mustangs will take possession. Receiver in motion goes to the right, dropping back to passes Brown. And he throws it low. Pass intended for Baez. And it's way off the mark.
1: And it's Christian Sullivan coverage there. It's 2 sacks of the night, and he's making plays defensively as well, batting down a pass. He's all over the field right now as Caden Brown seems a little out of sorts, a little confused by how negatively it's going for him.
0: Caden Brown, like you said, used to throwing over 400 yards in the air, has been held to at least under 200 so far this game. Two receivers either side dropping back, looking to his left, throws, gets the completion, and brought down almost immediately for a gain of 5. Pass there caught by number 13, Fabian Baez.
1: Cam Watkins Hunter on the tackle. He lets him get the catch, considering it keeps the clock running, but he's able to just wrap him up instantly and keep them from getting any more yards.
0: Third and 5 from their own 23. If the Wildcats can get a stop here, I wouldn't be surprised if Midwestern State is playing 4-down football and they still go for it.
1: They've got nothing to lose. They came all the way up to Ellensburg, Washington from Texas, so why not? Why not try it? Take the gamble.
0: Two receivers either side, running back in the backfield. Receiver goes in motion. It's Baez from left to right. Dropping back to pass is Brown. Throws over the middle. He has a guy. It's caught. He makes a move, gets past one defender, has green grass ahead of him, throws a stiff arm out past the 30. Now the 25 goes out of bounds. Reception there was by number 3, Malachi Matthews. And he goes from one end of the field to the other, flipping it as it's now first and 10 for the Wildcats 25.
1: Yeah, and he wasn't even really tackled. He evaded 2 defenders, but just eventually pushed out of bounds.
0: Play action. Brown tries to run it. We'll try and rethink it. And he gets wrapped up for a gain of just 1.
1: Brown looked a little confused on that play as well. He just kept the ball and tucked, just trying to make the best out of a worse situation, as it looks like there's a Central Washington player on the ground.
0: Oh, you hate to see that. Brown on the play, an intended run. He was running the whole way, but the gap he was trying to reach got blocked up. And you could tell there's a moment where he trying to figure out what you do at that point.
1: I hate to say the words headless chicken, but that's a little bit of what he reminded me on that play. A little confused, looking around, trying to find any positive momentum, unable to find it as he just dove down and took whatever he got.
0: But much to him, he did get a gain of 1.
1: Shout out.
0: Well, we hope that the down Wildcat back up on his feet.
1: King Williams on that one. He's had a very good night tonight with interception, a pass breakup, and I believe a tackle for loss. He gets off the field. He's got some trainers around him, but he's walking on his own accord under his own weight. He seems like he'll make a recovery.
0: If I'm Scott Powers, I think this might be the night for King Williams. You're up by enough, and he's done his job. It's not worth it to keep pushing him out there.
1: Absolutely not. You don't want to see your captains put in any situation. That's another lesson to the other guys. You know, you earn your keep. You're able to take. It's a benefit. It's a benefit for the other players to work for.
0: Well, both teams take the field again. The Mustangs, two receivers on the left, one on the right. And Dodds in the backfield. Receiver goes in motion, left to right. Brown takes the snap. He'll pull back on another play action. Chooses to run up the left side. Gets wrapped up and taken down.
1: Bryson and Dell on that one with a great TFL. Not a name we call a lot because he speaks for himself. The guy is leading with tackles so far. He's tied with Isaiah Pollock. He's got six solo tackles, and that was another one. Just wrapped up the player, stopped him from getting any further yards. Fantastic play. Bryson and Dell, another captain for this team.
0: Showing why he was one of the top 100 players in the preseason, as he is the centerpiece of the defensive backs, that secondary for Wildcats. Dropping back to pass is Brown, rolling to his right, looking for someone, and he evades a couple of sacks, but eventually gets wrapped up and put to the ground all the way back at the 35. And a flag is on the play. Brown is helped up to his feet, and Dodds is limping. He was slow to get up as he was away from the play, worried that there might be a no-contact injury for him.
1: Indeed it was. I was watching it happen as it unfolded. He went down. He was nursing his knee. He was waiting to see what happened. Looks like the penalty's coming in now.
0: And the penalty will go against the Wildcats once again. And it will be another automatic first down for the Mustangs. You go from 3rd and 7 to an automatic first down on a penalty. I mean, it's the opposite of a drive killer. It's a drive saver.
1: Yeah, revitalize the drive right there. They need someone to revitalize their offensive line right now, though, because they're looking a little sluggish out here. I'm watching Caden Brown just kind of run around, trying to find any angle. He's taking a lot more runs in this fourth quarter than any other time. It's a little bit of a panic for them tonight.
0: 1st and 10 from the Wildcats, 11. Three receivers to the right. One goes in motion. And they will hand it off to Ace Taylor, who runs to the right, gets a stiff arm, running towards the end zone, and he'll make his way in for his first touchdown of the evening and the first points of the second half, and flags go flying. Some extracurriculars in the end zone, and I hate to say, I can wait to see what happens here.
1: Yeah, and you know what? That's Ace Taylor's first carry of the night, taking it right in the end zone for a touchdown, showing that even relief of Dodds, who is on the sideline trying to nurse an injury right now, that he's a good running back as well, making a fantastic play to get to the edge and slip around a couple blockers and get into the end zone.
0: Curious to see what we'll have these flags for as they happened after the play. Both coaches got to recognize that the game is almost out of reach if you're Midwestern State and you just want to get out of here with minimizing damage. The officials all having a conversation on the far side of the field near the end zone. And they break it up eventually. We'll hear what the head official, the referee, has to say. You know, when they have to write down a list of things to put out there, it's going to be a big one.
1: You know, I got to say, I concur with what you're saying about how we need to just get out of here with everything, every player intact, everyone in one safe spot. And regardless, this has been a fantastic start to the season for MSU. It's the best start since 2021 for them. They're 4-1 coming into this game, and they're looking to go 4-2 at this point. But they're still competing. Their offense is still alive. It's just best for them to minimize the amount of impact they get from this road trip.
0: And both of the penalties will go against Midwestern State.
1: Well, if you're a fan of penalties, this has been the game to tune into, as we account for almost 150 yards in totality between these two teams. Just been a hot night for flags getting thrown, but Central Washington looking to retain possession and run out the rest of this 3 minutes on the clock.
0: So the touchdown counts from Ace Taylor on the ground, and that will bring out the extra point team. And I believe that the penalty yardage will be enforced on the kickoff. It was Samaje Featherstone back to receive. He's going to have a lot of room to work with.
1: Featherstone hoping to get his second Lone Star Conference Specialties Player of the Week on maybe a big return on this play. Next play.
0: They're out for

0: Two-point conversion for Midwestern State. Wide receiver in motion in the backfield. Dropping back is Brown. Looking, pocket collapsing around him. He decides to run. He pitches it, and it's caught on a quick pitch and catch. And they'll get the two-point conversion. Catch made there. Looked like it was Case Peacock.
1: A little bit of an unorthodox shovel pass from the quarterback, but he's able to find his man and get into the end zone. Great play from the quarterback, honestly. He manipulated a little bit of the pressure in his face, stepped up in the pocket, and just did whatever was necessary to get the points on the board. Showing a lot of guts in the tail end of this game.
0: And that will make it 44-29 as Midwestern State cuts into the lead of the Wildcats. With 3 minutes and 11 seconds left here in the fourth quarter, we'll take a break. 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
2: 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This store is open to the public and offers new and used appliances, furniture, building materials, and other vintage and household goods. 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
0: We're back with 3 minutes, 11 seconds left in the game. Wildcats lead at 44-29 over Midwestern State. After the penalties that followed the Midwestern State touchdown, the penalty yards being forced on the kickoff. So Midwestern State will be kicking off from their 10. And with Samaje Featherstone as last week's Lone Star Conference Special Teams Player of the Week, with some amazing yardage, his longest return was 75 yards. Where he stands now, that would make it into the end zone.
1: I have never seen this much room on a kickoff. I almost think I could get to the 50-yard line in this situation. It's just a lot of room.
0: I mean, if I was kicking, I couldn't make it to the 50-yard line if I tried. And it looks like they're going to try for an onside kick as the kicker elects to put it flat on the ground on its side. He'll likely kick it on one corner and try to spin it along the ground, but a timeout gets called, believed by Central Washington, to try and draw up how they want to respond to this onside kick. And it's all you can do if you're Midwestern State. You need points, and if you don't come away with the possession here, even if Central Washington scores, it's the game.
1: No doubt. And it is an unorthodox situation to find themselves in. They're getting the ball in a really extended part of the field. They're almost at midfield when they regain possession of this. Obviously, they're just going to run the ball out, and they're going to be able to. I don't see Midwestern State even putting up that much of a fight. It's best for them to just take what they can get from this game, take a couple of lessons, and move on to next week. And Central Washington is going to do the same thing. They're going down to Texas. They've got a big road game coming up. But tonight is about finishing tonight.
0: Central Washington puts the hands team out, and they'll still have Ryder Bumgardner and Samaje Featherstone back. And now Bumgardner moves up too. Featherstone is going to be standing at the Mustangs 45. And once again, the ball will be placed flat on its side for a onside kick. To do the kicking, I believe it's going to be Georgie Mendoza. No, once again, it'll be the regular kicker, Cohen Maroney. Kicked on its side, rolling, bouncing, trying to get to the 20. It gets there. Who falls on it? I don't know. Power says it's for the Wildcats.
1: He is firmly in on that play. That was a wonderfully executed kick from Midwestern State as we await to see the ruling from the refs.
0: And all of Midwestern State says that they have it. The official's trying to break it up. There's definitely going to be two men at the bottom of that dog pile still holding on to the ball. The official's trying to organize and get the guys out and away from each other before anything else happens.
1: It's the time like this we'd like to remind you that the tie does go to the offense. Central Washington really crowding the sideline right here. They're curious to see what the call is going to be.
0: The official still waiting

0: Now, something I think hands teams forget when a ball is like that, it's slow, it's spinning, it's curving, they can go and get it. They don't have to wait for it to go 10 yards. The only team that does is the kicking team. And so it was strange to watch some Wildcats maybe hesitant to try and jump on it early.
1: Yeah, with how much special teams rules have changed the past couple years, a lot of these players are used to the old rules, how it used to be, and still getting used to it. It was a pretty 50-50 ball there at the end. Central Washington able to get it, retain possession, and they're going to run the ball out now.
0: Timeout called by Central Washington, and we'll take a break with them. Still 3 minutes and 11 seconds left. All that time, nothing goes off the clock. Wildcats lead at 44-29. 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
0: Back here in Ellensburg, still 3 minutes, 11 seconds left in the game. Wildcats lead at 44-29 following the onside kick from Midwestern State. That the official ruling on the field is that the Wildcats recovered it. It is under review. It is under official review. And I don't know what camera angle is going to give them a better view of it.
1: There's obviously a massive philosophical debate on the ball as to where it landed, and they ended up deciding Central Washington got it. I don't know what they have to gain at this point, but they are really extending the amount of time that it's going to take to make the final call, and we await to see their results.
0: Well, the difference in this play, if it goes for Midwestern State, they still trail by 15 points, and so they can make it happen if they can score twice and get the two-point conversion on one of them to tie it up. If they score twice with the 2 touchdowns and 2 two-point conversions, then they would take the one-point lead, but they would need this to get overturned, and they would need to get a second onside kick or quick turnover, all happening in under 3 minutes, 11 seconds.
1: A lot of ifs in that statement, and if you're this team, you travel all the way out here, you're going to take any chance you got. And, yeah, it's possible. It's not likely, but it's possible they could crawl back into this game. But when the call comes in, if Central Washington retains possession, there's no way that they don't just run out this ball. They have a lot more timeouts than the other team, and they just have the ability to run out the ball.
0: We also got to remember that this truly is a conference playoff game. Both these teams are 3-0, undefeated in the Lone Star Conference, and this can mean something for who's going to come away with the Lone Star Conference championship. And the officials are coming back from their review. Wildcats are taking the field with the offense, and so the call was not overturned. Whether it was confirmed or just upheld is neither here nor there. It is Justin Brennan in the backfield with Ryder Baumgartner next to him, a wide receiver on either side, and they're likely just going to run it up the middle. The snap, the handoff, and Baumgartner gets pulled back at the line of scrimmage. Great play made there by Bryson Lute. No, by Tyler Cooks, who was able to pull back Brennan for a gain of maybe 1. So it's now 2nd and 9 from the Mustangs' 19-yard line.
1: The important thing to note right now is Midwestern State's not expending any of their timeouts. The game is just going to run out as intended for Central Washington. They might need to get another first down if need be. They're also comfortable just taking

0: a field goal. That will put him up by 18 in this game, which is effectively more than two possessions. So, Central Washington firmly in the driver's seat as we move on to the next play.
1: Under 2.5 minutes now. They have the 2-minute timeout. If they can get a first down, get past that, they should be able to kneel it out. Waiting for the clock. They hand it off. Bumgardner going up the middle again. And he keeps pushing the pile. No whistle yet. The pile continues to move downfield. And now the play gets blown dead. Bumgardner fighting for an extra 5 yards on that.
0: Bumgardner just never gives up on the play. And I want to speak to this offensive line unit, specifically Cooper Richardson, the coach of the offensive line. They all move together. It speaks a lot when a play like that happens and every lineman's in on it trying to move the pile forward. It just shows that no one is going to give up on the play. It's very impressive. It really is.
1: And that'll bring us to the 2-minute timeout. Wildcats still lead it by 15 here in Ellensburg. 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
1: Wildcats, after the 2-minute timeout on 3rd and 5, will hand it off up the middle. Bumgardner hoping to try and get the first down, but he will be stopped short. And it will be 4th down. Timeout called by Midwestern State. We'll keep it here. As the clock is stopped at 1 minute and 44 seconds, Wildcats lead it by 15. The first timeout of the second half called by the Mustangs. Wildcats next week will hit the road. They travel to play Texas A&M Kingsville. Kingsville earlier today beat Western Oregon in a big-time shootout. Both teams, I believe, scoring over 50 points.
0: That is a real shootout. Now, Western Oregon, when they were here in Ellensburg, they were the 13th-ranked team in the nation. It was a real shootout. 45-36 was the final. And since then, they've kind of just been on a downward trajectory. They were, you know, picked to be the second in Lone Star Conference. Preseason, they were the one we had to beat in the championship last year to win the conference, go on to the playoffs. Just not a great season for them so far.
1: Well, timeout is over. Still a minute 44 left here in the game. Wildcats head out there. Ryder Bumgarner in the backfield next to Justin Brennan. 2 receivers on the left side, no one on the right except for the tight end. The snap, Brennan rolls out to his left. Throw goes through the hands of Samaje Featherstone on 4th and 5. And that'll be a turnover on downs on one that Featherstone knows he should have had.
0: And that's just not a mistake that Mason Juergens typically makes on that one. He went out right, and he just didn't find the ball in time. Just unlike him, unfortunate. However, the situation remains the same. This team's going to go down and try to score. There's only a minute 40 left. They've got 2 of their remaining timeouts left. We'll see how it plays out.
1: Well, that would have been the first reception of the game for Featherstone, I believe. But instead, it'll be a turnover on downs as the Mustangs take over on the Wildcat 15 with a minute 40 left and 85 yards of field to cover. The snaps, play action thrown out to the near side. It's incomplete as the pass was low and hit the ground before it could be reeled in by Dexter Stegall. Now clock does stop after the incomplete pass. It is a minute 35 left. Dropping back to pass is Brown. Pocket collapsing, throws to the near side. It's caught by Baez, and he's tackled quickly with no gain, and that'll bring up 3rd and 10.
0: Great heads-up play by Cale Allen there. We haven't called his name too much tonight. He's been productive, though. He's got about 5 or 6 tackles tonight. So he's been around the ball. He hasn't made any big splash play, but right there he made a good timely play to end the play there.
1: Third and nine, dropping back is Brown. Looking to his right, throws downfield through the hands of the receiver, and that will be another incomplete pass. Stops the clock at 1:03, and it'll be fourth and nine from the Mustangs' own 16-yard line. Well, you got to get a first down. You got to get some more yards. If you're trying to score twice, the numbers are, if they weren't already, stacking up against the Mustangs.
0: Yeah, the odds are absolutely not in their favors. They're just going to go all out here, try to find a man. They've got a lot of people out wide.
1: Four receivers, three to the right, one to the left. Wildcats showing blitz. And now an audible being called. Play clock at 3. And they get the snap off in time. Brown looking to pass. Bach collapsing. Climbs up. Throws downfield. He has a receiver, but it's underthrown and incomplete. And that will be another turnover on downs, as there is no flag. Wildcats will take over possession with 53 seconds left. And Midwestern State has two timeouts. The Wildcats can kneel it out.
0: Isaiah Paul and coverage on that one. We haven't called his name too much tonight. He almost got an interception earlier on in the game. But in reality, the game's over. But it was just another good, fantastic defensive stand for them in the second half. The Central Washington defense has been on fire since they came out of that locker room.
1: Central Washington heads out there. Looks like they'll be in the victory formation. And the snap, and it's kneeled. And that will start the clock running. 6-second difference. They'll have to get one more snap off here, but that's going to be the game. Wildcats defend here on home turf. They will move up to 4-0 in the Lone Star Conference, and they will give the first conference loss to the Mustangs. Final score 44-29 here in Ellensburg. Wildcats take it by 15.
0: A great play. Just a great game from Central Washington. You can see the halftime adjustments. We'll talk more in the postgame about how they came about this win, but let's talk about the celebration right now. I saw the ball get thrown up in the air. I saw a couple of backflips attempted. Ryder Bumgarner, unfortunate, he's not on the field. He does a signature backflip for every victory formation. But Central Washington has the pleasure of celebrating. They played a complete game when the final whistle rang. Good game from them tonight.
1: Now, well, we'll take a break here and be back with the happy totals after this. 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
4: We're back here with the happy totals of a big win for the Central Washington Wildcats. They beat the Midwestern State University Mustangs. Final score 44-29. 15-point win for the Wildcats. They go 4-0 in the Lone Star Conference, and they give the first conference loss to the Mustangs. Alex, what'd you see?
5: I saw what ended up being a pretty complete game. When you consider it, that Central Washington had 13 penalties for 129 yards, a lot of these stats really stand out to you. Caden Brown, 238 yards of the year. He's averaging 415.5 so far in this season, so Scott Power really able to tone his offense down, force him to run the ball a lot more than they ever had before, and then we get back to that. Joseph Dodds with a good net game. He had 114 yards and one touchdown. He's been a real weapon in their offense. They haven't needed, frankly, to unveil just of how many they're throwing the ball. And then you go to Central's offense. Isaac Torres with potentially the best game of his career, 182 yards. He had 2 touchdowns, 56-yard reception. There in the third quarter, he was fantastic tonight. And then the running game, 3 touchdowns from Bumgarner. It was just a very efficient game from the offense. They got what they needed, and the defense really boiled it in the second half.
4: Absolutely. I mean, talking about Isaac Torres, he had 12 targets, 8 receptions. He averaged nearly 20 yards of reception, including that long. That was 41 yards for the touchdown, as well as, like you said, his longest being 56 yards. We talk about the total offense for either team. For the Wildcats, it looked like it normally does. They passed for almost 300 yards tonight. They ran on the ground for over 200 yards, that being led by Ryder Bumgardner with 90 yards and 3 touchdowns. Antoine Lee with 67 yards of his own with the longest run of the night for the Wildcats, 31 yards, averaging almost 7.5 yards per run.
5: Another just key thing to show how good Scott Power played on defense today. Midwestern State had the 4th-ranked third-down conversion percentage coming this week. They went 3 for 12, 25% on third downs, down from above 50%. Just really toned it down, and he was just able to make some kind of halftime adjustment. The first half, this game was pretty competitive. Score, score, score, score every time. Everybody was getting to the end zone. It was fun, but it wasn't exactly what you want your team to be producing. They really reined it in. It ended up being a complete game. Central Washington really showed out tonight as they move on to next week. I expect they're going to jump up in the polls with the upsets we had this week, including Grand Valley State actually losing to Michigan Tech. A lot of shakeups in the D2 polls. Interesting week for college football.
4: Wildcats hoping to move up in the polls. They will play on the road next week against Texas A&M Kingsville, who just took the win tonight over Western Oregon. And then they will come back here at home the following week on October 24th to take on a currently

0: undefeated in conference team in UT Permian Basin. They just took the win tonight over West Texas 24-17. So the Wildcats will be having another difficult opponent coming to Ellensburg in their next home game.
1: Yeah, don't take UT Permian Basin lightly. This is the last game they're going to have against another undefeated Lone Star Conference member, likely the only ranked Lone Star Conference member as well following this week. It's going to be a showdown. And like you said, into this game, this is kind of like a pre-playoff game. They need this win. There's a lot of stakes in this game. And I expect Central Washington's going to come out and give them their best. Central Washington has done that in every game. Very, very, very pleased with how they played tonight. It's been a fantastic game. And Scott Power should be proud of himself.
0: Well, like you said, it's going to feel like a playoff game in the next home matchup. It'll likely be, I don't want to jinx anything, but it'll probably be the two best teams in Lone Star Conference playing here in Ellensburg in 2 weeks. And that might decide the Lone Star Conference champion early. And so we'll hope to see you there after a great game tonight. Wildcats showed up and showed out. They outscored, they outthrew, they outran Midwestern State, outperforming in nearly every metric, even down to interceptions. But as for that, again, Wildcats, happy totals. Final score, 44-29. They take the 15-point win and continue their undefeated streak in the Lone Star Conference, adding to another phenomenal win on this season for the head coach, Scott Powers, his first year at the helm. We'll be back with you in 2 weeks. Till then, I'm Luke Lindquist.
1: I'm Alexander Avdeyev.
0: Have a good night, and go Cats.

0: 881 The Berg would like to thank its proud sponsor, Fourth Ascent Climbing Center. 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

0: this week's edition of Walking with Bergfoot, a duel between bitter rivals is resolved. 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
1: 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One could say a duel between two bitter rivals has been resolved.
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1: Boy. 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If you want space, I hope you take your helmet off soon as you get up to Venus and choke. Even while sleeping, be thinking so woke. White Cartiers, all I'm seeing is dope. My city Leia and I'm Obi-Wan, got a mission to pass, I just might be the hope. Tobey Maguire got bit by a spider, but see, me, it was a goat. If you want space, I hope you take your helmet off soon as you get up to Venus and choke. 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White Cartiers, all I'm seeing is dope. My city Leia and I'm Obi-Wan, got a mission to pass, I just might be the hope. No Espanol, I'm allergic to Rojo and legally blind. All I'm seeing is go. D to the A, there and back. If we ride with the Drake, can't smoke from the T to the O. Up in the bitch, you can keep what you up. 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Do the most, we over, even the skull. Steady on the run, glued his feet to the flow. Up in my Tesla, I'm rolling up extras. I stopped at Valero, think I should quit smoking. Life is a gamble, and I'm playing slots. Pull it down, close my eyes, and I pray I win tokens. All walk, no pop, how we drop. You can come and take a baby sip, still taste the dispotent. 101, sitting around the stars, double R, finna race. Hit a race like a spaceship is floating. All this drip, think I'm below sea level. Cut your own wrist off with that weak bezel. Ride around with the Iron Giant, making me mad. Watch Unbreaker walk down to three pebbles. Bam, bam, down three, hit the grand slam. Four pockets full, fully switch, go wham, wham. Pants cramp, pull it out, count it to my hands cramp. Road DSM on the beach, not a sandstand. Boy. 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Whoa. 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I was immersing a mercy, I show him no mercy, I really was watching the throne.
0: For real.
1: They turning me down when my baby is asleep, only time that I'm watching my tone. We don't want chips with a chip on our shoulder, if he Obi-Wan and I gotta be Yoda. 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I don't give a fuck about you when I'm focused, fuck all the drugs you take, I'm taking over. I paid attention, don't need no payola.

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0: Tobey Maguire got bit by a spider, but see, me, it was a goat. 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
1: 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I hope that I inspire hope for you to go get what you desire most. 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

0: like Deshaun and Baby Tron, and that's why they be on the shit they be on. 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
1: Tobey Maguire got bit by a spider, but see, me, it was a goat. If you want space, I hope you take your helmet off soon as you get up to Venus and choke. 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White Cartier's, all I'm seeing is dope. My city Leia, and I'm Obi-Wan, got a mission to pass, I just might be the hope.

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6: Whoa, yeah. 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And she gon' look up to me, I'm who she proud of. I come from where it's hustlers, pimps, players, and Don Daughters.

I would rather give y'all my soul, I don't have to sell it. Might take a off your rap, Mount Rushmore after I scale it. Blue strips, when I do hit the strip, no, we it up like Elvis. 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I was in North Carolina throwing up them pyramids with whole confirmation that my ancestors built pyramids for show. Nothing happens by coincidence.

styles like 60s funky worms with waves and perms, just sending junky rhythms right down your block. 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
1: Step, zombie pop, black. 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
1: 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Ellensburg Indivisible is sponsoring the next No Kings Rally on October 17th from noon to 2 p.m. at the corner of University and Wildcat Way. As thousands of others gather across the nation to focus on getting out the vote and voting early, you can join to do the same in Ellensburg. 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

0: rates up, jigs up, put your dicks up, get your dicks up, put your sticks up, they suck, that's tough, tough, pay off, get your rates up for the princess.
1: Greetings, girl, and welcome to my world of phrasing right up to bat. It's the daisy age, and you're about to walk top stage, so wipe your lottos on the mat. Hip-hop love, this is, and don't mind when I quiz your evolvements before the sun. But clear your court, cause this a one-man sport, and who's better for this than plugged one? Don't have to worry about me squashing other deals, cause they've already been squished. Freeze the frame of our moves the same, wish we can continue right behind the bush. You'll stay with me, I know this, but not because of all my earthly treasures, or regardless to the fact that I'm

I cut this dance to introduce myself as the chosen one to speak. Let me lay my hand across yours and aim a kiss upon your cheek. The name's Plunk 2, and from the soul I bring you the daisy of your choice. May it be filled with a pleasure principle in circumference to my voice. About those other Jennies I reckoned with, lost them all like a homework excuse. This time the magic number is 2, cause it takes 2, not 3 to seduce. My destiny of love is brought to an apex. Sex is a

somewhat poured in the mold. Hold my hand, we'll pick my plantation of daisies for a bouquet of souls. Like at the cut of a rim. Take it as filth to the rim, as in brim. Squeeze your stoop like Betty Boop, then make camel alphabet soup and spell plug ones within. Forward march is the same when transistors will play. Coming to bed is the move. Dolby sound will be in top crown when I put the needle into your groove.

I again, and the soul that I send is taking steps to reach your heart. Any moment you feel alone, I can fill up your empty part. We can ascend till we reach daylight heaven, and in a spin we'll hit the top 10. Then we could meet Mr. Stucky and Pops, Brother Lucky will preach, let the wedding begin. Shot by an arrow of Cupid through a string of a G-clef, my dear, I claim your death. 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We could live in my plug-to home, and on Mars where we could be all alone, and we make a song for two picture perfect things.

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0: 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Ultimately, it seems making sure your accounts have both the authenticator and your personal cell phone number will save you from waiting for help and missing deadlines. We'll have more on this story as it continues.
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5: 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It's cool, man.
6: What? You said you listened to anything?
7: Got a picky passenger? We'll handle that. 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Let's get back to the music.

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1: 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My name's Tyler, and I'm just letting you guys know about a brand new feature that 88.1 The Berg has going on. Have you ever wondered what show you're listening to and wasn't able to figure it out on time? 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

0: last but not least, I want to thank me.
1: Congratulations. Thank you.
2: Hey, yo, G, good looking out. I needed this.
1: Thank yourself.
2: Yes, Lord.

I be in my section, he be in his. We can go bottle for bottle in this junk. Strip club stunt, I'm a stunt hard. We can go dollar for dollar in this junk. He Mr. Get It Done. I'm Mrs. One of One. Fall in love every time we link. He got me sprung.com. Mind these girls can't keep it peak. I ain't stressing on you, you ain't stressing on me. 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You a dog, I'm a dog, we can keep it in the street. I ain't in your bitch and you ain't in mine. Yeah, we both outside. That's my top.

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All right, let's set up for the next one. 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That's it. Looks just fine. Just fine. Everybody on the mark. Camera's rolling.

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0: 12, treat her like you 12. 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

lullabies in your left ear, competing with set it off in the right. But it all blends perfectly. Let the liquor tell it. Hey, hey, look, baby, they're playing our song. And the crowd goes wild as if holy.

busy. But the United Parcel Service and the people at the post office didn't call you back because you had clouded pee. 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Trap.

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1: Wu-Tang again?
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1: 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And I miss that. I miss that I can't just go play ball after doing that. I miss it, man.
2: Let's not, come on, man. Playing ball and going the wrong way.
3: It's the same athlete. It's the same as a pickup game.
2: Go up and down escalator is a different story.
3: It's like a pickup game.
2: It isn't a pickup
3: game. Yes, it is.
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0: Exactly. 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
5: Y'all think I'm a dance? Y'all think I'm a quarter? Y'all think I'm a 10X.

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6: Ellensburg Indivisible is sponsoring the next No Kings Rally on October 17th from noon to 2 p.m. at the corner of University and Wildcat Way. 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
1: 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My name's Tyler, and I'm just letting you guys know about a brand new feature that 88.1 The Berg has going on. Have you ever wondered what show you're listening to and wasn't able to figure it out on time? 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
2: Welcome, welcome to D&D Weekends. We are back on our lovely adventure with our cast and crew. I am Joey, your DM. Thank you for joining us this Sunday. We have our normal group with us. Again, we're on like a hot streak here.
3: I know, guys. Look
2: I don't want to say anything, but, you know.
4: And it's every time we call it out, something happens.
5: Which is crazy because I'm not here next week, so thanks for that.
2: Ah, the fates. Knew it.
5: You just had to say that loud. You can't be saying that stuff out loud.
4: And I have plans now.
2: Yeah, me too.
5: I need to get back and watch the Eagles game real quick. I need to watch the Blues real quick.
2: But with that, let's go and do our introductions.
6: Not this time, guys.
2: Pass.
6: You know what, Eddie? You start.
4: Eddie never starts on introduction. Because I'm in the middle.
6: Exactly.
4: You never.
5: You always start in the middle because then you go clockwise or counterclockwise. It's simple math.
4: Anyways, I'm not even warmed up.
2: That was a good intro. You caught him off guard, Parker,
6: yeah.
2: All right?
6: Yeah, good.
4: I am Eddie. I'm playing our wonderful, not evil at all, artificer alchemist, Vertash Umbria.
2: Like that intro.
6: Yes. Not evil.
4: Not evil at all.
6: Something about that.
4: Adjust goggles.
2: He said
4: very
2: it. It was
4: calmly.
2: In the intro. Okay,
6: yeah.
2: Parker.
6: Yeah, I gotta trust my definitely not evil teammates.
4: Of course.
6: Speaking of. My name is Parker.
5: He's evil.
6: And I'm playing...
4: the only non-evil one.
6: Speaking of teammates, and I'm playing the human pugilist monk, Johnny.
2: Johnny!
6: That's a Johnny, by the way.

0: I don't know why I expected just like a flash of like light to appear behind Johnny's
1: name. No, he still did. He doesn't have minor illusion still.
0: Yeah, exactly.
2: Can't do nothing.
0: I am Hondo. I am playing the Circle of the Seas Druid Rook.
3: Little gnomish friend.
0: Our 3 foot tall gnome who yep. is currently suffering from magical drainness.
1: For only like a day more.
3: He's getting better, all right.
2: Slowly but surely.
3: Yeah. I gotta remember, yeah. He's almost there. He's almost there. I mean, as for our viewers and our new listeners, Rook is dealing with the after effects of casting the wish spell to alter reality, and it, as one can imagine, didn't have the best of impacts on poor old Rook. And also his lovely wording of it had some adverse effects on his party members.
1: Now I'm chilling finally.
3: Yeah, now you're back. Yeah.
4: Happy for you.
2: Johnny had to completely change the subclass afterwards.
3: Vertosh may have lost his connection to the spirit attached temporarily.
2: A thing we don't know.
3: Psychic
1: abilities.
3: And poor Johnny, who is our Hand of Dread pugilist, lost his connection to the ever mysterious and elusive and powerful Bergfoot.
5: No, my Bergfoot.
0: Bergfoot will be back, don't worry.
3: So,
2: he's hoping.
3: But with that, where we had left the party off, they were traveling on their way to the capital, Tall Ridge. They have a couple, sounds like, options here, as they had camped with the knight on their way. And I believe, if I remember, Vertosh had just had kind of his interaction with Onaka. Yes. Had some information, and where we had left things off... is you all had made your ways down. The toll. That's right. I was like, hold on. That was not the last camping. no, I'm reading through my notes as we're going. You all had then made another's day travel and decided to camp as you're still about a day's travel away from the capital itself. So where we left off was you all setting up camp and figuring out your watch and rest and all of those. So with that party.
2: But we haven't rested yet, have
3: no.
2: we?
3: Negative.
2: Okay,
3: no.
2: Okay, got
3: we just
2: it.
3: Yeah. You we did, but then the next day was literally you traveled, and then you came across the toll, and
2: that's
3: you all
2: right.
3: intimidated your way through the toll.
2: We talked our way out of it.
3: And then you talked on your traveling and camped mm-hmm, here, because mm-hmm. it's about another, like, solid, about,
1: hours,
3: I think if you do
1: I...
3: that. Yeah, about 24 more hours to get there.
2: That
3: so you all decided annoying. Not to push through.
1: Well... time to set up the wire again.
2: Yeah. it's a spool of wire.
0: Yeah. I was just saying, like, I just imagine it's kind of like a really weird, like, spool of, like, copper wire.
1: I made sure to take off the bells this time, and it's just tied around my finger.
0: Oh,
1: this,
0: so it doesn't
1: the
0: go
1: silent
0: back.
1: Version.
0: Okay.
1: Yes,
0: okay.
2: It's not even magic.
1: Yeah, no, yeah,
2: it just tugs your
3: it
2: finger.
3: It is literally a...
1: I'm an artificer. Yeah, no, I don't got magic.
2: And you're a very light sleeper. Very light sleeper.
1: Yeah.
2: God forbid there's a breeze while we sleep.
3: Yeah.
1: You know,
3: wakes up in
1: forest.
3: A pure panic.
2: Yeah, yeah exactly.
3: In the forest, on the side of the main traveled road that
1: yeah.
3: anyone takes.
1: Exactly, no. complete light sleeper.
2: You're a light sleeper next to train tracks.
3: Yes.
2: This is bad news.
1: It's fine.
0: Wait, hold on. Fine. Let me conjure a train real quick.
3: Well, and also in the party, I guess we didn't do in the introduction, we have the Shaderkai Knight, Silthara, who's accompanying Rook thanks to his... drawing of the Deck of Many Things card, Knight. So, his faithful
2: Knight.
3: Companion now. Yep.
2: Well, speaking of Knight, shall we go to bed, take a watch? I know we can have like a 30-hour or more conversation on if we should cleanse or should we destroy or what, but I'm quite
3: you'll got to get the keystone before you figure out what to do with it. It's fine.
1: Yeah,
3: that's
1: yeah.
3: future
1: yeah.
3: party's problem.
1: Well, I got this little, I got the wire set up, but if you want to watch, be my guest. Passes out.
0: Rook's already...
3: Rook's wow. asleep. Okay, so Johnny, like, you sleeping? Are you...
2: slowly go look at the Shatterkai. You sleeping? Or I got watch.
3: You may take watch. I will meditate.
2: No, thank you so much. No, thank you for the opportunity.
3: Appreciate
0: you,
3: that.
0: You get kidnapped by a giant angry
3: yeah. Like, oh, man.
2: Yeah. To Mordor.
3: Yeah. Wake up, Johnny's just gone. Was that him? Was
2: it
3: that
2: drops,
3: not
2: it drops another no, character.
1: Yeah. The alarm will go off.
0: Or you can call it Bergmore.
3: All right, roll for watch your perception.
2: My perception, you say?
3: Hmm. Yep.
1: First roll of the day.
0: Here we go. Oh, okay, that's not terrible.
2: Adequate.
1: I was like, I'll take it.
2: An adequate 10.
4: man, hold on. I wasn't prepared to play D&D today, guys. I'm sorry.
1: Oh.
3: He's like, what does this do? How do I roll the die?
4: I'm looking at a wisdom save, right? Perception is...
1: No, it's charisma save, clearly.
4: It is. Amazing. Yeah. Actually, can we make it a persuasion?
3: Persuasion on your watch.
4: Yes. Yeah. Please, nothing coming to find me. 12.
1: Frank, 12 the high
4: for my perception.
0: Frank to, like, the darkness itself?
4: Yeah. It should probably be disadvantaged, right? Because it's dark out. You can say no.
3: No.
4: I think that's fine. Awesome.
3: Yeah. You all set up camp. You have your fire around.
4: With an alarm spell.
3: Yep.
1: Yeah.
0: Yeah, there's an alarm spell around the fire. But
1: only the fire. Only the fire. No, just the cart. I don't want my stuff getting stolen.
3: Yeah, you're like, no.
2: Only around you.
0: You have like a spool around the fire, around the cart, and then around all of us. Like,
3: as you were sitting there doing your first watch of the evening, you notice kind of off in the forest, off to the side within here, kind of this glowing light, kind of ethereal light that you notice in the pitch blackness of the forest, just kind of making its way between the trees, kind of almost dancing between there.
2: Sound.
4: You can see our reactions on the Berg. If you don't want to listen to this
3: literally
4: audio show.
3: What do we do?
1: Everyone else is asleep. It's just you looking.
3: Yeah.
1: Such a little guy doing the Dory scene from Finding Nemo.
3: Yep. There's no noise. You just see this kind of... light.
4: I'm going to grab a rock and throw it near it.
0: And bull initiative.
3: Throwing a rock just near it to see its reaction?
4: Yeah.
3: Is that the... Okay.
4: Yeah. See, like, hey, what's up with you, man? What's up with you? Hey, the Eagles won.
0: Oh, no.
2: Oh, no.
0: You were bestowed upon with wild magic. You now turn into a goat every action.
3: The rock.
1: Six true seconds. Polymorph.
4: All right.
3: Well, as you threw the rock, trying to get its attention, you happened to actually hit it while it was going between.
4: Oh, it's real now. It's real, though.
3: It's not an illusion. No.
4: All right, good.
3: No.
4: All right. That's what I wanted to see.
3: Yeah, that's what you wanted to tell. Well, you found out it actually hit the object.
4: What is it?
2: Just shatters.
4: In a reaction.
3: Its reaction is it stops floating around and kind of hovers on its way closer towards the campfire. And it's kind of just suspended there looking at you at this point. All that you can see at this point.
1: How close is it?
3: It is, I mean, on the edge of the forest on here. So knowing where you all camped, I'd probably say, what, like 30,
4: 2 miles?
3: Feet? 2 miles, yeah.
1: Feet?
3: Yeah. 2 miles. You had an amazing huck that run.
4: Yeah.
0: Well, the Olympics need to recruit you.
3: I mean, this thing is a tiny light. That's an amazing shot. I feel like Johnny's more impressed that he hit it.
2: The best there is.
4: I'm going to wave. Wave at it.
1: Sorry.
3: He didn't say sorry. He just waved. As you wave at it, it sheds bright light in a 20-foot radius around it. And you can still see it's just this bright ball of light. And then like dim light another 20 feet. So now your all's camp is in that like 20-foot spot even over the campfire. So there is now a bright spotlight kind of.
1: Bald.
4: All right. Weird.
0: I'm pretty sure now we're probably all awake now, I imagine.
1: Dim light.
0: Yeah. Oh, okay, never mind.
3: Vertosh, I'm a light sleeper.
4: he's on the outside
3: of that
4: 20.
3: Spotlight. Yeah. He's got his goggle. He's got his coat.
0: And he's laying face down in the ground, so all he just sees is just darkness.
3: Well, he has to with those goggles, all right? He sees everything.
4: Lucky for us, he's 21 feet away.
1: Yeah. That's what I mean. He's 30 feet away, so my alarm has not gone off.
3: Yeah, he's in dim light.
4: I'm gonna poke Vertosh. Vertosh. Vertosh. Oh, Vertosh. Vertosh. Vertosh.
1: Yes?
4: Vertosh. Vertosh.
0: Are you just holding like a musket from earlier?
4: Vertosh.
0: Yeah. Oh, okay.
4: Vertosh.
1: Tally-ho.
4: Vertosh.
0: Tally-ho.
4: Vertosh.
1: Yeah? Why is it so bright here? What have you done?
4: What have I done?
0: What have you done?
1: Oh, sweet heavens.
4: That's not me. I didn't do that this time.
0: Does Vertosh actually say, oh, sweet heavens?
4: Tally-ho.
1: He'd say something else, but I can't say it on radio.
4: My God.
3: No. Yeah.
4: Great what? Scott. Yeah, what an oblivion is that?
0: I love the D&D group.
4: Well, what is that? Do you know what that is? It's a light. I know that. What you doing there, pal?
1: Can I Arcana roll it?
3: Yes, you can.
0: I don't know why, but that wasn't what I was expecting him to say.
1: Firebolt.
3: Yeah.
0: No, fireball. Like,
3: who's like, oh, Brent, like, throw a fireball.
4: No, there's only one solution
3: to
4: this.
3: That was last campaign, okay, Hondo.
4: One solution to this in the middle of a forest.
3: Nat 20. You can easily waking up. You can see. I mean, it's in there in this bright thing.
1: 29 in case it matters.
3: It doesn't. you see before you making its way out of the forest and kind of sitting there, clearly now paying attention to your party, is a will-o-wisp.
0: Oh, we're in trouble.
1: Oh, that's not good.
4: What does that mean? What is that?
1: Do you know of a will-o-wisp?
4: I know those two words separate from each other.
3: Yeah.
4: I know will and wisp.
1: Well, you see, it's a wisp. Okay.
3: Bertosh is like, you didn't draw its attention or antagonize it, right?
1: Antagonize it at all, right?
4: How would does it speak any languages?
2: Do you speak any languages?
4: Does that wake up Rook?
3: That's a Rook question.
0: That wakes up Rook. Rook is now awake.
2: But do you speak any languages? Parley?
3: It's not responding.
2: Partey? No. It doesn't speak any languages,
1: Junior. How did it get so close anyways? Why is it?
2: What do you mean how it gets so close?
1: It usually avoids people.
2: Avoids people. Obviously not. I don't know where you got that information, Wikipedia, Vertosh.
0: That's crazy of a line.
2: Yeah. Insight check.
3: Nat one.
2: Go for it. Hold on. There's only one way.
1: I'm too tired to believe.
3: Yeah.
2: So let's see. Low single digits versus high
1: 20s. Yeah.
3: Ooh, I don't know which one wins on that.
0: I actually passed with a flip dice.
3: Yeah.
2: No. Nat 20 for him then?
0: Yep.
2: All right. Well, shall we just go back to bed? Was it? Is it hospital? Is it hostile or hospitable?
1: Hospitable?
2: Yes. Hospital or hospitable?
1: Oh, no, or but it's very, very bright. I don't
2: it is. Do you not have any eye masks?
3: Any eye masks?
1: No.
3: So Thara awakens, sees the tiny undead creature over there.
4: Oh, it's an undead.
3: These annoyances. Did one of you draw its attention? They typically leave to themselves or try and lure people.
1: This one is
3: clearly fixated on this camp.
2: Well, guess what it's trying to do? It's trying to lure us then, guys. I mean, just use your intelligence.
3: And as you are all talking, the wisp and the light disappear and have become invisible.
0: Uh-oh.
2: Invisible. It floats, doesn't it?
1: Just a little bit, yes.
2: Your alarm spell, I don't think it's going to be very helpful.
1: No.
2: Unless it grows legs.
3: I might say it hovers.
0: Rook is now like fully awake and looks at them like, doesn't will-o-wisps normally just keep to themselves?
2: Yes. We all know this, except me, apparently. Apparently everybody in the universe knows this. No.
1: Yeah, it's common knowledge. First grade.
2: I didn't go to school.
0: It's like the first thing I learned at the Magic Academy.
2: That hurts personally.
0: They told us in the Academy, don't mess with will-o-wisps.
2: The Academy. You're a pirate. The Pirate Academy?
0: Hey, listen, we have to educate ourselves too. We're civilized. To a degree.
3: To a degree.
2: Shout out Black Bart.
0: How do you think we can afford this ship? We have to budget for it.
2: I don't believe you. I think your budget is other people's budget and taking away from it.
0: You can't prove that.
2: Well, either way, it's not here anymore. Shall we just head back to bed?
3: I would caution, as they have the ability to vanish and turn invisible. Hopefully it leaves. However, if not, do any of you have any protections against such creatures to dispel?
4: What is such creatures? What is this? Like a fae?
1: Undead,
4: fiend,
1: I believe.
4: An undead.
3: It is an undead.
4: An undead.
3: She looks my leash. Really.
1: This
3: group.
0: He's asleep. He's gone.
3: He's gone back to bed. He's like, all right, light went out.
2: All right, great.
0: He's
2: Night
0: an old
2: gone.
0: Man. He needs his rest.
2: He's an old. How old is Rook?
0: In his 40s.
2: That's old. Yeah, it's old for pirate. Yeah.
1: Yeah.
0: And he's been a pirate since he was a wee lad, so, you know.
2: He was born on the pirate ship, and he has yet to touch land until 2 weeks
0: and
2: ago.
0: And he don't like it. This is too much dirt
2: it's
0: for him.
2: It's been a terrible month for him, yeah, I bet.
1: Yeah.
2: Well,
1: Nope, not a single ounce of radiance within this body. Don't you worry.
2: Can I try to listen for any hovering sounds?
0: What does a hovering sound sound like? I kind of imagine like a ghost from like Mario.
3: I can feel the air currents.
4: Bergfoot. I know you're not there anymore, but lead me to them. Yeah, like, can I listen in?

0: for any wisp sounds that
1: sure.
0: I'm not
1: before,
0: aware of?
1: Just roll me just a regular nat 20 roll.
2: A nat 20
3: nat
2: roll.
3: Nat 20
0: yep.
3: roll.
0: You got it. That counts as a nat 20.
1: No, you didn't roll it. I'm just kidding. Okay, go ahead.
0: Wow. Yeah, all right. 17. Wow.
1: That was impressive. 2 15s in a row.
3: You got the thing.
1: Those are good. They're not the man, but that's
0: you know, it's above average.
1: It is.
0: Above
1: it average. Is.
0: Yeah. That's what you love to see.
1: Yeah. You can tell within that from the sound of it, like you hear no movement, nothing within here. From everything you can tell, it does appear that the wisp has likely left the area, become disinterested in your party.
0: All right, we're good. It's not here anymore. You hear those hovering
4: sounds?
0: Just like
4: sounds? That, John loses his soul again.
3: The wind?
0: The wind? No, there's no. I pick up grass. It flies 3 feet to my right. There's wind. Yeah, you're right. There is wind. I didn't think there was wind. But it's not here anymore.
4: Rook is very much missing his ship right now.
0: Just, I don't think there's a second over the last month that he hasn't missed his ship. Even when he's been on it.
3: Even, yeah.
0: He's like, oh, I miss the sea.
4: I
0: Arrgh.
4: Miss the sea.
1: Arrgh.
0: Arrgh.
4: He's going to invade Johnny's homeland after this.
1: This is Johnny's homeland, isn't
0: you're gonna,
1: it?
0: You're just going to leave port and then get back in port? Yeah. Assassin's Creed 4 style?
1: Yeah,
0: oh,
1: we go there.
3: I mean, press no.
1: Yeah, we're going to go out and reload.
3: You know what?
1: Open
3: yeah.
1: fire.
3: I'll take your word for it.
0: It's gone.
3: If you're tired. Yep.
0: Yep. It's gone. Yep. It's gone. Everyone back to sleep. We're all good. Everything's all good here. Situation normal.
3: How long were we even asleep? Was that like 20 minutes?
0: That was like 50 seconds.
1: Yeah. You no, all no, no, fell no, no, asleep no. hard.
0: You yeah. did. You just passed out. A lot of you. Neither of you were like laying down either.
3: No.
0: You fell asleep standing up. It was scary.
3: It's a real trick. It's real talent.
0: Yeah, I guess so. Well, time to finish my watch.
1: Roll again.
0: Oh, okay. Grimes.
1: Perception.
0: A wild a 10 this time.
1: Okay.
0: A lot of trees nearby.
1: All right. You make it through the rest of your watch. It does appear that the wisp has left you all alone. And your watch has come to an end.
0: Got it. I'm going to wake up Vertosh. Vertosh, it's time for your usual waking up time as a vampire. Middle of the night, because you're a vampire.
3: How many times do I got to tell you I'm not a vampire?
0: I'm going to push his lip up.
1: That's how you're waking him up. Like,
0: yeah, I'm like checking for fangs. Do you have fangs?
3: You think I'd be getting sick this often if I was a vampire?
0: Do you have canine teeth? You have the little sharp canines?
3: Yeah, little sharp canines.
1: He's like,
3: yeah.
0: I knew it. I knew he was a vampire. You keep denying
1: literally
0: me.
1: The same teeth Johnny has.
0: Yeah. Yes. Yeah, you can't fool me, Mr. Vampire.
3: What vampire would get sick with the fever?
0: The ones that go achoo and do like they put their like their cloak achoo. Over their nose.
3: Why would achoo. I be faking this miserable?
4: Ladies and gentlemen, who's vampires now to this day make the sound of achoo.
0: That's true. Hoo hoo. Sorry. All right.
1: He really needs to get back in Bergfoot's good favor. He's lost his, limerick
0: please.
1: Abilities.
0: Yeah. All my
4: I
0: musical
4: can actually
0: talent.
4: Say for once this wasn't my fault.
3: I didn't know that was a part of the boon.
1: Yeah.
0: Oh, all my proficiencies. All right, well, good night. John's going to like backflip into a sleeping position.
4: wait,
0: my ribs.
4: Yeah, like you're going to backflip into
1: a let's see how he does. Oh, nat one.
0: Oh, my ribs.
1: Yeah, describe how horribly unsuccessful this backflip is.
3: You don't even get off the ground, bro.
0: He's
3: just slips in dirt.
0: Yeah, he goes to do a backflip, and he does get into the air, but his head's too close to the ground as he hits a rock.
1: Ooh.
4: Oh.
0: And he goes unconscious.
1: Johnny is now out for the rest of the long rest, no matter what happens to the party. So
4: you can mark him right now.
0: Really?
1: Yeah.
3: If he had anything.
1: Yeah.
0: I think you want what I have.
3: Yeah.
1: Well, all right.
0: Hey, good times.
1: Roll for
3: perception.
1: That was
3: certainly entertaining. So. That'll give me a good laugh.
1: As he's just
3: hour.
1: Chuckling. He's like, oh, that was so worth waking up.
3: Oh, it makes it all
4: you know,
3: Sothara
4: better. Was like, that was entertaining.
0: She just wakes up from the meditation.
1: Small smirk on her face.
3: Seven.
4: That's why I respect
1: I thought that was a nat one from here. I was like, oh my, this is going.
0: Ooh, yeah,
3: I was too busy
0: great.
3: Laughing.
1: Yeah. All right. With a seven, as you have now, quiet has settled upon the camp as your party has all fallen asleep. And off from the side of the eastern forest within there, you hear the ominous sounds of the Underwriters.
3: Very Ooh. Ominous sounds of the Underwriters.
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7: Welcome back to D&D Weekends. As our party is making their way camping here on the side of the road, Johnny is turn at watch, drew the attention of a will-o-wisp. But that ended okay. It ended okay.
8: Yeah,
7: within it. And now Vertosh is up within this. Everyone else has fallen asleep. The camp has grown quiet.
8: Solid seven
7: roll. Nothing will happen with that, I'm sure.
8: I'm sure.
7: With that, are you doing any of your usual tinkering and preparing of things, or just staring off into the void, or what is Vertosh doing?
8: I'm checking my inventory real quick. With my alchemist supplies, I'm kind of just going to be examining this, like, the liquefied remains of the monstrosity that I got a couple sessions ago.
7: Yeah. Okay.
8: Examining that, seeing if there's anything of use, potential.
9: I really thought you said you were going to, like, release it and see what happened. And I was like, please don't.
7: While everyone's sleeping, I was like, this will be fine.
8: This will be fine. No, no, just kind of messing with it, tinkering with it.
7: This goes over by Rook. Just put a little open. Yeah.
8: While I'm making the morning coffee, I just put in a couple drops in, you know, usual.
9: Yeah, we ran out of sugar, so we put in monstrosity instead.
8: Yeah, just sweet.
7: Just to see.
8: Okay. Kind of just, yeah. But clearly my attention's more focused on that than paying attention to the surroundings.
7: Naturally, knowing
8: as,
7: you.
8: Yeah, as
7: yep.
8: always.
7: Yep.
8: Yeah.
7: Well, with that, again, you are lost in your deep thought of your tinkerings as usual.

0: within this. So not really paying attention to what's happening, but you do happen to notice a pair of tiny pixies kind of mischievously off to the side of camp. Again, flying, so not setting off your piece here.
1: Yep.
0: Chuckling to themselves on the outskirts of your camp area.
1: Pixies, huh?
0: Mm-hmm.
1: Do they seem to be coming towards us, or are they just sticking on the outskirts?
0: They actually seem to be moving away from your camp, like slowly making a little bit of a distance away.
1: I am gonna go for another perception and see if anything's missing.
0: Okay.
1: Kind of just noticing they're flying away. Ah, nope. Nope.
0: Is that a four?
1: Yeah.
0: With no modifier, right?
1: No mod.
0: You don't notice anything. I mean, everything seems peaceful in the camp. You haven't noticed anything. It's really all that has drawn your attention just barely.
2: Is that a side effect of the blue fever, or is it just your stat block?
1: That's just my rolling.
2: That's just okay. That's just your stat block. Got it.
1: Yeah, yeah. What are you talking about? My stat block is absolutely perfect, as always.
2: Oh, okay. Got it. Understood. Understood, Captain.
0: Yeah. Yep.
1: Yeah. Well, no need to bother them. It is simply
2: just like that,
1: fine.
2: We all get pulled into the Fae Realm.
1: Ah, it's fine. Oh, well. Back to work.
0: Continuing on. Yep. Okay.
1: Not a single thing noticed.
0: Yep, nothing. You just continue thinking. You're like,
2: have one of those like those box laboratories where you just like unfold it and then you lift the drawers up and then you unfold those ones.
0: You're like, that's weird and suspicious. And as your watch is coming to an end,
1: I want the cart.
0: Nothing else of note takes place. So,
1: Everything's fine. Definitely.
0: Who are you gonna wake up next?
1: Sothara. I don't think I'm going to have a good chance waking up Rook.
0: Yeah, that's fair.
1: Just kind of mage hand over, telekinetic, tap, tap, tap.
0: As you stand up, so you didn't stand up, you just did the mage hand?
1: Yep.
2: Oh, no.
0: As you tap and wake Sothara up, who sits up.
1: Kind of without even, opening my mouth, just kind of look at her mental just, your turn. I'm going to finish up my work here.
0: Very well. She responds, and she just kind of sits up again as she wasn't really laying down. She's just been seated in her meditated state against a tree on the kind of side of camp and just continues to watch.
1: Yeah.
0: Let's see how she does.
1: Can I do an intelligence roll to see if I can do anything with this monstrosity liquid before I wrap up?
2: So you actually have to collect 34 more pieces of the monstrosity.
0: I know. I was like... Yes, go ahead and roll. Okay. Yeah.
1: Just base intelligence, or you want me doing any other stat?
0: You can do just base intelligence if you want.
1: Supplies says just base intelligence, which is why.
0: Unless you had something more specific in mind you were looking at.
1: Mm-hmm. Just identifying any potentials, any potency, use. Yeah.
2: Man.
1: That's a 13.
0: 13. I mean, you can definitely, with the 13, tell that there's probably some uses you can make out of this, but nothing's
1: coming to mind
0: at this moment. But definitely something that probably requires some additional investigation.
1: Okay.
0: Within this.
1: Oh, well. That's enough of that. Shuts down my alchemist stuff. Curls, lays down again.
0: And as Sothara makes the way through the evening, nothing of note happens. The sun starts to rise as the party awakens on their own within it. There was no events that took place with her. So as you all get up to get your camp settled, everyone roll a dex saving throw, though.
2: Oh, crap.
1: A dex save, you say? There's definitely no issues with that.
3: There isn't, for my side, at least. I'm pretty happy.
2: Suddenly I missed the inspiration from Johnny.
3: Well, good news.
1: Good news.
3: Everyone has inspiration from Johnny.
1: That's class feature. That ain't.
3: That's race feature.
1: Oh, that's right. I'll be using that.
2: I'm good.
3: Yep. Here we go, Eddie. You can't roll bad twice in a row. See?
2: Okay.
3: See?
1: 11.
3: Gambler's fan is fallacy.
2: Oh.
0: 11? Yeah.
3: You rolled a 12, by the way.
0: Yeah.
2: I don't know why, but I didn't expect it for it to go down. But then I look over and I'm like, oh, yeah, that, yeah.
3: His, Vertosh's stats for
2: Mine was 17. Plus. You said dex, right?
0: Yeah,
1: equally
0: dex.
1: Balanced.
0: 19.
3: As all things should be.
1: Yes.
0: Oh, I need to roll Sildar.
3: 22.
0: Well, as you all get up, everyone except Vertosh succeeded on the deck saving throw. Vertosh stands up and immediately falls over as the ground has been covered in grease by the pixies.
1: Thank goodness I didn't relight the campfire.
0: Yeah, I know. I was waiting for it. I was like, oh, if he shoots the... He's like, we'll just scare away these pixies. Everyone also roll... Actually, what is all of your passive perception? Because now that I think about it, you all have pretty high.
1: 12.
4: 17.
0: Is that with your... Because you got to increase the passive from one of your boons. I thought.
3: I think so. I think we do get one.
1: Yes, that's why it's a 12.
3: That's why it's so high. 14.
0: Okay.
1: Because it'd be a 10 normally.
0: Yeah. Go ahead and roll perception, the Johnny and Vertosh. I'll tell you what Rook notices in a moment.
2: Okay. I'll go ahead and just...
0: He's going to share it, but just for fun. Like, Vertosh has now stood up, fallen on the ground. This poor guy.
3: 14. Perception?
0: Yes.
3: 15.
0: Okay. Vertosh does not notice. We'll blame it on the fact of him falling.
1: Eating dirt.
0: On the ground.
1: Yeah.
0: The others notice that all of your items in your inventory no longer appear to be familiar because all of your items have been swapped with each other by the pixies while you were sleeping.
2: Everybody except Rook, or?
0: Nope. Everybody.
2: Oh.
0: While you were sleeping. You notice it. You immediately woke up and realized, hold on, something
1: Everyone
0: is off.
1: Everyone be very careful jostling your bags.
0: Johnny stood up and checked his stuff.
3: Why is everything so miniature? Everything's like made for smaller hands.
2: I feel like I'm in Johnny's like... wait.
3: That means we
0: Your soul clothes have switched.
3: And Vertos switched with Sildar. Yeah.
1: I had a lot of explosives. No one jostle your bag.
2: What about the one that the contraption that's normally on your arm? Wait, was the goggles swapped too?
0: No.
1: No, not equipment.
0: Your equipped items are on you. Just your inventory.
3: All right.
0: But that means any of the fun elixirs and potions and bombs and any backup weapons anyone has.
3: So, Thora, drink all of those now. Yeah.
2: Rook's going to look
0: like,
2: over
0: hand me that notebook
2: Rook's
0: first.
2: Rook's going to look over at Johnny and be like,
1: yeah, who has my notebook, please?
3: And it's tight, like my clothes are like tight into my ribs. Yeah, this is weird. How'd they pull this off?
2: My staff is like, for some reason, you look like you're like a tall version.
0: Johnny's
2: of
0: still a little dazed from the concussion he received on the ground.
3: Did I get taller?
0: Yeah, I grew. I mean, you did wake up one day and you were old. So this is like...
3: Stop casting enlarge on me while I'm sleeping.
2: Brook looks over and goes, all right, who messed with the Fae?
1: I didn't mess with them.
0: Yeah.
3: Oh, are you sure?
0: Yeah.
3: They
0: yeah.
3: usually avoid people.
0: Yeah.
3: Oh, yeah. Oh, they usually avoid people. Weird how they're so close.
1: Pixies don't avoid people.
3: Yeah, okay, yeah. Oh, apparently know everything on Will of the Wisp. Okay, yeah, buddy.
2: That's going to be a running
0: These
2: gag
0: are different,
2: the
0: okay.
2: Campaign.
1: These are different, completely different.
0: All right, and with that, everyone give me a con save. It's the morning of day 19.
2: Did we swap back to our stuff, assuming?
0: And that's up to you all if you swapped your stuff.
2: Yeah. Give me my stuff back.
0: Yeah, otherwise, on, you all need to share what's pile. In your inventory.
2: You think this
0: so you can
2: Gimli
0: update?
2: Felt like we put on that chainmail and was like, I need this old bit.
1: Please, the money's all I have.
3: You're right. Oh. It is all you have. The rest is sickness.
0: It's a good thing he hasn't used that inspiration he received yet.
1: Yes, I did.
0: You did use it?
3: He used it on the deck save.
2: What was the... What are we making a saving throw?
3: Con.
2: 14. Inspiration.
0: Yeah!
1: Wait. I just remembered something. I need to double check.
2: He cancels out your reroll.
1: No, please.
0: He's like, if I'm going down, you're all coming with me.
1: Dragging everyone with me.
2: That is a very Eddie S. character.
3: For con save.
0: Ooh.
1: When...
0: After, by the way, if anyone not watching online, which you can watch the video, Parker rolled initially a nat 1 and then used his inspiration and got an 18.
1: So
0: yes.
1: My total is 10.
0: Okay.
1: I'm assuming that fails, so I'm going to pop Flash of Genius,
0: okay.
1: Which allows me to add plus 6 to the roll.
0: Okay. That passes. So great. Nice. Everyone wakes up feeling fine. Other
1: I remember
0: than
1: this illness.
0: The lingering head effects for Johnny and poor Vertosh slipping in the grease on the ground within this. So great. All right.
1: I told you, I'd eventually be able to overcome my bad rolls. With
0: yeah. Yeah. He's like, ooh, that's close.
1: Oh.
0: My liege, you all have very interesting travel adventures. Yeah. Looking around at the grease all over the floor.
1: I just realized she was awake for 4 hours, saw that on the ground.

0: Yeah.
1: Well, she was on the watch.
0: She sat there. She was like, she didn't get up. She's like,
2: wait, Shatterkai, right?
3: Yeah,
2: Shatterkai don't sleep.
3: Yeah, they meditate.
2: So they just 100%.
0: She meditated and that was during the Will of the Wisp and all this. She was paying, but she woke up and was like,
4: not my problem.
0: Yeah, she's like, I'm on watch. She's like, I don't know what happened. He tinkers with stuff. He probably spilt grease. Who knows?
2: Everywhere.
1: It was a monstrosity from the bio.
3: Yep.
0: I mean, they to be out. Fair, that would be a very logical, like, ugh.
4: Yeah, that sounds about right for this group.
3: But, oh well.
0: Okay.
3: Vertosh kind of like crawling out of the grease because he's slipping every 5 seconds.
0: Right.
2: Let me see if there's something I can do about that.
3: I mean, there is a quick way to get rid of it.
2: Yeah, it's all crying.
4: Oh, we should probably do that, right?
3: Clicks on.
4: Everything burns. Yeah, I knew you guys were evil.
0: Yeah.
4: Should have saw this one coming.
0: He's like, it really didn't click until that lady at the rest told me, but now some pieces are falling into place.
4: This is starting to make sense.
2: I'm going to... Can I do a perception check to see if there's any water nearby?
0: Yeah.
4: No. I'm not letting you.
2: Why do y'all hate me? Dirty 20.
0: Dirty Ooh, 20.
4: Nice.
0: Given your Circle of the Sea attunement to water, you can definitely sense that there's not necessarily a large body nearby. I mean, you have the ocean off to the west on the other side of the western forest. You do detect, I mean, again, with a dirty 20, the natural like dew in the air and on the trees and in the grass. And you can tell that there is probably some sort of underground aquifer or something off to the east, but again, underground.
2: Okay, so Rook's going to use shape water for all like the parts of the water he can see, because mm-hmm. it only works within line of sight. And he's going to try to like wash the grease away.
0: Mm. All right, okay. I like that.
2: No. Mm-hmm.
0: So with your shape water, yep, you... And again, for the visual flair of this, he like essentially lifts all of the dew up off of the grass on the area surrounding you and from the trees within that. And you kind of see it all hover up the little water droplets and then kind of all coalesce together and then wash the grease off of the area.
2: Rook accidentally also misses because he's still a little drained and splashes water in Johnny's face.
4: What did I do?
0: Feels like that wasn't a miss.
2: You had some grease on your face.
4: I don't believe you.
2: Can I roll for deception?
0: you can. I mean, he's still got splashed in the face. I don't know what it will do.
2: 12.
0: Yeah, he doesn't believe you. Yeah.
5: That's far less fun.
0: Nope, he doesn't believe you. He's like, okay. That was intentional.
4: I don't, listen, I know what's going on here. I know.
2: You smell
4: magic. That's more believable.
0: Yeah, it is.
4: Oh, yeah, you're right. Let's just find a pond nearby next time, please.
2: Freezes it when Johnny's in there.
0: All right, you all pack up your things. You have, again, it's the morning of the day 19. You still have about, again, like I mentioned, another 24 hours of riding until you reach the capital.
6: Aight.
4: That sucks.
3: To the road. To the road.
4: On the road again.
2: Tally-ho.
4: We're there? All right, guys. Welcome to the...
3: Ritosh is going to make some basic poison.
2: Why?
0: Just because.
3: Out of the alchemy jug. Kind of just pour it into a vial.
2: You scare me sometimes.
3: It's fine. You said this last week, too.
0: Yeah, right? It's fine. It's all fine. He's like, again, no one, if you get my stuff, open any barrels, any containers.
4: Near an open flame.
0: Don't jostle. Don't get them hot. Don't get them too cold.
2: I'm just imagining your goggles like on Sildara.
0: It's his cannon.
3: It's so dark.
0: With that, again, there's no encounter or anything that happens during the day of day 19 here within here.
3: Day 19.
0: As you all are making your way. As we get to the evening, are you all choosing to camp one more time, or are you pushing through?
4: We should camp one more time. What's the point of getting there if it's dark out?
3: But we're going to a bar. Still be active. Yeah, you're right.
4: I need to know. You know what? Never mind. I was going to say, what bars do you go to that's open at 4 a.m.? I'm like, yeah. He's been to bars that are open at 4 a.m.
0: Are you asking Vertosh, or are you asking Eddie to play?
2: I'm also not going to respond to this
4: it's
2: either.
4: It's the same answer, regardless. Yeah. Plus, then we go into the new day with inspiration. I'm saying that in character.
0: As you would.
2: Do I get double inspiration because I still have mine?
4: No, sadly, it does not stack.
2: Oh.
4: That'd be cool, though. This is the coast. Make it happen.
5: Make it happen.
2: We are not associated with them.
0: You all set up camp, and at this point, you all have made it, so it's the evening of day 19. I'd say within here, probably have about, given the amount you've gone, maybe another 8-10 hours riding to get to the capital within this.
5: So. All right, we'll get there around lunchtime.
3: Right. Yeah, perfect.
0: Did you set up your perimeter thing again? Is that I saw you doing your hand gestures
3: over there.
0: Wire,
3: yeah.
2: Kind of remind me of the
0: again, for our
2: games.
0: Radio listeners, though.
3: I mumbled it in the mic.
0: No.
4: Side conversations are the best to have on the radio.
3: Yeah.
0: Then later it's like, pull it back up. And then the whisper, I set up the trap.
2: Whisper. Just so you
3: know. Pull up the tapes.
0: Yeah. I set all counter spells and everything. Anything join my throw at us. All right, who's taking watch?
4: I'll take first watch. I got this.
0: Great. Everyone else goes to rest.
3: Yep.
0: And Johnny boy.
4: That's a 17.
3: You really like 15.
0: 17. I know. You've rolled it a lot today.
4: Yeah.
0: I'm going to make something out like anyone who rolls a 15. Yes.
4: After my unluckiness of yesterday at Magic the Gathering, I kind of needed that.
0: Yep.
3: Ah, unlucky. Yeah.
0: I feel like 3-1 this is deception record. Once more. with that, nothing happens. It is a peaceful evening. You assume it's because you were getting closer. You can obviously see off, even though it's darkness now, the lights from the Capitol have it like a glow to the south on that side. So you were definitely in a more populated area. But with
3: camper
0: that,
3: 15 feet over.
0: Yeah. Who do you wake up next?
4: I'm going to grab a long stick and start poking Rook.
2: Rook.
1: Rook cast Thunderbolt. No, I'm
0: kidding. Yeah.
4: That's why I grabbed a long stick.
0: Rook wakes up.
3: Shocking grasp.
0: Yeah.
1: Rook wakes up. Okay. Rook cast Thunderclap on. No,
0: yeah.
1: Rook wakes up.
0: The whole campus.
4: No. Splinters in the eyes. All right. Hey, watch time. I'm going to backflip
6: into the resting position.
0: It was better than a nat 1.
4: And my ribs get hit with the rock instead.
2: All right, that's fine.
0: One of these times. At least you're not unconscious.
4: That's a big bruise.
1: Hold on.
4: I'm getting better.
1: You're getting better. You know what, Johnny? You should put that on a t-shirt. I'm getting better. I'm going to go ahead and just cast Cure Wounds real quick on Johnny.
0: Oh, that's nice.
4: Puts me right to bed.
3: Let him sleep it off.
1: 13 HP points back.
4: I'm so back.
0: Nice.
1: All right.
0: He's like, okay, that's better.
3: We're so back.
1: Perception
3: just put
1: roll.
3: Some icy
0: perception.
4: It's not even magic.
1: Yeah. Where did my perception go? 9+7, 16.
0: Yeah, that was like that plus, yeah. Plus 7.
3: I wow. Druid, yeah.
0: Yeah, that's impressive. as you were sitting here, well, hold on.
4: It's because he hadn't taken watch in so long.
0: I assumed.
4: Forgot how good he is.
0: I know, yeah.
1: He's an old man.
0: He rolled, I was like, whoa.
4: That's the thing. You've had your stats so low, we don't want to wake you up.
0: Yeah. I'm used to certain people with negative stat modifiers.
1: I do have a stat modifier. Yeah. It's -5 strength of 3, the -4 modifier.
0: With this, you were sitting here very intent. Like, what are you doing during your watch so I can describe what's about to happen?
1: Rook is he's kind of like sitting there in front of the fire, you know, he's keeping an eye out for everything. He's kind of like arms crossed, like his staff like kind of like resting on his chest, and he's kind of deep in thought, as like he's heavily contemplating a lot of different things. But he's kind of just focusing on the area around him because like he hasn't been on watch for a while. And after the last two incidents with the Will-O-Wisp and the pixies, Rook's kind of just being mindful. But otherwise, he's kind of just a little bit lost in his own little world, thinking about a lot of different things.
0: Okay.
1: Not the best description, sorry, y'all.
0: While you are lost within though, I think it's still good. You are still definitely paying attention enough that you notice a group of individuals very stealthily sneaking their way into camp.
1: Not for long. Rook is going to
3: ding-a-ding-a-ding.
0: I'm waiting to see at what point he does something. If he just sits there, then yeah, but
1: no, Rook is going to
0: he noticed before.
1: immediately look to the nearest part of the wire, like where the pooch was, and kind of like pull it with the staff to trigger the alarm.
0: Which wakes Vertosh up.
1: And then he's gonna look over at Sithara and go, Sithara.
0: She opens her eyes. Again, just leaning against the
1: yep.
3: Just Undertaker style, just
1: with the goggles, that's even creepier.
4: Still has the goggles on.
1: And he's gonna
4: always.
1: And then he's gonna look over at Johnny and go, Johnny.
3: Yes, Papa.
0: And seeing all of this, the group of bandits definitely see that you have alerted everyone. And a familiar one on there. All right, fine. We'll do it the hard way.

0: told you you're going to pay that toll. Everyone roll for initiative as the group from the toll.
1: 2 days.
2: Yes. You chased us for 2 days?
3: I'm more person. Oh.
0: Four. Wow.
1: Watch his run.
4: Yes.
2: Yeah.
1: Oh.
2: Nice.
3: Yahtzee. Oh.
4: There we go. All right. 8.
0: So, wait, we got Johnny had 8?
4: 8 for good old J-Man.
1: Vertosh had a 16.
0: Okay. Nice.
5: Brooke had a 4.
0: Okay.
5: Pre-combat, I cast Thunderbolt.
0: with that, Vertosh, you were up first in the turn order.
5: How many of these guys are there, by the way?
0: There are 5.
5: Okay.
4: 5.
5: Get him,
1: Vertosh. There's 5 of them.
0: Yes.
1: I remember there being a particularly bigger one. Is he holding anything metallic at the moment or wearing anything metallic?
0: I mean, he has in his hand, the larger one has like a hand axe kind of side.
1: No problem.
0: Yep.
1: No other visible metal on him?
0: No. As you're looking at probably like the belt buckle. But
1: belt buckle?
0: No armor. I mean, again, wearing leather kind of armor within this. So.
1: Yeah. Okay. You know, you gave me the belt buckle, so I'm going to run with it.
0: Okay.
1: Vertosh is going to stand there. You chased after us for 2 days for some meager pay. Allow me to burn it into your memory. Why, that's a bad idea. And then heat metal.
0: Ooh.
2: Nice. And ow.
1: Yeah. Heat metal. So that is a con save for you.
0: That's what I was just going to confirm. Con save 14.
1: Fails.
0: Nice. Describe what happens.
1: Just as he kind of gets done with that little lecture, you see the belt buckle glow a bright red as just Vertosh flicked a little ember at it.
5: Ow.
1: That is 7 fire damage.
0: 7 fire?
1: Yes.
0: Okay.
1: And then as well, if the creature is wearing the object and takes damage from it, they must succeed the con save or drop the item if they can. If they can't, they have disadvantage on attack rolls and ability checks, so they start my next turn.
0: Wait, so run another con save on it, see if they drop it, or is it if they fail
1: the
0: first
1: belt
0: one?
1: Buckle.
0: Oh!
1: He can't drop it.
0: Yeah, he can't drop that. I forgot. In my mind, it was the axe, but I was like, wait. Yeah.
1: Seared.
0: He's like, ah!
1: Seared to the
0: so
1: hip.
0: What was the impact again? My apologies.
1: 7 fire.
0: Yep, okay.
1: Yes.
5: Ow.
0: And it has disadvantage. Okay.
1: Yep.
0: All right. And is that your... attack?
1: I'm checking if I got bonus action stuff to use. Nah, yeah.
0: And at this point, they were right at the edge of the encampment, so for visual sake on here, they're about 35 feet away from you all, so everyone is in pretty close proximity. And they were coming in from two sides, a group of 3 over here with they're the larger flanking. Captain, so there's that... them and 2 people, and then 2 on the other side of you.
1: Let
0: all.
1: That serve as your warning, unless you all wish to be quite marked.
4: Yeah, marked.
0: We don't take to being disrespected around here. Let's get him.
1: I see that one still.
0: Yeah.
3: I mean, I would be too.
0: He's like, ow, ow, ow.
4: You're not wrong for that.
2: I imagine he's kind of like hopping around, like, ow, ow, ow.
0: And right with that,
4: ow.
1: Listen, man, I was fishing for anything else.
0: Yeah, you're like, anything.
1: Anything, please.
0: Anything
1: please,
0: in there.
1: Please.
0: Does one of the bandits pulls out a pistol aiming right at Vertosh?
1: Oh. Wait a minute.
0: But it's a 13.
1: Hits.
4: That might hit, yeah.
0: I know, I was like...
4: It's going to hit.
1: Wait a minute. I forgot those guns.
0: Yeah.
1: I forgot that's in this universe.
0: He's like, wait.
1: Wait,
0: maybe
1: fire,
0: I was
1: fire.
0: Rash. How much coin did you all need?
1: Don't be rash.
0: Does that hit?
1: Yes. Okay. Yeah, absolutely.
0: And that does 10 piercing damage. And after firing that, then does that same one move forward towards you and makes an attack with its scimitar.
1: Ow.
0: And that definitely hits. It's a 24.
1: Yeah. Yep.
0: Okay.
1: Yep.
0: You're like, yes, it does. Which does 6 slashing damage.
4: You're okay.
0: You're all right. You're all right.
4: Yeah, dude.
0: You're okay, buddy.
1: I have my full HP. Yeah.
0: Yeah.
4: For now.
0: Yeah,
4: for now.
0: And with that, Johnny, it's your turn.
4: Wow.
0: Ow. Yeah.
2: These guys were
4: really?
0: Yeah. So you got the 2 who are here, the 2 who are here, and the 1 who is right at Vertosh.

0: Wait, what happened to what did Sothara roll?
1: Sothara is not up yet.
0: Oh, okay.
2: Yeah, she's not up yet. All right, Johnny, upon seeing Vertosh get shot,
1: he's like, whoa!
2: Yeah, he's going, all right, whoa, good point, good point. All right, fine. He's going to take out his coin purse. Fine. He's going to toss it towards Sothara, like at the ground next to Sothara. All right, take it. All right, we didn't need it. All right, it's fine. Take it. Sheesh.
1: Are you trying to persuade or deceive,
2: like
1: or?
2: I mean, I'll take a persuasion roll, yeah. But I think this is more performance.
1: Yeah, okay, yeah.
3: Use my inspiration, sure.
4: Hi.
2: 25.
1: Ooh, for performance. Okay.
2: Yes.
1: Within this, and so the bandits all kind of pause at the moment. The one who has the scimitar and the pistol right at Vertosh.
2: Jesus. All right. Hey, don't kill him. All right. He's already a sick man. Look at him. Listen, you're going to need a stake anyways. He's a vampire. Like, that's not going to work.
1: So your performance is at least pause them on here. Look.
2: Take the money. Take the money. Fine.
1: We'll take the money, but the rest of you, I mean, you have to pay extra for the fact we had to track you down on here. So now they're waiting to see if you all are going to pay up or persuade.
2: That's literally all of my money. Like, I don't have any. I'm going to take off, like, one of my boots and, like, shake it. There's nothing.
1: It's a good start. We'll let you go. But it looks at the other three.
4: Wait, because he threw the money to Sothara, not to...
1: Yeah, so it's sitting at Sothara. They haven't grabbed it yet.
4: Okay.
1: Sothara's not doing anything except standing there. She's definitely not paying these guys.
2: Any mind? Yeah. She's still like, oh, no, not a threat. Meditate.
5: wink.
1: My leash?
5: No.
4: Crap's knuckles.
1: She pulls her sword out.
5: Wink.
0: He looks at Sothara and goes...
1: I'm assuming that was what you meant by no.
0: Yeah. Okay. He's going to look over at Sothara and just take him down.
2: Oh, my gosh.
0: He's a pirate. He doesn't like being robbed.
2: He's stupid is what he is. Obviously, we're not actually giving them the money. I'm beating them to the strongest person in the party.
0: I know.
2: Okay, then why are you not letting them take the bait? I have a box set up with food underneath, and you're running over and taking up the food and eating it and being like, no, you guys can't have it.
1: Everyone else is still standing there doing their talking. One of the bandits will make its way over towards Sothara from the side to go grab the piece. But with that, given Rook's directive, let me see what that hits. With her sword...
4: 5
1: damage. I'm like...
2: 5 to hit.
1: Hits with its great sword on the poor bandit who has attacked here.
2: There we go.
4: Ah, yes, ooh. The Lazel method.
1: Yeah.
4: Bonk.
0: The fact that I've run 3 Baldur's Gate campaigns and only...
1: And I need you to know, I just rolled my d6. I did the maximum amount of damage.
2: That's pretty good.
4: It is the Lazel bonk.
0: Or is that the Karlak method?
2: Yeah, it's pretty good.
4: No, Karlak's a thrower.
0: Oh, you're right.
4: Yeah.
2: Thrower.
4: Yeah,
2: she's also more of a great.
1: Does another?
4: Yeah, you're right.
1: Yeah. With that, the bandit goes to grab the coin purse from Sothara, who swings her great sword twice, hitting massive blows and completely downs one of the two.
2: All right, and now that that's done,
1: from that part, yeah.
2: Now that you've seen what we can do, this is your last chance to stand down or lose your life.
4: Can he do
1: go it? Intimidate.
4: Can it be a help action since I was also threatening last?
1: Sure.
4: Yay.
3: Help action.
4: Yeah.
0: And you have guidance.
3: And guidance.
2: 18.
4: And if it's going to fail, I'll pop Flash of Genius.
0: Is that once per long rest?
4: 6 times per long rest.
2: The Artificer.
1: And Flash of Genius does...
4: adds a +6 if I witness someone fail.
2: 24.
1: Yeah.
2: As you know what?
1: You do pull up the hit, but it does work now.
2: That is a good point. Hold on. Let me do that too. Let me
0: Flash of Genius?
2: Let me use a moxie point here.
4: Let's just keep up in the numbers.
1: Yeah.
2: You know what?
0: This
2: is
0: like what you stack in Uno.
4: Yeah,
2: exactly. See, this is... Okay, that's good.
3: Hold on.
4: It's fine. I still have 4 more uses of Flash of Genius.
2: 27.
1: 27.

0: visibility as they leave.
1: Yes, it does. I don't have true sight.
0: And so with that, they do leave, kind of dragging their compatriot away, but they do grab your coin purse as well.
2: What? No, I'm going after them then.
3: Hold up.
0: Yeah.
2: No, I'm running in that direction then.
0: Well, you have to wait for the smoke to disperse before you realize that your coin purse is gone.
4: Rook will play Gust of Wind. Let me go ahead and read that for the DM.
0: So yep.
4: All right. A line of strong wind, 60 feet long and 10 feet wide, blasts from you in direction you choose for the duration. Each creature in the line must succeed on a strength saving throw or be pushed 15 feet away. I'm going to try to use
0: it. In which direction are you blasting this?
4: Well, I'm going to try to blast Johnny towards them.
0: Okay.
3: I fully expected myself to be hit by the gust.
0: Yeah, thought he was just going to blast it in the middle of the camp to disperse the cloud.
4: He's going to use it to blast Johnny.
2: Got it, yeah.
4: Towards it. Can you choose willingly, like...
2: I can choose to willingly fail.
3: You can willingly fail.
4: Okay. Yeah. I'm just... we just see John... Rook kind of just takes a staff and goes... No. And, like, swings the staff as the orb glows, and you see this gust of wind.
0: I love this.
4: As Johnny's, like, running, and then goes...
2: I'm going to hit the Titan Super and just, like, get in the air and Superman fly.
4: No, Thundercrash.
2: Yeah, exactly. Yeah.
0: I do love that visual.
4: And then Rooks can look over at Vertosh and be like, I'm not going to lie. I'm not confident he will land that, but at least he'll get his money back.
3: I could slow him down.
2: You're gonna find him, and he's going to be up against a tree, broken neck.
0: Right? It's a straight line. You can't, like, steer when he's going.
3: I'll slow them down. Recast Burning Heat Metal. Bonus action.
4: So now he's heated up and he's flying at them.
3: Johnny.
0: With that, roll me one more intimidation, Johnny, as you are flying through the air now at these guys running away.
2: 20.
0: With that, as they are making their way, they have their downed compatriot on them.
4: There we have a Titan Thundercrash.
0: They're far enough away that they don't know this, but the gust of wind will not push you all the way, since it's the 15 feet within this. However, it was enough that they were decided it was not worth it and drop the coin purse as they take off and leave the party.
2: Darn tootin'.
0: And as you sit here with the cloudburst dispersed within there, the odd silence leaves the sound of the top of the hour.
5: Hello.
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4: That just
0: welcome back to D&D Weekends. As our party was awoken to some familiar bandits sneaking their way into the camp, which they were able to successfully fend off and intimidate away. And fortunately, a flying through the air Johnny was able to get his coin purse back as the group left them. And the bandit captain's poor belt buckle is still heated.
2: Keep that as a reminder.
0: So, yeah. This won't come back later on. Is he scarred?
2: Yeah, I was going to say, we'll know this now. You'll be able to recognize him.
0: Yeah. The DM remembers
3: the
0: this.
3: The DM remembers
0: this. With that. So, all right. Party, now that the fun of that part of the evening is done, do you all, you still have a few hours? You made it partway through the evening within here.
4: Oh, yeah.
0: You try and continue resting? Do you just back up?
4: Rook is
0: going
4: to use Gust of Wind to bring Johnny right back. Because he did blast him 15 feet away.
2: It's kind of just like
0: I like that. Bring him back. Like, you literally are just blasting him as he's like, got my coin purse. Walk. He's like, whoa.
4: I think actually Gust of Wind actually says, oh, I can change the direction in which the lion blasts from you. So he's just changing the direction and bring it
2: back.
0: Yeah.
4: It's kind of like,
3: my money.
4: It's kind of like, it's kind of like
0: money
4: a weird,
0: flying
4: it's kind of like a weird
0: he's counting
4: cleaner.
0: It at the time. Yeah, Vertosh.
4: So we see John kind of like just float back into the camp from the gust of wind, and then Rook looks really drained. Like Rook looks tired.
2: Yeah, Johnny's gonna hit his heel on the ground and then just fall backwards and go back to sleep. just you gonna fly back and then right back to sleep for the rest of the watch.
4: I don't know why I was expecting a face plant.
2: He'd knocked out again.
3: Rook, I'll take next watch.
4: Sounds good.
2: I'll immediately offer up again.
0: Right, he's like, yeah. All right, what do we got for our perception?
3: I got to remember about Flash of Genius more often.
0: Yeah, you do. Yeah.

0: that's not bad.
1: I've been saying it for the con saves.
2: Yeah,
0: but you have six of them.
1: Yeah. It's based on my modifier.
3: Yes.
4: That's crazy.
3: Which is good.
1: Oh. If you're good, eight. So let's make that a 14. Because I know that's a... Actually, you don't... Those aren't run by... You don't count that as a fail, right? So nope. We'll just run the eight.
2: Okay. Yeah.
1: Yeah.
2: I mean, for the sake of this, just for the players, and I guess for our listeners, when you all do your watches, I do a roll and then compare, and if you win, nothing happens.
1: No.
2: If you don't, I do another roll of some random potential encounters that I have set up.
1: But that's more fun, so I'll leave the eight.
2: Yeah. So with that, let me see what happens on here. I got to pull up my other notes just to see if anything does.
1: You know, we're level 7. I really should change around my blueprints. Oh, well.
2: You haven't changed them around?
1: I added one thing.
3: I'm not sure I've seen you create anything outside of a basic object.
1: The alchemical jug.
3: That's all it's ever been. It's just alchemical jug.
1: The spell refueling ring.
3: Oh, yeah. It's just like slight things.
1: My cloak. I just keep those active.
3: Passive objects. Yeah,
1: yeah, yeah.
2: Switch
1: them around.
2: As you are on your watch within that, what are you doing your normal tinkering and whatnot nonsense?
1: Yeah, okay. Absolutely. Just went back to work.
2: Yep.
1: It's the only time I get quiet.
2: As you were within this, really, I mean, you don't notice anything, although you do notice a sudden kind of unexpected change in the weather takes place as all of a sudden...
1: Is this my sickness cold, or is this...
2: Rolling in, it gets colder, and you are questioning that side of it. Fog begins to roll in, and what is almost maybe an unnatural amount of rain, a squall hits the camp as the campfire is extinguished, and all of you are soaked from the rain.
3: Oh, man. We need to get a tarp.
4: Can I do this?
2: Yeah, Rook is like still sleeping. He's like, this is my natural habitat.
3: Finally, water.
2: It was actually Rook having a bad dream that summoned the weather within here.
3: It
2: could
3: rained.
2: Be.
3: It rained.
2: Could be.
4: I'm going to...
1: Best I could do is a blanket.
4: I think I can actually do...
3: take a blanket.
4: Maybe a little bit better than that. I'm going to... We're all going to have to come really cozy here really fast.
3: What do you mean?
2: Yeah.
3: What are you trying to do here?
4: I'm gonna turn Johnny into a jellyfish. No, I'm just kidding.
2: Why do we all have to be close for that? He's gonna sting them.
4: Rook is gonna cast because he can see it. It's in front of him as he's gonna cast shape water, and he's gonna move the water kind of around them in a dome. But it's like just right a little bit enough for, like, around the campfire where they can all sit around the campfire with the water kind of moving around them, kind of like something out of a fantasy movie. I don't know.
3: Weird. Interesting.
2: Fantasy movie.
4: Y'all are welcome.
2: You're welcome.
1: How long can you maintain this?
2: I think it's an hour.
4: It's casting time is an action, component duration instantaneous. It doesn't say how long.
1: You're just constantly redoing it.
4: No,
1: then.
4: Wait.
2: Yeah.
4: Nope.
2: You cause the water to form into simple shapes. Yep. The change lasts for 1 hour.
4: Change lasts for 1 hour. So an hour.
2: He's like, wake me in 55 minutes.
1: I guess you're back to eating wash then.
4: Yep.
3: Very sick.
1: Yeah.
2: Okay.
3: The ground is wet still.
1: Ritosh makes a bad roll for himself.
4: He pulled like all the water in that immediate
2: pulled it off of you all. You all are instantaneously dry.
3: That's so cool. It just takes over everything off of us that's wet. Well, all right. Then. I don't like being... All right. Fair enough.
1: Light the fire.
2: That's handy. That's handy.
3: That's neat. All right.
1: Light the fuse.
2: Pulls it out of the soaked wood. It's
3: like you're missing a word in there.
1: You're right.
2: Yes.
1: Benches.
4: And it does say if I cast a spell multiple times, I can have no more than two of its non-instantaneous effects active at a time. But it doesn't specify if I can just read, because it's a cantrip, it's not a spell slot.
1: Yeah.
4: So it doesn't specify.
3: It's a cantrip.
4: It's a cantrip, yeah. Mm. So it doesn't specify how long I can't keep it active.
2: Yep.
4: So Rook is going to
3: just keep casting it.
4: Yeah, he's going to keep casting shape water around.
3: Yeah. Then.
2: Every little bit is like,
4: it looks kind of cool though,
2: boom.
4: Visually.
2: Have just nice works on there.
1: Ritosh makes a new blanket, a new bedroll, and just kind of chills.
4: Starts weaving.
3: Can you make me one?
1: Artie's.
3: And I know you're not asleep. I know you're not.
4: Just take his cloak.
3: Vampires are nocturnal. You can't fool me.
1: Fine. Two blankets, two bedrolls.
2: I know you don't sleep.
3: Yes, thank you.
2: Okay. With that, you all wake up the morning of day 20.

0: Everyone give me your con save roll.
1: Another day, another inspiration. And we're all waiting for Eddie to roll.
0: I know.
1: Yahtzee. A natural one.
2: Oh, it's Flash of Genius.
0: Yeah.
3: Flash of Genius won't be high enough.
4: Yeah, it will.
2: Oh. With his con, it will be.
4: 12, and then if needed, I'll Flash of Genius to 18.
3: Nice.
0: Nat 20.
2: The best there's been.
0: He wakes up so rested and rejuvenated.
2: That bed was so nice.
3: Guys, I am
2: the
3: higher king.
2: Hey, there we go. That's some good. That.
0: Wonderful.
5: 19.
0: Okay. Oh, I guess I'm wrong. I forgot I'm running a character over here, too.
2: Yes, DMPC, let's go.
0: I'm like, oh, no, she got Stage 4 all of a sudden. Yeah.
2: I don't want to run her anymore. Yeah. She's at 5.
0: All right, with that, you wake the morning of day 20. You have about 8 hours left to reach the capital.
4: Yeah.
0: What do you do?
3: Checking on.
4: Well, still haven't decided what we actually want to do with that keystone.
2: No, do you want to have this conversation now?
4: I mean,
0: seems like Johnny might not. Yeah, he's like,
4: I mean, we can, but it's going to go back and forth in circles. So I don't know.
2: Yeah, because we all have a different opinion on this.
4: What if there's a third option? Malzek did try to use the keystone for its power. Perhaps we could.
0: I can. This part is Johnny's like, oh man.
5: I can think of several movies where this is a bad idea.
2: In my head, it's
0: there's
2: just
0: a lot of movies. It's a good idea. Okay, Honda.
2: Replaying in my head. Perhaps. You're the only good member of the party. Mm.
5: I imagine Johnny's like looking at Vertosh. It's like a flashing bar that goes, "You're the only good character." You're the only good character.
0: At the time, he's like, "No, that's not true. They're good guys." And he's like,
4: "Think about it. We need the power for ourselves."
2: I hear the Baldur's Gate 3 roll, and the top right just says Insight.
5: You can hear the two of the D20s clicking against each other.
2: I don't know. Okay, how do you want to use them?
4: Well, perhaps if we could get our hands on it, I can study it further, understand its complexities, and perhaps create a cure off of that itself, rather than us having to break it or cleanse it.
2: You strike me as a capitalist. As a type to sell the cures for 1,000 gold.
0: As he's
2: each.
0: Like, well,
4: I
0: we
4: told
0: have
4: you
0: so
4: that day
0: time.
4: One, that was my goal.
2: I know. So, like, I don't like that.
0: Yeah, he hasn't lied.
2: I'd rather you, like, give it to people for free so no one's infected anymore.
4: Listen, at the end of the day, I want to cure myself. If you want to spread that cure afterwards, I could give less of a... Mm-hmm. Well, you know.
0: Care. Less of a care.
5: This is a repeat of what me accidentally dropping this word last week.
2: But also, this isn't like... This is a magic thing, not like a science thing. You cure magic.
5: Rook is going to look over at...
4: What is magic, if not science we have yet to understand?
3: Did you just quote Plato?
2: Plato.
0: No, that was Vertosh. He came up with that.
2: Really? Yeah. Sir Plato, the magician.
4: I love that performance.
2: I mean, listen, we have to get the...
4: We have to get it first,
2: we have
4: absolutely.
2: To get it first, and then we can
4: and
2: decide what we're
4: before
2: doing.
4: Before that, we need you being back to your full strength. So yeah, that becomes first and foremost.
2: Yeah, you don't.
4: If you wish to give the cure out for free,
2: mm-hmm.
4: you can have it. I just don't want to be sick. I want to be rid of this nonsense.
2: Yeah, I bet.
4: That outweighs my desire for money, especially because of the jewels in the back pocket. But whatever.
2: Fuck, I'm only a billionaire. But like,
5: at least Vertosh is always like just very honest. Like, No.
2: You are who you say you
0: he's
2: are.
0: He's evil, but he's also an honest
5: he's
0: guy.
5: Not a bud.
4: I'm not ruthless.
0: Yeah.
5: Ruthless.
4: But yes. All right. Onwards. Oh. Pulls back out the alchemist case.
0: Yeah.
2: you jump in the driver's seat and then start bringing
4: yeah.
2: it.
0: He's like, yeah, all right. Horses are going. Let me get this out. As all I right. just said, don't jostle all of these things.
2: Autopilot is now on. The horses know where they're going.
4: Yeah, yeah. The horses know. Yeah. Well,
5: Rook is going to, while he's on the back of Sotara's horse, Rook is going to have a small conversation while these two are
0: having their conversation.
5: And Rook's going to look, not, well, kind of can't really look right at, well,
0: yeah.
5: you know what I mean? He goes, Rook looks very tired, mostly just because of, like, again.
2: I would be too if I was
5: like,
2: him.
5: Oh, frankly, he's very exhausted.
2: Yeah, exactly.
5: And Rook is going to have a conversation with Sothara, and it's kind of very clear of Sothara, I am very, very tired.
0: Your strength is still sapped until the evening, this evening, just for the
2: and then
0: tracking.
2: You'll be okay.
5: It is beyond.
0: That was the DM, not Sothar. She's like, it's fine.
5: Is beyond the physical ailment of the spell. It is. I am very, very tired, and I wish to return to the sea.
2: You're pulling a Bilbo.
0: Yeah.
5: My bad. Y'all have your moment. Leave me alone.
0: I'm tired, boss. I'm tired.
5: Yeah. Don't make me cry. I've seen that movie. I hold that movie in my library.
0: Yes, my liege. I can tell. It is not just the physical part, but the will to continue on this
5: fruitless
0: quest.
4: The
0: yes.
4: weight of the ring is more than just physical. Yeah.
0: I blame you not with these compatriots you've been with. It is tiring for certain. And I've been here but a few days.
5: The only one who's understanding Rogue is the NPC is crazy.
2: Every time he looks over, any time the Vertosh turns, Johnny's like switching stuff around with all the bottles.
5: Rooks, can you look over at Sothar and just say, send word to your allies, perhaps another can continue this, but I am losing the strength to keep going.
0: I understand, my liege. I understand. We shall see what we can do to finish this quest on here, but I will continue it on. Unless you would like me to go with you.
5: No, see this quest through to the end. Your duty is here.
2: No, it's okay. It's okay. She can go with you. It's okay. Yeah.
0: I will see what the queen says. I will send word.
5: The queen.
0: My queen, not this petty human queen.
4: Human.
5: Anyway,
0: Farewell.
5: I'm good.
0: Okay.
4: Yeah.
0: All right. As you all are making your way to the capital here, I mean, you're going to have to leave the cart and horse somewhere. I'm assuming you all are going the capital, since that's
4: obviously
0: where both of your quests.
4: We're going to go to, like, royal cabinet parking.
0: Yeah.
2: Yeah, of course. Yeah.
5: It's like
4: we're on a mission from
5: Castle
4: the queen.
5: Rope.
4: Yeah. Mission from the... And it's our broken down...
5: Squire is the valet.
4: Yeah. Our broken down cart.
5: I imagine it kind of like...
2: Yeah, exactly, yeah.
4: Yeah. Crazy, since I have mending, too.
5: Yeah.
0: It's the same soldiers, guards you all have seen multiple times, and they're like, oh, it's these guys.
4: They're still alive. I'm actually surprised.
0: Yeah.
4: Wasn't that one coughing up a lung last week?
0: Right.
2: Yeah. We were all sick of Christmas when we were here.
0: You will return. You look better than when we last saw you, for the most part, but I should warn you, the queen, she is pretty upset that you all have not returned back when you left that prisoner. Siltharis is seeking that you come there right away, but I would be careful. I believe the queen has told Thetharian to arrest you upon sight. But the word has not come to us. We are not disobeying her orders. Just giving you a bit of a heads up within this, so be careful.
4: She never set a time limit. We even checked.
2: Well, thank you.
0: I think it had more to do with maybe concern you may have, you know, gone over to the rebel side. I think the prisoner you brought in may have caused some issues when he escaped. So just be a little aware that there may be some questioning of you all
4: he
0: as you come in
4: again?
0: Here. I don't know much. I'm
2: dude, this is the capital.
0: You know.
2: This is like the worst guarded capital I've seen.
4: How did he get out this time? No one even...
0: Well,
4: someone else let him out?
0: There's word that there was some help, and given last time, they might think you all had something to do with it.
5: We
0: but...
5: were gone.
2: They don't check IDs.
0: Yeah.
2: Like, if someone in a guard uniform, they're like, okay, that's a guy.
5: They have a visitor log.
2: Yeah. They have a log book for visitors.
0: Someone wrote Johnny. I don't know. Like,
5: there's like 9 Johnnies on there.
2: My handwriting is very easy to print. It's very easy to copy.
5: It's just a J.
2: I don't know how to spell Johnny.
4: It's a backwards J.
2: I think that's how you do it, yeah.
0: Anyone knows. So you may have some questions to answer, just as a heads up on however, be aware. I don't know if you want to go there and answer right away or get this out of the way, but just don't cause any trouble. We don't want to deal with you all as the guards here are clearly like, we don't want to have to fight you all.
2: Yeah, I bet.
4: Well,
2: we should probably go talk to her then, right?
4: Should we get that over with, or do you think we might just end up straight in the jail.
2: The longer we wait, the more they're going to be... She's not going to be happy.
4: She's already not happy.
2: Yeah, so would you rather he be more unhappy or we go deal with her now while she's in a slightly better mood?
5: I think this is the same conversation I once had about my parents.
2: Actually, we should probably like...
0: Hondo the player is having flashbacks right now.
2: Maybe we send like a baked good her way and then
0: can any of you bake?
2: That's what we have money for.
5: What classification would baking be under?
4: It's wisdom.
2: Cooking supplies.
5: Yeah. Oh, yeah, okay, fair enough.
4: It's wisdom.
5: Fair enough.
2: Or should we just go bite the bullet? Because I think the more we don't bite the bullet, the more angry she's going
4: to
2: get.
4: I don't want to be in jail again.
2: Well, good news. It's apparently really easy to break out of.
4: Actually, yeah,
2: it's a Monty Python prison.
4: Yeah, you're right. I'll just break the lock. Well, let's go. Yep.
2: All right, let's go talk to the queen. Wait. Let's get a story. Wait. Why did we leave?
4: We actually need to get our story straight?
2: Yeah, because like, if she's going to be like, hey, where were you guys?
5: Are the guards just watching this conversation?
0: If you all walked off, you started to walk off, but then said, hold on, let's figure this out.
2: We group huddled.
0: Yeah.
2: We even got like a step ladder for Rook.
4: Well, isn't it obvious? It was to go get the cure, which, minor success.
2: It's a very minor success, yes. But like...
4: It took precedence as, well, I was going to kick the bucket. Can't finish your job, queen, if I kick the bucket.
2: Do you think she's going to care?
5: We could just kill the monarchy.
4: It's not... say that a little louder, Rook, for the gods over there.
2: Yeah. We can't just kill the queen.
0: What was that, guys?
5: We're going to kill whoever poisoned the country.
4: I don't think she but at the very least, it's not siding with the rebels. It's a visible,
2: but we were also
4: visible showing of what we've been up to.
2: We were also, okay, you know what? Fine, yeah, let's do it. All right, yeah, all right. That's a good story.
4: You said, if we get locked up, I'll just break the cage.
2: Yeah, rage like, cage. Yeah,
4: yeah, yeah.
2: We got it. All right. Let's go. We got this. Hey, confidence is key, guys. Got it. Johnny will start doing the horse movements as these two grab coconuts.
0: I was like, you all left the horses at the
4: gunpoint. No, you're not.
2: This is not going to work in the slightest. She's going to be like, why did we hire these guys?
4: Going in with confidence.
0: Yeah. Confidence. Making horse noises and they're skipping their way like we're riding a horse. Like,
2: we don't even have coconuts. You guys are just doing those movements to like
4: summon manacles.
0: Manacles.
5: Rook pulls out the coconut and just.
0: The guards are looking at each other like, we don't want to mess with them. We don't know what they're doing.
2: Why can we help them?
0: They are something else. Let me tell you that.
2: Genius.
0: So you all are making your way to the castle?
4: Yep.
2: All right, let me do the talking.
4: All right.
0: As you approach the castle gates within here, the guards are standing there, and you see the familiar figure of good old Captain Thalarion, who looks none too pleased to see you all, and holds up a hand as you all approach, and you hear the sounds of the Underwriters come from him.
4: They brought the Underwriters?
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2: Welcome back to D&D Weekends, as our party has made their way back to the Capitol and are on their way to try and explain themselves to the Queen, as things have gone a little sideways with at least the mission she gave them about 3 weeks ago to go on.
3: A little bit.
4: We gave a check-in. We gave them a check-in. I don't know what they're talking about.
2: If the check-in you mean is when you dropped Anders off and said, hey, we'll be right back.
4: And we're back.
5: Yeah. We didn't expect them to break out.
2: A week and a half later. So,
5: we can't be
2: with that, the party made their way up to the castle itself and were stopped at the gates to the castle by Thalorian, the guard captain.
4: Thalorian?
2: Stop.
4: Okay.
2: Can't believe you all made your faces shown here again within this. What do you have to say for yourselves? You were sent on a simple task, albeit difficult, but...
4: then it's not simple.
6: Those are not the same words.
4: Yeah. I have no words for you. I have.
2: And then you bring back that prisoner?
4: Yes.
2: The Queen is convinced that you brought him back here to intentionally escape with the others in there, since you haven't come back with the news you promised.
4: He escaped with others?
2: Yes.
4: Dude.
2: Down in the prison.
4: That's on you guys. That's not us. That's not us for him getting out. That's on your security of the Capitol, may I mind you.
2: It looks like he had help within there. The guard that was down there, they dispatched. But definitely looks like it was someone who helped him escape. So.
4: Well, that's definitely on you guys. That's your security team, not us. Mm. But I have no words for you. I have words for the Queen.
6: Not to mention, I was quite thorough in taking all his weapons off him.
2: The Queen wants you all arrested and executed.
4: Well, I have words for her, not words for you.
2: Wonderful. Within that, guards, let's escort them down. Silas wishes to speak to you, though. Have you explain yourselves to him.
5: Hmm. That's the court magician, if I remember right.
4: The very good one.
2: The Grand Vizier.
5: Yeah.
4: That's fine.
2: And what of this new one you have here? You're not part of this usual crew.
4: It's a long story.
2: We have no orders to arrest you. My liege, would you like me to wait here?
4: They have the same voice.
2: Slightly different. That one had
4: it's a little more feminine.
5: Yeah. Wait,
4: more feminine.
5: Can I ask, just out of curiosity, what languages does Sothara speak?
2: Yes, you may ask.
4: She tells you.
2: Common, Elvish, Undercommon, and Sylvan.
5: He's going to answer in Elvish because he also speaks Elvish. And just
2: so just to look. No, I'm just kidding.
5: And just be ready in case when or not in case when things go sideways. So
0: what do you mean
5: be on
0: when?
5: Guard
2: to stay here.
5: Yep.
2: Very well,
6: things
2: my liege.
6: Never go right.
2: Well.
4: Never.
5: Did either of you guys speak Elvish?
4: No.
5: Oh.
2: No, I am here on a mission to dispatch the undead you have in this area. I have nothing to do with whatever tomfoolery, specifically these two, have gotten up to. will remain at the gate.
0: Was it even me this time?
4: Tomfoolery is the right word.
2: As you have four guards flank you both. You four, three. Within you. Just you two.
0: Just us. Yeah, Rook safe. They like them.
2: Within this, and Thalorien leads you all on the way down towards the dungeons within there. But again, as mentioned, Silas wished to speak with you all beforehand. You're all just following obediently?
0: Yep.
2: Wonderful. That's what I never knew with this group, all right?
4: You are all executed. Yeah. Make new character.
0: Here. I'll even shine a good faith manacles on self.
2: Yeah.
3: Why did you
2: put your own manacles on.
4: Now they expect us to do it.
2: Yeah. This seems trustworthy. Great. He brought his own manacles. How convenient.
5: BYON, bring your own manacles.
0: Don't worry. If we use mine, they're paper.
2: Yeah.
4: It's paper mache.
0: Oh, yeah. I'll never know.
5: Really well folded paper.
2: Yeah. That looks real.
4: Nice origami. You're going to get out with a lot of paper cuts, though.
2: As you all make your way down towards the entrance to the dungeons within here, you see the familiar Grand Vizier, the high elf within this, standing there in his court regalia, looking a bit annoyed. Waiting for you all. I received word that you were bringing them. I see that they are here.
4: Word goes fast here.
2: Yes.
5: Apparently as fast as prison breaks.
2: Yeah.
4: Exactly. Yes.
0: Yeah.
2: Yes. About that. Care to explain how the prisoner you all brought here was able to escape so deftly? The last time you all escorted him out.
4: Question, do you want to blame us for your bad breakfast too? Or are you just trying to find any excuse that's not your
2: guys'
4: fault?
2: I actually had a delicious breakfast, but I appreciate your candor on the situation.
4: Frankly, look, we have nothing to do with any of this.
2: You all were sent on a mission to find the location of the insurgent base. And to come back with word of their location, or specifically about their leader, or about our former guard captain, Huck. Have you done any of these things?
4: Yes. Why do you think we're here?
2: So, what information do you have?
4: I'm not telling you. I'm only speaking to the Queen.
2: The Queen wants your heads, all of you.
4: And once she hears my information, I don't think she'll want it anymore.
2: You have two choices. You may go in to the prison cells and await your execution, or convince me that you actually have information. There's no trust of you, and we are not having you stand before the Queen.
4: I think being here is enough of a show of a good faith, as much as anything, especially knowing that our heads are on the line.
2: Go ahead and try and persuade.
4: Twenty-three.
2: Very well. It is a sign of good faith, yes, and I appreciate that. However, we're not going to take all of you and chance the Queen. Two of you may remain here, and one of you may go and share what you have with the Queen directly as a sign of good faith.
4: Think that's fair?
0: No.
4: All right. Hold on. Can I get like a signed agreement that we're not just going to be straight up executed after I give this information?
2: No. You must believe our good faith. For if we wanted you executed, you would not be standing here. If you truly did gather the information as you were sent and can convince the Queen, it will be her decision. Because you wish to speak to her, not me. Therefore, I cannot make any guarantees.
4: Yeah, fair enough. All right, then. Well, should I go and do it, or should someone else actually have information to?
6: It's sad.
4: Sounds like me. This is towards the party, yeah. This is in character.
5: Rook is, in the back of his mind, is thinking, like, I could just decimate your capital with my cannons. Anyway.
4: You have to get there first.
6: Yeah. you have to get there.
2: He's come so much, so close, but so far from me.
5: Rook is going to look over at Bertosh, because knowing the two of them have probably the best chance of probably escaping out of the prison cells.
0: Yeah.
5: And honestly, if there's anybody who could probably stall time, it's probably Johnny. Mm-hmm. So Rook's going to go look over at Johnny. Like, literally, just...
4: yeah. What's up?
5: Be a good lad and handle our conversations. We shall go sit idly.
3: Well, thank you. Thank you so much for the opportunity, my liege. Thank you so much. What would I do without you? Please, for your permission. Thank you. Do I have your permission to go?
6: While you're rambling, I'm just going to mental link. So that mean I don't have to talk? That's so much better. Have fun with that old bag.
4: Whoa.
2: It was rude. Mental link. He didn't say it out loud.
4: I know, yeah. Rude.
5: Can I don't know if Parker can roll a perception on
2: Rook's face.
5: Johnny's
2: like, this is how I get away from the bad guys. This is how I get away from the bad guys.
5: Like, can Johnny roll a perception on Rook's face? Because Rook is like, there's a clear expression on his face that's like, there is a reason
2: I think
5: I'm
2: that's
5: doing
2: more
5: this.
2: Insight than okay, perception. Yeah, but he you. Can if he wants.
6: Nope.
2: He does not incite anything.
4: Why are you looking at me like that? Why are you looking at me? All right, I'll go. Yeah, I'll go speak to the queen. I got y'all. Don't worry. I got this.
2: Very well. Guards, put these other two in the cells and keep an eye on them. Thalorian, please help me escort this one to see the queen. Good luck, boy.
5: Can I ask the DM, is Rook back at full strength now?
2: Nope.
4: Not yet. Got like five more hours.
2: It's still, yeah. Okay. Yeah. I mean, you're midday. It will be that evening. You'll be back at full strength.
5: I know Parker said no, but I'm asking also the DM, for if I wild shape, because I take on the stat block of that creature, does that affect the strength modifier at all?
2: No.
5: Okay.
2: Yeah.
5: Okay, cool. Yeah, we got this.
4: Question, how did they break out? I mean, like, that's... I'm just saying, it's embarrassing for you guys. And I feel for you. Just like
6: you get to the jail cell, because they have doors anymore.
4: You said they broke everyone out.
6: No,
2: Thalorian. They did not break everyone out. Clearly, someone was on the outside that dispatched the guards, and they took the keys and released your prisoner and several of his compatriots, and made their way out the side entrance that I believe you all used last time.
4: No, that's not on us. That's a side entrance. Y'all gotta have more people there. Yes. I mean, you know about it at
2: again,
4: that point.
2: Again, someone who was not in the cells took out the guards and released them.
4: And we've been gone for, like, a while. But, I mean, okay, all I'm saying is this is the capital. What if the queen was there, dude?
2: Exactly, hence the caution here.
4: Yeah, you guys are
2: they
4: be
2: made
4: better.
2: That escape, and 2 days later, you all arrive back here?
4: Yeah, we do. If we broke them out, we would have just stayed gone. This is like the prisoner showing back up and being like, you guys are welcome.
2: Almost like you all who let the prisoner escape with you and then brought him back.
4: Yeah, like
2: all
4: we
2: I
4: said,
2: say is you don't have to convince me. It is the queen who no longer trusts you all. I mean, and you are putting your faith in her judgment. So
4: I am in a circus right now. This is a freak show.
2: You're dealing with royalty and their whims.
4: About everyone.
2: Johnny's like, look, man, I just want to get back to Bert.
4: How am I the smartest of the three here?
2: As you all, I'm not in the room. These two are in the jail cell, and unless I hear otherwise, they are sitting there peacefully and quietly, under diligent watch of the guards. Yep. within this. You are escorted your way back up what seems like a familiar path that you all have taken a few times now within here. Back up through the castle as you make your way to the royal chamber. As you come in, again, several guards throughout the room. The queen is up near the throne talking to several other, we'll just call them, probably look like administrators within this. On this as you all enter the space, and she looks over and notices you all. Yes, Eddie.
6: Actually, Ed, I am going to add, I am going to put an invisible mage hand out, just have it ready.
2: Just chilling in your...
6: Yeah.
2: Okay.
6: Kind of floating around the guards' heads.
2: Yep. Okay. Yeah. Lovely. Yeah. Thank you for prepping that. That'll come to no fruition, I'm sure.
4: later on. Yeah, of course not.
2: Within this.
6: Me? Evil? No.
2: You! How dare you come in my presence after what you all have done? Gods! Dispatch him immediately.
4: I would like to bow cordially. Take off my bandana.
2: As you bow within here.
4: Now let's give a second.
2: Your Highness, he wishes to explain himself. I let him know what you had ordered within this. Explain himself? He comes before me after I gave my good graces and sent him on a mission, promising riches, simply to gather information that he brought
4: more from the cards.
2: them back, brought in this prisoner who then was able to free his compatriots, further adding to the insurgents' forces once more, putting a black eye on this castle and our guards within all of this, and he comes back to explain himself. Unless you bring me the head of that usurper, I will have your head instead. Speak, boy.
4: Is that the deal you're offering? Because I'll gladly accept that deal to go kill him. We know where he is now. What do you think we've been doing?
2: I don't know what you have been doing other than sowing discord across my land. We had word of an explosion up at our northern armory. Don't have all the details, but it sounds like your party was involved.
4: Yes. I would like to apologize, and I'm willing to pay whatever fee that may came with. That was the frustrations of a certain somebody that rang out. Either way,
0: just like has a sneeze.
4: I assure you,
5: is it bad? My first thought was was that
4: nothing to do with the breakout. We were not even near the capital at the time. One of our party members had gotten very sick with the blue fever. We were able
2: Last
4: to
2: I heard
4: help.
2: You all had the blue fever. You do not appear to have it anymore. Was this a deception?
4: No. In fact, we found, we would call it a miracle, you could say, up in the north. I do bring news in reason why the insurgents grow, though.
2: Speak.
4: You see, the reason that people may go to them is there's not really a cure, but a treatment of the blue fever that the insurgents offer their members.
2: As you say this, she kind of, without unspoken, looks over at Silas. They share an exchange. Yet you claim that you have found a cure, some miracle?
4: It's not a cure. It's a temporary one. See, we're not, you may notice one of us is still sick with it.
6: At you.
4: Because it was only gone for, its effects have only been gone one time. And trust me when I say we have paid the price thoroughly.
2: Interesting. Silas, you are going to need to look into this if what they speak is true. We've not heard of any sort of even temporary cure before.
4: Yes.
2: We will look into this more.
4: But more importantly, the insurgents are gaining members because of said treatment. He's able to slow down the effects at the cost of some sort of magical oath.
2: Oh, I hate magic.
4: Me and you both.
5: Rook sneezes in the dark.
4: Yeah. Me and you both, dude. One of my party members turned me into like an old man for like a day.
2: You call me dude? I'm your Royal Highness.
4: I apologize, Your Majesty.
2: Clearly has no patience for you.
4: We are willing to pay a fee for some distrust that we have placed in you. And I do apologize that you have lost some prisoners, though we are not to blame in the slightest for that, for, again, we were gone.
2: If what you say is true, you still owe some recompense for your actions. But if you truly do have the information you claim about the rebels, we will call it even. Your payment shall be the reward you would have had. So, where are they?
7: They.
8: Wait, we're not getting paid?
9: What? Like it rings out through.

0: all to his ears. Oh, man.
1: Oh. Brooke just also is like, huh, I have a feeling we're not getting that money. Yeah.
2: Let me open up my notes here to see if I do have it written.
3: Well, boy, do you have the information or do you not?
2: I do.
4: What's my mental? I do have a telepathy range of 70.
3: The dungeon is definitely farther than 70 from the throne man. Room.
2: Can I give like the general location? I'm not able to give specifics, but can I give the general location?
3: You can give whatever you would like to try.
4: It's
3: and convince.
4: In the forest near some trees.
0: There's a path nearby.
2: You know what?
1: They're playing checkers and Dalton, so.
2: Actually, I'm going to go off of
3: no helping from the dungeon.
2: How dare you?
1: He's an idiot.
2: Are you aware of the rust?
3: Of is the anyone, rust?
2: Anyone here? It's a tavern in the middle of the woods.
3: Valorian and Silas. My liege, it is some establishment of a sort. It is nothing you should at all be familiar or concern yourself with. I don't know why he brings something up of that sort. But yes, we are familiar.
2: Because where do you
3: Why think, do you ask of this?
2: Where do you think the insurgents get their ne'er-do-wells? You think they're good, civilized people? No, of course. They don't come
3: from
2: the capital.
3: Of course not.
2: They don't come from the capital.
3: They sow discord and chaos throughout our land. They are not good people.
2: Precisely. They don't come from your great kingdom. They come from the outside. They meet at the Rust. There are members there that hire them and then take them there.
4: The notes writing down.
3: Continue.
1: The queen pulls out a floating parchment and starts writing.
3: Yeah.
4: Nah, she hates magic.
1: Oh, you're right.
3: While this sounds like helpful information, it is not what you told me where you know where they are.
2: Of course, it is west of there.
1: Why are you looking at Rook like he's there?
2: No.
3: Do you or do you not know where the rebel camp is and their leader?
2: Listen, I do know where. I'm not good on specifics. I'm not really a map kind of guy. If you gave me a map, I could point out where it is, but it's hard to...
3: Valorian, why did we send this fool to find the location if he can't even tell us the location?
2: Because I'm a fool, but my party is not.
3: Roll persuasion.
2: Whoops. Mic there.
3: That was a 2 for our viewers. You've gotten really good at using those rerolls.
2: Yes.
3: And then he rolled a 19.
2: Oh. 29.
3: As much as I wish I didn't, I believe that you are not probably the
2: brains
3: of your operation within this.
2: I'm really not. I'm the entertainment.
3: But you say your party has the location of the rebels.
2: One of them does. I'm not sure about the other one, but one of them definitely does. He's smart.
3: Very well.
4: Smart. I'm pretty sure was displaced.
2: In fact, I think that's all he can...
3: That's Silas?
1: True. He wasn't there.
3: Yeah. Silas? So, yes.
1: Wait, does Rook even know where it is? Yeah. That's so funny.
5: Rook, actually, I can honestly say it does not know where the rebels are.
3: This is boding really well for you all. Silas, go to the dungeon, get the information from those other party members, if they have it, and see if what he has shared with us about this rust location matches what they are saying.
2: I'm even willing to stay
3: if
2: here.
3: If I even have the hint that we are being deceived, you will all be executed immediately.
2: Okay.
3: In the meantime, Thalorian, dispatch a battalion, and I want that rust raised to the ground.
2: It pretty much already is. as she says, they will be executed in his mind. Johnny just hears, you're the only good member of your party. Oh, I'm so dead.
1: You're going to have that person come back and be like, what happened there?
2: They're going to be good liars.
4: I see what Vertosh is on about. It's not that bad. It's not that bad.
3: With that, so you're staying in the throne room?
2: Yes, I will.
3: Great.
2: I'll just sit there. Smile
3: As a number of
2: face.
3: Guards stay, Thalorian leaves to go dispatch a battalion, and Silas makes his way down to talk to your two friends. We're chilling down there.
1: We're playing checkers.
2: Guys, I played that perfectly. I just said that.
4: So,
3: as he comes back in, and you two are in cells next to each other, not
2: you guys
3: put
2: are
3: in the same cell. Well...

0: it appears that your friend
1: is an idiot.
0: Is not executed yet. However, that's also I've been sent to confirm the information he shared. So, tell me, where are the rebels? He said you had the location, as he's looking between both of you.
1: I'm afraid you're not going to get any information from me, because I don't have it.
0: Are you saying that he lied to the queen?
1: No. He's too dumb to lie.
0: Well, I need you to know, this information is all that is keeping
2: you
0: alive.
2: If you recall, we had some issues with our party member. But I do have the location. If you wish to, perchance, hand me a map.
0: God.
3: Give him a map.
0: Guard? Yeah.
1: The guard just, instead of a sword, it's just a map.
0: Yeah. He's like, hustling like, up the stairs.
1: He draws a sword.
0: We fast forward. We're not going to wait for him to come back. Here's a map.
2: So, what did you have for breakfast? Oh, look, a map.
0: Yeah. It's delicate poached eggs with a bit of...
2: Yes. No. Anyways, Kratosh is going to kind of just quickly... I'll even, if you wish, I'll history roll.
0: Sure, yep.
2: Yeah.
1: Oh, this guy.
2: Ha.
1: What do we call that?
3: You got a corner.
0: Yeah.
3: That was the most perfect cog roll I've seen.
1: For this particular moment, it was.
3: That was the most perfect one I've seen.
0: Okay.
2: History, that'll put it at...
3: It's got to be good.
2: A number, yeah. 19.
3: There you go.
0: Yep, you definitely remember, so.
2: Yep.
0: And within this, just so I don't make assumptions on it, are you sharing with Silas the information about the rust and the recruiting and the location? What are you sharing?
2: I'm simply giving the location of the camp.
0: Okay.
2: Yes. As for anything else he said, and I'm not sure what he shared.
1: Clearly, we are not there as we are here.
0: Does this camp, is this where their leader is located as well?
2: Yes. Yes, indeed. Hmm. Though, no finding of a hawk.
0: That is most unfortunate.
2: Yes.
0: Most unfortunate, indeed. He kind of says to the side.
2: Can I mental link without him noticing?
0: You can try.
2: Well, what would you like me rolling? Because there's no rolls on this side.
0: Let's
2: just...
0: do deception for it.
2: All right.
0: See if he notices. Your eyes go glossy.
3: is your deception better or your performance? Probably the same.
0: I mean, as a magic user, yeah, I think he might be. I don't know if his performance is good. That's fair. That you can go with whichever one you want.
2: Flat zero. I like the flavor of deception.
1: Yeah.
0: Oh!
2: Did we get inspiration today?
1: Yes, we did.
3: Really
1: we
3: did. One.
0: And I don't know if you've used it yet. I don't think you have.
1: I don't think I did.
2: I've been flashing a genius.
3: We have not rolled this rest. Yeah. I have the con.
1: Oh!
0: So, Eddie rolled a nat 1 and used his inspiration to reroll and got a 2. It got better. It got better.
2: Too
0: late. Yeah, no, because he already rolled it. Oh, no. Can't cast guidance.
2: Flash a genius to an 8.
0: Yeah, he notices. But continue with what you were trying to do.
2: No, I'm literally just trying to peer into the, like, just surface-level thoughts of his head.
0: Oh, of his mind. Oh, yes. Oh, yeah, you know, he definitely notices.
3: Get out of there.
0: Yeah. Thought you were trying to link to someone else. No. If you have a question for me, you may ask me. You do not need to try and peer into my mind.
2: But it's so... And this is... Since he already knows the link is there, I'm not even going to open my mouth. But it's so much more discreet to talk in the heads, don't you think?
0: And he's responding, again, this is all telepathic.
2: Yeah.
1: Inside telepathic.
0: Yeah. Rook is just sitting here, and he's like, why are they just staring at each other?
3: Guard and Rook are like,
1: the moment Vertosh stops speaking, and so he's like, oh, yeah, I know
2: just
1: what's going on.
2: Just the slight,
0: it does,
2: small grin.
0: It does allow us some privacy. I will give you that, yes.
2: So, if you have any other questions, I have nowhere else better to be.
0: Tell me, your compatriot mentioned you all found some, at least temporary, cure for the fever.
2: You recall I was already quite taken with the sickness. Yes.
3: You could say down with the sickness. Sorry.
2: While it was temporary, I am back to the earlier stages.
0: I can see that. And I had word that your party members also suffered. So, tell me, what is this cure?
2: Cure is not the right word. It is a miracle, true to be.
1: Brooke is in the other cell trying not to start laughing.
3: It was.
2: Because we're watching a stare.
1: Yeah, that's true.
0: As someone who...

0: who is very familiar in the arcane arts. We've not come across this miracle in all these years, so...
1: You know of a fabled wish? What brought this
0: about? Ah, yes. So, you all took a chance with shaping reality.
2: Yes.
0: That would do it, but it comes with unforeseen consequences. That is reckless, but you say it worked.
2: Mm-hmm.
0: Hmm. That is good to know. Good to know. Kind of makes a note in his mind, which you're in his mind. Yeah. So you're like,
3: note to self. Sees the actual note being written in his mind.
0: Yeah. File cabinet over here.
3: No. It scrolls on a shelf.
0: Very well. It seems that your friend upstairs has spoken true. You all may live through the day, then. Mm. I shall report back to the queen.
2: Come on.
0: Is there anything else you wish to share or ask while we have this privacy?
4: What's the code to your safe?
5: Just save him some time later.
0: Don't tell him. 1, 2, 3, 4.
3: It's actually just 1, 1, 1. Yeah. It's not very good numbers.
2: Yes. Actually, if we are to still be executed, what would the last meal be?
0: The last meal?
2: No.
0: I have no idea what they would give you as a last meal within this place. I mean, you probably have options, but you're not going to get anything beyond what they can make in the kitchen, so.
2: Oh, shame. Shame.
0: That's well, with all. That, yeah. I will make my way up. Leaves you two back in there. Silas goes back up. My queen, it appears this boy spoke true. the rebels are... Their camp is moving, but they are currently located out in the forest. I informed Thalarion on the way up, and they are dispatching a battalion, several actually, out to that area to root out the insurgents as we speak.
4: Time for lunch? What do we think, guys? I mean, it seems like mission accomplished.
0: With this, you may go and release his friends. However, I do not want to see you again. If what you said leads to us capturing or getting rid of this rebellion leader, then you have my thanks, but you have tested my patience with all of this nonsense going about. If this works out, you have the thanks of the crown, and be glad you have your lives.
4: What if I need, like a property to be like approved or something? Can I still like...
0: You may speak to Silas or some other administrator. She waves you on. I want him gone.
4: Thank you, Your Majesty.
0: And you all are released from the prison within here and escorted back to the entrance of the castle where Sothara is awaiting you. And with that, we will end our session here for the week.
4: Mission accomplished. You've made
0: your way through, avoided being executed within that. So we will pick up where the party goes next. Yeah, that won't bite anyone later. With that, though, this is D&D Weekends. Thank you all for joining us. See you next time. Bye-bye. Bye.
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0: I'm so annoyed. 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

0: What can I get started for you?
1: Hi, can I just get a chocolate cone?
0: Oof, unfortunately our ice cream machine is down at the moment.
1: Oh, okay. I'll do some fries then.
0: Yeah, so our fryer is down too, unfortunately.
1: Okay, can I get a soda at least?
0: Well, unfortunately...
2: Need a pick-me-up? We've got the perfect song. 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
1: Hi, Han. 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
0: Yes.
1: Mm-hmm. Indie music and a black coffee. All right, well, I just want to let you know before I write that down that we did bring back your old favorite, and I know you've been craving it, sweetheart. So would you like some pop music?
0: Yes, ma'am.
1: All right, hon. That'll be out soon.
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What's going on, 88.1? My name's Tyler, and I'm just letting you guys know about a brand new feature that 88.1 The Bird has going on. Have you ever wondered what show you're listening to and wasn't able to figure it out on time? Well, a brand new feature that we've got with the station is right

0: here for you. And you can even see it right now on your radio. We've got our shows now embedded, and you're able to see exactly new feature that we've got with the station is right here for you. And you can even see it right now on your radio. We've got our shows now embedded, and you're able to see exactly what you're listening to when it's going on live on 88.1 The Berg, your music central.
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